0: Speaking Ass, acknowledge the traditional custodians of the land from which we broadcast, the Yagara and Turrbal peoples. We pay our respects to elders past, present and those emerging, and acknowledge that sovereignty over this land was never ceded.
1: We're kids with...

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Alrighty, Kids with Class kicking ass on 4ZZZ. The time is 10:15. We have started the show off with the Flangepanties with the theme song Kids with Class kicking ass. Mulgabaw Hard Rock with Young Men. The VBs Meet My Middle Finger. And Zhao Zhao there with Tips. Alright, I'm on my lonesome at the moment. Tanika's filling a hill. Polly will be here shortly. So we'll just get on with a bit more music. What do you reckon? Good stuff. All right. The Kitty Hawks played their new one last week. We're going to play it again now. It's called The Devil's Off Beat.

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1: Can't wait for the footy Friday. You going?
2: Nah.

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0: most of your house is... 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
1: Most of your house? What does that even mean?
0: He's turned most of his house into hydroponic.
1: Why wouldn't he have turned all of it into hydroponic?
0: Well, because he lives there.
1: Now, all of your house is hydroponic. Most is sappy. Really? It's like saying maybe.
0: How about now your mom's house is hydroponic?
1: Yes, that's fucking way better. You fucking woke up. Come on, Mike, where you
0: Shut
1: been?
0: Shut the fuck
1: where
0: up.
1: Where you been all month?
2: Who can carry gas?
3: Jerry can!
2: Who can carry diesel but not petrol because petrol sucks?
3: Jerry can!

0: Friday, 4ZZZ, Kids with Class, kicking ass. The time is 10:39 in that set from the top. The Kitty Hawks with The Devil's Offbeat, their new one. Loingroin, new one from them. My Team plays on Friday. Magic Dirt, She Riff, No Effects, Oxymoronic. Sagna with their new one, Jerry Can. Weddings, Parties, Anything with Sergeant Small in Hits there with Loose Cannons.
1: Oh, g'day. Oh,
0: g'day, Polly.
1: G'day.
0: I'm here with my friend Polly.
1: I'm here with my friend Mr. Converse.
0: Oh, all right. I thought there I was being left on my own again.
1: On your own.
0: How's the bus?
1: Good.
0: Good. 50 cents.
1: 50 cents.
0: 50 cents. All right. 50 cents.
1: Yeah, I forgot it would take me like 3 times longer to get here. Because I have alarms set for when I should leave the house or 5 minutes before I should leave the house. It's like, come on, what are you doing?
0: Yep.
1: And then I realised.
0: That's when you have a car.
1: Oh, dear. But we're just doing our darndest.
0: Darndest is all right.
1: Mm-hmm.
0: Yeah.
1: Mm-hmm.
0: Good work.
1: Good work to you. Well done.
0: Yeah. What's coming up on the show today?
1: Plenty of great news and music, great humour. I said news, but that's not this show. Oh, no, we don't do that here.
0: Shenaniganisms.
1: Yep. And have we got any interviews?
0: We have. We're talking to Maddie from Bean Flipper.
1: Oh, good on you, Maddie.
0: Very, well, yeah, about 20 minutes time ahead of their appearance at the Dead of Winter Festival next weekend. So looking forward
1: to
0: that.
1: That's pretty good. That's pretty good.
0: Yeah. How's your week been?
1: Okay. I don't remember.
0: Pretty good.
1: Pretty good. I went out.
0: Yep.
1: Oh, I really... Should I have gotten my calendar out? I know that's what Danica does. She gets out a calendar. Okay, so what did I do? I went home and probably had a nap.
0: Mm-hmm.
1: And then I went out, probably saw some bands.
0: Got home at 4.
1: That did happen. Was it early? No, it was fine. It's fine. It's fine. And then I didn't have to work on Sunday, so that was cute. So I went out again. It's fine.
0: Of course.
1: It's fine. And then I went just to get a slushy and have a walk with my friend who had just finished their, like, exams.
0: All right.
1: And wanted to celebrate. And so we celebrated with slushies, which was lovely.
0: Oh, very nice. Very
1: so
0: nice.
1: Lovely. Yeah. And then I worked. The required and allotted hours.
0: At workplace?
1: Mm-hmm.
0: Mm-hmm.
1: Mm-hmm. There was lots of meetings this week.
0: Oh, boring.
1: There's multiple things that are being rolled out at the moment. And for us particularly, we're in kind of all of them. And some of the meetings are clashing and we have to be like, I can't go to that.
0: Because I'm at this one.
1: So there was a bit of that.
0: We get a stunt, Polly.
1: Oh, right.
0: Yeah.
1: There was so many meetings. I can't believe it. But it's okay. We made it through. And there was a band practice in there.
0: Oh, very
1: good. Oh, you know what happened, actually. Something did happen this week.
0: We've jogged the memory.
1: Something did happen this week. So at one of the bubble tea places, conglomerates... International bubble tea conglomerate. They were doing freebies of one of my favourite members of my favourite K-pop band because they're an ambassador. So if you buy 2 large bubble teas, you get a freebie. Right. And there were 5 to collect. And I didn't necessarily want all of them.
0: But
1: I had 10 bubble teas this week. Which is a significant amount of bubble tea, really.
0: It is.
1: That was kind of a journey for me because they would start to run out as well. So you'd go, okay, so I'll go to a different one.
0: Right,
1: and then it was okay. We got through it. Set? I didn't collect the whole set. I did get a double of something, but I wasn't planning to collect the whole set. And then it got to the point where it was like, oh, they didn't have that, but I could get a double of this. So I was like, yeah, go on. I'm already here. So anyway, I had a lot of bubble tea this way. But it was a cute time. I enjoyed it. And now we're here. Mr. Converse, how's your week been?
0: Pretty good.
1: I know that you did the lawn mowing.
0: I did the lawn mowing. The precipitating stopped eventually. The yard dried out.
1: Oh, yep, good.
0: Oh, gee, it took a while. I mean, I know it's winter, so it takes a...
1: takes a hot minute.
0: Oh, mate. I wasn't happy. I had, you know, withdrawals.
1: Oh, yeah, okay.
0: I mean, I got in trouble for mowing the carpet.
1: Oh.
0: I was practising.
1: Did you bring the mower into the house? I have so many questions.
0: I took the carpet outside.
1: Okay. And what kind of carpet was it? Was it
0: a shag?
1: A shag, yeah, okay. And now is it not a shag? Is that the problem? Or did you just mow your name into it?
0: Yeah, mate. I made hawks into it.
1: Hawks, of course. Of course. I support you.
0: Owen. Has texted in.
1: Oh, good on you, Owen.
0: You know Owen.
1: I do know Owen.
0: And he said, given last week your stated preference for premium economy, did you travel at the front of the bus when coming into Zed this morning?
1: No. I actually took a train. I was just... And it was the last carriage. I don't know. But, okay. Normally I do take a bus because it's closer to my house. Mm-hmm. But to get here, I would need to take two buses.
0: Two buses, right. So, a bit of a walk.
1: Yeah, to get to my work, it's just one bus and it's really convenient, which is great. But to get here is just a little bit further. So it is, right. I'm like, okay, so train. But when I do get a bus, I don't sit up the front. I actually sit, I get on the front, which I know you can get on the back, but I like to say hello to the driver. But then I sit up the back because I like to be tall.
0: Right.
1: So, but not that one that has the wheel hump.
0: Ah, I know.
1: Either the one before or the one after the wheel hump.
0: Gotcha. Yeah, gotcha. What else have I done?
1: So that's all. That's some facts for Owen.
0: I didn't catch a bus or a train.
1: No.
0: What else? Didn't get allotted and required hours at workplace. Normal levels of excitement. Mowed the lawn Thursday. It was good to get back to a Thursday mow. Now I'm here. Yeah. All right.
1: Good. I support that.
0: All right, we should play some more music.
1: Hey, we've gotten someone has called and said they've got a ticket. Is
0: community
1: it one ticket?
0: Announcement for Against the Grain this afternoon.
1: This afternoon, Against the Grain. We have a ticket. Is it just a single ticket? I think it's just a single ticket. So if you are a subscriber, give us a text and don't forget to put in your subscriber number. Unless...
0: it should come up with your name anyway.
1: It should come up with
0: but
1: your name anyway.
0: If you're doing just it from the device you subscribe from.
1: And you would like a ticket to Against the Grain, we will something.
0: Yeah, you text in now on 0420-626-733. First one in gets it. And then we'll pass your details on.
1: Yes, correct.
0: All right.
1: Yay.
0: Yay, community announcement. All right, bit of Agent Orange.

0: Alrighty, 4ZZZ, Kids with Class kicking ass. It is 10:59. It's almost 11 a.m. So if you've got to be anywhere by 11 a.m, you better get moving real quick.
1: Yeah, you're probably going to be late.
0: Yeah. Alright, in that set we had Agent Orange with Living in Darkness, Angelic Upstarts, Woman in Disguise, and Blitz Babies there with A World. And on the phone we have Maddie from Bean Flipper. How are you, mate?
2: How you doing? I'm good.
0: That's it.
2: What's Brisbane like this morning? Warm?
0: It is,
1: yeah,
0: actually.
1: It's beautiful.
0: It's a beautiful winter's day up here.
2: Adelaide's nice and wet and cold.
1: Aww.
2: I'm actually looking forward to coming up there next week for a bit of a summer break.
0: We'll see what we can organise for you with the weather gods.
2: All right.
0: But originally you're from Brisbane, aren't you, Maddie?
2: Yeah, I grew up in Beatrice. I lived there till I was about 19, and then I moved to Melbourne. I ran away from Joe. I deserted the shit.
0: Thanks, mate. You left us all in the lurch.
2: Yeah, well, I've had that lecture over the years. You weren't tough enough to stay and all that.
0: Oh, yeah. We all had our run-ins with Joe and his secret police force.
2: Oh, I know. It wasn't until a few years back I read a book on the British, on the Brisbane music scene, and it actually put all these memories back. I was like, oh, I forgot about how shit that was.
0: So, yeah, Brisbane till you're about 19, used to hang out with a lot of people who are still my friends these days, like Brett and Glenn Brady and all that.
2: Yeah, I used to hang out with the whole G-Bung crowd.
0: Live in G-Bung?
2: No, I lived in Petrie. I was on the Northern Line, so I used to go over to meet up with Brad Smith and Glenn and all that, Drew Taylor and all that lot from DPO.
0: Yep.
2: And hang out in G-Bung a bit and head into the city, do whatever you do.
0: Yeah, well,
2: go to parties and have the cops come and shut it down by 10 o'clock.
0: So, what Brisbane bands were you in beforehand, before you moved to Melbourne?
2: No, I sort of started with Brett Theatre and Brad. We sort of started this thing called the Vile Collective, but I moved to Melbourne before it even really got moving, I think. I think they continued on after I left. The first real band I was probably in was Mental Health down here, down in Melbourne.
0: With Borgie?
2: No, with Rains and Craig Watson, who was another G-Bung person that moved down to Melbourne. And, yeah, that was with Rains and who else? Rains, Craig and me. Yeah, that was it.
0: And like, as you say, the... when you first, in Brisbane and growing up and, being, into the punk side of things, obviously, we all, myself and you and all those crew you mentioned know what it was like to be chased around by the cops and stuff.
2: Oh, yeah. I mean, it used to make me laugh when I moved to Melbourne and you'd be sitting in someone's lounge room and there'd be a bomb on the table and a knock on the door. And you'd feel the reflex need to grab it and run out the back and throw it somewhere. No one would move a muscle when I was in there. When you go, what's wrong with you people? Why are you panicking? I'm so used to that panic in Brisbane where everything was prohibited. And
0: it was, yeah.
2: They've been having fun, it would seem, was prohibited.
0: I still think most, especially people who lived in Brisbane around that time, have that reflex action when anything illegal might be in the house or, as you say, on the coffee table.
2: Yeah. Yeah, I know. It's like, whoa. Quick, flush it down the toilet.
0: I mean, as you said, you escaped the Joe regime there in about 1984. Was that the sole reason, or you thought, I just need a change?
2: Look, I was living in Petrie with my parents, and I really wanted to move out, and that never seemed to arise, and I just said to my parents, oh, I'm going to Melbourne for 2 weeks on holiday, and I'm fully intending in my head to never come back. And it was, so it was a bit of both. It was a bit of Joe, and it was a bit of getting away from my mum, I think. She was a tyrant in her own right in the day.
0: So when you hit Melbourne, how'd you find it? Like, you, besides the weather being a little bit different, but hanging out with that the Melbourne punk crew.
2: Wasn't that remotely different to Brisbane, just I think, like you put it with the weather thing, I think half the reason I also moved to Melbourne is because I hated Queensland weather. being born in England, I think I've never got rid of my British blood, whereas every time it's hot and humid, I go, oh, God, it's awful. So when I moved to Melbourne, it was the middle of spring, I think, and so the whole time, the first month we were here, it drizzled and it was rainy and cold, and I was like, wow, this is great. I haven't done this before. You can actually wear a jacket. How exciting.
0: Yeah, leather jackets in Brisbane weren't really needed, were they?
2: No, I often laugh about the fact that we used to all march around with them hanging off one shoulder, like with the bizarre hope that it might actually get cold enough in 4 in the morning that you could put it on. That's so redundant. I remember going to the beach on the Gold Coast with a leather jacket on my shoulder, and I was like, what the? It's probably 25 degrees or something.
0: Yeah, I think we've all done that, and I think it took a while, but over the years, Brisbane became... if you're into the punk, it was okay to wear shorts and ditch the leather.
2: That's one of the differences I found when I moved to Melbourne, that the Melbourne had more of a... It had that old-school English studded jackets thing going on, but there was also quite a bit of that hardcore look where it was just runners, jeans and a flanny and a T-shirt.
0: Yep.
2: And, yeah, I was like, oh, that's different. Which I didn't quite mind. I didn't quite mind that, yeah. I'm not going to start my criticism of different people's fashion taste.
0: Oh, no, we can't do that. as I say... Sorry?
2: Who am I to talk?
0: We're all fashionistas in our own sense.
2: Oh, yeah. Totally.
0: So, as you said, when you moved to Melbourne, your first band down there was Mental Health, yeah?
2: Yeah, yeah.
0: And, I suppose over the years, I mean, a lot of us used to, especially from Brisbane and Sydney, travel down to Melbourne a fair bit, for the punk pub crawls and stuff like that.
2: Yeah.
0: And so you would have been on a few of them?
2: Yeah, I probably went on the first, I went on the 94 one. I probably went on about 3, maybe 4, and then probably lost interest because I'm not really a drinker anyway, so it's sort of like just wandering around the city for times.
0: Well, we all went through 25 pubs.
2: Yeah, I mean, it must be smaller these days because there's hardly... pubs that used to be on that run, well, they don't exist anymore. They're all high-rise buildings.
0: Ah, I see. Yeah, I haven't been... 88 was the last time I was in Melbourne for a pub crawl.
2: That was probably about the last time.
0: I'll have a look through my photos and see if you're in them.
2: Yeah, I know I went to about 3. I would have gone to 84, 85, 86, maybe 87. Maybe after that I sort of lost interest and went, oh, yeah, whatever.
0: Yeah, well, Peter McGrath lives up here now.
2: Yeah, yeah. Is he up north? He's north of Brisbane though, isn't he?
0: Yeah.
2: There's a lot of people. Well, I mean, he's an ex-Queenslander anyway.
0: Yeah, true. That's right.
2: It is strange. Occasionally, strangely, I find myself being a little bit homesick for Brisbane. I don't love Leighton. I don't go, well, that's weird. I've never thought I'd reminiscing about the weather and everything up there and going, well, yeah, it might not be too bad. It's probably because I'm getting old and feel the colds more. I'm suffering from the Florida thing. I want to go to all warmer climates. It's too cold. It's getting to my bones.
0: We just had a text message from Wilton, who went to Geebung State School with Craig Watson. So there you go.
2: Oh, wow. I mean, God bless him, poor old Craig. Rest in peace.
0: After mental health, what came was Bean Flipper was early 90s, wasn't it?
2: Yeah, I was probably, after mental health, I was quickly in a band called Quick Dry and Green Cement, which was with some Adelaide people, like the Adelaide arty types. Then, I'm trying to remember, I think I was in the outfit after that, and then Mole Grinder, and through Mole Grinder, that's when I was living with Rocket at the time, and Bean Flipper started, so that's when Bean Flipper started in the early, about 93, I think.
0: Yep. Yeah.
2: Also, I think I had a period in the 80s where I didn't play music for about 4 years for some reason. I just went, that shit. And then I think Mole Grinder or The Outfit might have been the band that I got into that sort of got me back into playing again. But, yeah, Mole Grinder, I'm sure Matt's listening, him, the ex-Mole Grinder guy. He lives up here now because he's an ex-Queenslander.
0: Yeah, Matty. I know Matty well.
2: Yeah, God, we're a bit of half age. I was listening to him the other day. I was going, we should have toured with Lawnmower Death. We would have gone down really well, taking the piss out of metal. and then came Bean Flipper.
0: So when you form Bean Flipper, I mean, it's a real hybrid, isn't it, of what was around at the time, you know?
2: I didn't realise that until last year when we did we toured doing the first album, and how a lot of it's quite grungy in places. And I was like, I always remembered it being sort of metally hardcore, but there's a bit of groove in there, you know what I mean? But I don't think we had a set agenda other than it being heavy, though. I don't think we sort of went, no, we won't do that, we will do that. We sort of just... If we could make it work, we made it work.
0: And it all seemed to work out well.
2: there is a few. It's a bit of a mixed bag of styles at times.
0: Yeah, and I mean, you made it up to Brisbane in 1994. So, in your first year, you basically went on tour.
2: That was funny seeing those photos you sent me, because that's got Bucky singing in that one.
0: Yep.
2: And Bucky was only on the demo, and Dan's on bass as well, and he was only on the demo. Like, they were the two people that we switched over when we, I think, in the early 90s, in 94, I think.
0: Right.
2: Before we recorded the first album, I think 95 we called it. But, yeah. It was interesting. It was like, I remember that night, I don't know what that venue was called, but one stage started singing into his beer can and trying to drink out of the microphone. It was that drunk. And when he came outside, because it was on a hill, he almost rolled down the hill.
0: Yeah.
2: He couldn't stand still. He kept going backwards down the hill.
0: Yeah, the venue's called The Attic.
2: That's right. Yeah. Yes.
0: And as just makes sense, it was upstairs. So as all good venues should be, so you have to lug all your gear up.
2: Down. Don't we love that? Oh yeah, nothing better than a quad box and a set of stairs. Lived until you hit your ankles on it coming up the stairs.
0: That's right. And obviously the attic's not there. It was above a venue called The Site, which is not there. And it's across the road from the Roxy, which is not there.
2: The familiar story with everywhere, isn't it?
0: Yeah, so within about 30 metres, there's three venues that have gone. Disappeared into high-rise buildings, and I think one's a furniture store now.
2: Oh, lovely. At least it's not a gym. I get so over gyms having street frontage thing, and it's like, can you put that in a back street? Does it need to be in a prominent position somewhere? Oh, well. I don't know what cafe scenes like in Brisbane, but Jesus Christ, if I can live without one more bloody cafe open. Oh my God, coffee, gym, get your nails done, coffee.
0: Put your Leica on. You can put your Leica on up here if you want.
2: Like the ones where your bum cheeks split, those ones?
0: Yeah. I got one all the time.
2: Those exercise pants just do my head in. It's like, what is going on there? Anyway, put them away.
0: All right. So, being Flippo, you went on for quite a few years, didn't you?
2: We did the first year. We were from 93 to about, I think we pretty much did our last gig in the 90s on grand final day. I think it was 98. That was, so we did about 5 years.
0: Yeah, that's all right.
2: And then we sort of disbanded, and then we got back together in 2004, I think it was, for about a year, and then we decided to officially do our last gig, and here we are doing a John Farnham impersonation back again.
0: That's right. Not just the first reunion, it's the second, isn't it?
2: Yeah, I know. I'm a very John Farnham.
0: I mean, you were up here last year for Necrosonic, was it?
2: Yeah. That was our first, like, we played a party for his birthday as a warm-up gig,
0: yep.
2: And I'm under another name, and then that was our first gig, and I got to say, when we got to the venue, Webby ran inside and took a photo of how big the crowd was, then comes outside and shows it to me and goes, "Does this make you feel good?" And I'm like, "Ooh, shit." It was like, well, we're either going to make fools of ourselves or do all right here.
0: No, and the Dead of Winter crew have managed to cage into playing the Dead of Winter next weekend.
2: Yeah, no, we're excited. We're very excited.
0: Yeah, I mean, it'll be the first time I've seen Bean Flipper since that Brisbane gig in January 94.
2: Yeah, right. Is that when it was, January 94?
0: Yeah, the 22nd.
2: Jesus, that's a long time ago.
0: It was. I'm sure you're all just as handsome as you were back then. So you're actually in Adelaide tonight to play a gig as well.
2: Yeah, we're playing at the Ed Castle. But all last year when we got back together, I had people from South Australia going, "When are you coming to Adelaide?" And I had no contacts over here, but it's worked out this year, so it should be fun. We always used to have a good time when we go to Adelaide, so it should be a big time tonight. I think Rocket just got up before. He's had a big time last night. It'll probably be a repeat performance, I suppose.
0: Why not? But as I said, you're up here next week. I think you're on about 11 p.m., is that right?
2: It's going to be a big... I think we have, like, fucking the morning. I have to get it.
0: You're breaking up a little bit.
2: Oh, sorry. I think our flight is really early, so I think we'll all need Dana naps next Saturday afternoon to... Things are on so late.
0: I live my life by Nana naps.
2: Yeah, I occasionally do them, but they usually make me wake up with a bear with a sore head. I usually push through. But either that or keep sleeping and wake up 10 hours later.
0: All right, and before you go, Polly's got one important question for you.
1: Oh, it's an extremely important question. Okay, are you ready? Do you prefer a toasted sandwich or a jaffle? And what's your favourite jaffle ingredient or toasted sandwich ingredient?
2: I think I'm a toasted sandwich person.
1: Okay.
2: And usually ham and tomatoes.
1: Ham and tomato. No cheese? Come on.
2: Nah, I'm not really big on cheese.
1: Wait, so you have the toasted sandwich What holds it together?
2: Well, I do ham, then tomato in the middle, and then another thin layer of ham on the top to keep the sogginess of the tomato in there.
1: Okay.
2: And then I eat it very delicately.
1: Delicately, okay. That's the trick. I feel like you're living on the edge here. There's nothing that sticks it, but
2: and probably end up having a piece of tomato, molten hot tomato, fall out on my lip and burn me like that.
0: Exactly. Yeah.
1: Relatable. Okay, I will accept this. I think it's the first time someone's not said cheese in there.
2: Yeah. So I do occasionally put cheese on, but I'm not. Yeah,
1: usually
2: it's just having tomato.
1: Okay.
2: I think I'm not into cheese enough to be bothered to grate some or cut some to put it on there.
1: Fair enough.
2: I just go, ham and tomato, I'll do.
1: And the trick is to eat it delicately.
2: Yes, else it all falls out in your lap.
1: Yeah.
0: Oh, fantastic. All right, Matty, thanks for taking a bit of time out of your Saturday morning while you're in Adelaide.
2: No, that's all good, all good. I'm going to go and find something to eat now.
0: All right, maybe a tasty.
2: Maybe. There is a cafe around the corner.
0: Yeah, Bean Flipper up here next Saturday for the Dead of Winter Festival out at the Mansfield Tavern. You guys on, about 11... at night?
2: Yeah, we're about 11:10, I think.
0: 11:10, all right.
2: Yeah, I think if that's my memory's working properly.
0: I think that's what the social media said.
2: Yes, and we all know we can believe that.
0: All right, so we're going to play Bean Flipper song now. It's called Forced Entry.
2: Oh, nice one.
0: Yeah, and look forward to catching up next week with you, Matty.
2: All right, yeah, it's been a long time. I'll see you then.
0: All right. Thanks, mate. We'll talk to you next week.
2: Okay, bye.

0: Oh, that song just finished. I don't know if it was supposed to finish there.
1: But it did.
0: It did. And now we are here together.
1: Now we're here, 11:39 on 4ZZZ Kids With Class, kicking ass.
0: We're doing all right.
1: Yeah, we're doing okay.
0: I reckon, Blair. Yeah. We heard a bunch of songs. We started off with Bean Flipper, Forced Entry, followed by Bean Flipper, Land of Decay.
1: Thanks to Maddie for having a chat with us.
0: Good
1: forward
0: on you,
1: to catching up with him next week.
0: We had Vicious Circle with One More Fight, Mouthguard with Brisbane City, Main Street Brats with Corruptor, Blush with Incoming, Sonic Reducer, Rosebank, Fangs with Something Real.
1: Sounds real to me.
0: The remixed version.
1: Ooh.
0: I guess.
1: Yeah, acoustic.
0: Acoustic.
1: Yeah.
0: Yes.
1: Acoustic.
0: Is it less mixed? Unmixed? No. Because you still have to mix it.
1: Unengineered.
0: I don't know.
1: Either.
0: I don't know what you'd call it.
1: Acoustic mix.
0: Acoustic mix.
1: Yep.
0: Good. Good. Cute. Well, we're having a cute time.
1: We are.
0: Mr. Converse is getting the gig card together.
1: I've got a few already, yeah.
0: Oh, my days.
1: Yeah.
0: Where are you?
1: Yeah, I know. Things have changed.
0: Yes. Well, I'm very impressed.
1: Yeah.
0: Super impressed. We also have Claire in the studio, but she looks busy.
2: Hi. Hey.
0: This is good. And, you know, it's still a beautiful sunny day.
1: It is. It's lovely out there.
0: I'm going to go frolic in about 20 minutes.
1: All right.
0: And maybe I'll get a pie.
1: Oh.
0: Yeah.
1: Pie.
0: Mm. I'm pretty sure that's what I'm going to do. Mm.
1: Yeah. Sounds good to me.
0: I think I've earned it.
1: Oh, you have. Definitely.
0: Let's hear some more songs, I suppose.
1: Let's do it.
0: The next song, Billy Putton and the Mental Health Plan. New song-ish. Came out last month. Missed it, though, because I was frolicking.
1: Oh, frolicking around the world.
0: Yeah. This song's called Listen Here, Pal. You listen to Kids With Class. 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

0: 4.
1: All right.
0: Ooh, hey, we just heard a bunch of songs.
1: What did we hear?
0: That was a very special episode with their song Lemonade.
1: Lemonade.
0: Before that, we had Dog Trackers with Slowdown Expert, The Disdained with Promise, and Billy Putton and The Mental Health Plan with Listen Here, Pal.
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0: What do we got coming up tonight?
1: Well, if you want to go South Brisbane around the Princess Theatre, there's a bit of a block party going on there. Against the Grain is on. Stereo Lab headlining it. Who else is playing? The Rolling Blackouts, Pond, the Ballet Lip Bombs, Zhao Zhao, Media Puzzle, a couple of bands we've played on here, Concrete Surfers, and a heap more. So get along to that. PFR tonight, you can see Inconstance, their album launch, Live Everything record launch.
0: Ooh.
1: And that's with Loitering and Atlas and the Attic. And down at Greaser, you can see Ruckus Plus Raw with, so there's Down to Zero, One More Billy, Serial Killer Dinner Party, and From the Fault Line.
0: Ooh.
1: There's a few things to do tonight if you're out and about.
0: Well done, Mr. Converse.
1: And be a GC.
0: Yeah, be a GC.
1: Yeah.
0: Yeah.
1: Good citizens.
0: Hey, how, I don't know how we're going to finish the show. Hey, someone's just subscribed.
1: Hey!
0: Yay!
1: Woo-hoo!
0: Thank you to that person.
1: Thanks, subscriber.
0: Name hasn't popped up yet. Okay. Well, I just don't know how we're going to finish the thing.
1: Give it a go.
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0: Brisbane Lion acknowledges the traditional owners of the land where we work today and pay our respects to elders, past, present, and to the emerging community leaders. 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
6: And I'm Liv. 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And the text line is always open. 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
5: And of course, we'll be starting off with some news headlines from the week. 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
6: 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Last Culturistas!
5: Did you watch? Let us know. Let us know anything in the show, 0420 626 733. We'll be back with the news headlines right after this. 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We're playing the new Miss Kanina single. 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

0: Miss Kanina there. That was Handout featuring Jamal Yami. You're listening to Brisbane Line on 4ZZZ. Liv, I think it's about time we head into our news headlines.
1: Israel and Hezbollah agree to a ceasefire. So a mere 2 days after the peace deal to end the Middle East war was signed, Israel and Hezbollah faced deadly encounters that threatened the longevity of the already strained deal. Lebanese authorities reported that 47 people were killed in Israeli airstrikes and 7 Israeli soldiers were shot. On Friday, US President Trump declared that the US and Iran must strike a lasting peace deal within 60 days. Here's what he had to say about that.
2: It's 60 days. They have to make a deal, otherwise we will do things that won't make them happy, but I don't think it's going to get to that.
1: Although the talks between the US and Iran that were scheduled for Friday in Switzerland were cancelled due to the conflicts, US Secretary of State Marco Rubio and Lebanon's President Joseph Aoun held a call. Lebanese President Joseph Aoun stated that he is thankful for the support from the US, but stressed the necessity of a ceasefire. But US Secretary of State Rubio is quoted reiterating the need to disarm Hezbollah and re-establish control over all of Lebanon's territory. The deal, signed this week, was negotiated between Trump and his Iranian counterpart, Masoud Pezeshkian. It aims to end the war that began on Friday 28th, when US-Israeli strikes killed leader Alitoya Ali Khamenei. In stark contrast, a ceremony was held soon after to unveil the new Air Force One plane gifted by Qatar, where Trump boasted about the US military's, quote, victories, stating that, quote, in 1 week, virtually, we knocked out their entire Navy, their entire Air Force, their anti-missile weapons, their radar. We knocked out everything. End quote. There are many criticisms of this deal, many of which argue that it fails to address Iran's nuclear and missile facilities.
0: In national news now, the first case of the highly deadly H5N1 bird flu strain has been confirmed in Australia. Test results have found the migratory seabird found on the Western Australia coast was positive for the disease. Julia Collins, Minister for Agriculture, has said the brown suka bird had died from H5N1 in Western Australia after being found unwell last Sunday at Cape Le Grand National Park. Tests taken in Western Australia suggested a sick giant petrel found in the same area was also infected. Collins said samples from the petrel were being sent to the CSIRO's laboratory for confirmation. The highly pathogenic strain has killed millions of seabirds globally and crossed over into mammal species, including elephant seals. Until now, Australia had been the only continent to have escaped the devastating strain. Experts in Australia have feared the virus could devastate native bird species and potentially threaten marine mammals and other species. Prime Minister Anthony Albanese said earlier this morning the arrival of the H5N1 bird flu was concerning, but the government had spent $113 million in preparation and was focused on trying to limit the spread.
1: Russia faces a major threat as Ukraine utilizes updated long-distance drones. Video footage from Moscow has circulated media outlets showing an oil tank lid launching into the air as drones hit a Russian oil refinery for the second time in 3 days. At the beginning of the war, Ukraine did not have the weaponry to reach the Russian capital, but following the development of locally made jet-powered missile drones, Ukrainian officials claim they may be able to turn the tide on this war. This comes after Russian airstrikes killed 10 people and damaged a historic monastery in Kyiv. Ukrainian President Zelensky stated that, quote, if Ukraine burns, your Moscow will burn, end quote.
0: Some important news out of the UK yesterday. The results for the parliamentary by-election have come through. The man who has won, Andy Birmingham, is expected to topple the current UK Prime Minister, Sir Keir Starmer. Birmingham is the current mayor of Greater Manchester. A Labour MP stepped outside to allow him to run for the seat so that he can mount a leadership challenge in the party. It was expected to be a close race, but Mr. Birmingham swamped his main opponent, who was from the right wing, the Populist Reform UK Party, winning more than 50% of the vote. During his campaign, Mr. Birmingham confirmed he planned to run for Sir Keir Starmer's job, something that would require the support of more than 80 of the party's MPs and several other procedural steps. This will certainly be one to keep an eye on. A little bit of political turmoil is about to hit the UK. And that's all we have for our news headlines today. Stick around, we'll be deep diving into some changes to childcare workers in the next break. But for now, enjoy Runaway by Fletcher Dunn.

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0: are listening to 4ZZZ Brisbane Lion, and the song that you just heard was Safe in the Comfort by JJ Ryan, and before that you heard Runaway by Fletcher Dunn, both new tracks by some local artists, gotta love it. Once again, this is Brisbane Lion 4ZZZ with Liv and Ellie.
1: We're going to take a look at some new revelations that childcare workers have decided to scrap the plan to walk off the job in July after the federal government has just agreed to fund a 15% pay rise for another 18 months at the cost of a whopping $3.6 billion. So these pay rises were initially funded in 2024 and applied to the pay package of about 200,000 early education workers, but it was due to run out in November. So the most recent federal budget in May did not clarify whether or not this scheme would continue into the future, which of course understandably has infuriated a lot of the United Workers Union, which represents childcare workers. So the federal government had hoped that a judgment from the Fair Work Commission to raise wages in female-dominated industries would kick in, forcing the private sector to pay for the wage rise. But the commission delayed the rollout of this wage increase because of concerns from employers who said they would struggle to take on the cost. So this really leaves us with quite a bit of an issue where the Australian Childcare Alliance says that daycare fees would either shoot up unless the government extended its wage subsidy, warning that providers would be faced with either the choice to hike fees for families or to cut wages and risk losing staff.
0: Well, of course, if you were a staff member and you had just received this pay rise and, you know, obviously a lot of educators are so overworked and underpaid and just absolutely exhausted, even like from childcare or through any sort of education sector, I think that's one thing we can all agree is that teachers are underpaid and deserve a lot more credit than what they get. So to face the threat of that going backwards and going back to being even more underpaid would definitely, I think, obviously cause quite the stir. And so I don't blame them for the walkout. If anything, demand more. No.
1: Yeah, well, I mean, that's the thing. So with now, obviously, we do have this $3.6 billion cash injection into the sector. But the government is saying that without this, the childcare workers could have been $410 per week worse off. So I would be interested to hear from, if we had any childcare workers who are listening to the program, what this means for you. Do you expect, you know, the government to have done more, maybe to have done more sooner? Or do you think that this is a fair deal and you do plan to not be going on that strike in July? It definitely is an interesting case.
0: Well, also, as you sort of mentioned earlier, it is a female-dominated industry. And so by increasing wages, we are, you know, doing some really significant work in narrowing the gender pay gap because, you know, everyone loves to say non-existent anymore, we have equality, but that's simply not true. And there are so many statistics out there that will show you that that is just not the case. And so this could be a really great step towards gender equality in a way.
1: Well, I think what people struggle with the gender pay gap in general is probably the phrasing of it as being a gender pay gap. Like, any employer would know that they're not discriminating based on gender when you give out a salary, right? So it's not necessarily your salary is going to be different, but it's the discrepancy between female-dominated industries and male-dominated industries.
0: And that valuing of work, where, like, everyone knows, like, a lot of childcare workers are so passionate about what they do and they put in so much of their time and effort, and it is just, like, they are you know, so hardworking and so undervalued.
1: Well, that's right. And it is when, God, I hate to bring it up, but you see a lot of rhetoric with Pauline Hanson at the moment where she claims that the gender pay gap doesn't exist. And well,
0: oh, Pauline.
1: It's just that you're not looking at the right statistics. And ultimately, there is this bigger conversation about female-dominated industries compared to male-dominated industries and what they are valued in that, in the private sector. So yes, we will be seeing a $3.6 billion injection, and childcare workers can expect to get a pay rise. However, it is important to say it is only funded for another 18 months. So in 18 months' time, if we don't see this judgment from the Fair Work Commission into rising wages in female-dominated industries kick in by then, we could be seeing this situation happening again.
0: Another walkout.
1: In another 18 months, which must be exhausting as a childcare worker. So, if you are a childcare worker listening or you have family or friends who work in the industry, let us know. Text in 0420 626 733. We really would love to hear from you and what you think about this government decision.
0: Absolutely.
1: You're listening to Brisbane Line on 4ZZZ. Liv, what's the song we're heading into next?
0: We are about to head into a beautiful, beautiful song by an artist by the name of Little Fair. This is Prescription.
1: Enjoy the song. Liv and Ellie on Brisbane Line 4ZZZ.

0: Coffee Supreme has been eating coffee for breakfast since 93 and roasting it locally in Woolloongabba ever since. They're a proudly certified B Corp, sourcing seasonal coffee of supreme quality and freshness, the kind that causes a stir and raises the bar. Poured in some of Brisbane's best cafes or brewed at home, it's coffee that does good and tastes great. Coffee Supreme, proud sponsor of 4ZZZ.
1: Yes, you are listening to 4ZZZ. This is Brisbane Line. Just had a banger that was Prescription by Little Fair. Liv, what's our next story?
2: Well, our next story is one that has been covered quite a lot by the ABC and one that I thought was very important for us to touch on. And it's about this alleged Project Invisibility from the Queensland government. This Project Invisibility states that all of this comes from experienced Indigenous directors being removed from their cultural institutions in Queensland in the latest example of what is believed to be a deliberate campaign by the LNP that is aimed at withdrawing prominent Aboriginal and Torres Strait Islanders from government boards. So this was first raised by the leading Indigenous barrister, Joshua Creamer, about what is known in government circles as, quote, Project Invisibility, which is a sustained campaign to remove First Nations leaders from public boards and other government roles.
1: So, just to clarify, so this really came up from when we saw a lot of prominent Aboriginal and Torres Strait Islander people, public service people, who were removed from government, right? So, and then this has raised alarms?
2: Well, mostly from things like the Arts Centre, so from Queensland Performing Arts Centre, the State Library of Queensland, Queensland Museum and Queensland Art Gallery, so like QA Goma, everything like that. So all these really important cultural institutions, we've seen eight Indigenous directors being removed from these boards. So four of them were allegedly sacked midway through their appointed term with no reason supplied for their removal, and there is no suggestion of wrongdoing by any individual. So, once again, it is these incredibly important cultural roles in the arts and
1: The boards that they were removed from. So, what specific boards and parts of government were they removed from? So, it was things like the Queensland Performing Arts Centre, so QPAC, and the State Library of Queensland, Queensland Museum, GOMA, was that one as well?
2: I said earlier, it was, all of those boards with two replacements. So how about we take a listen to the barrister Joshua Creamer speaking to the ABC about the alleged Project Invisibility.
3: After the election, there's just been a consistent long line of these types of issues. And I think it's, someone said to me recently, it's Project Invisibility, where the government are very strategic in making decisions that adversely affect Indigenous people.
4: Project Invisibility, erasing First Nations people from public life. Who calls it Project Invisibility?
3: Look, I just had a discussion with someone probably four to six weeks ago about this is what the internal name is. I don't know whether that's accurate.
4: That's the rumour that inside the Queensland government, that's what they call it, Project Invisibility.
3: That's what they call it, and the evidence speaks for itself, whether it's Project Invisibility or nothing named at all, that you look at the abolition of Indigenous voices or the dampening of Indigenous voices over the last, since October 2024, and there's a very active process to ensure that that happens. The call for axing of the Murray Watch in youth justice centres, where we know, tough on crime, there's locked the kids up and adult crime, more kids going in youth justice systems. And so Murray Watch there to actually have access to those children, support them in that early stages where they are most vulnerable and at risk of suicide, programs like that being wiped out. We see Natalie Lewis not being renewed in her role as Commissioner of the Queensland Family Children's Commission.
4: The Commissioner being a First Nations woman, Natalie Lewis.
3: That's right. Yeah, we see.
4: Dispensed with her services.
3: That's correct. So there's been a really, a little bit undercover, but for those of us who are in the know, we've seen a lot of decisions made where representation of First Peoples has been wound back or abolished, and First Peoples programs and initiatives are being shelved.
2: So that full audio can be found on the ABC's website. That was the barrister Joshua Creamer speaking to the ABC about the alleged Project Invisibility. And at a press conference this week, Queensland Premier David Crisafulli was asked about Creamer's allegation of Project Invisibility, where he disagreed with Mr. Creamer and emphasised that the Queensland government is investing in Indigenous communities. So Crisafulli said, quote, Mr. Creamer can explain his comments, I'll just show you what we're doing and I'll point to the investment that we're making. We're driven to do great things for Indigenous people, particularly those Indigenous people living in rural and remote communities who haven't had the opportunity that other Australians have. End quote. So that is interesting because it doesn't necessarily address, there's still no statement directly on what this alleged Project Invisibility is or if it is true. It was just, yeah. All right. Well, you might head into a song now.
1: Yeah, give us a text if you have anything to contribute. 0420 626 733. This is Give It Back by Dirty Harry. 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
1: All right, that beautiful track you just heard there was by a local artist, Sienna 10. The track was I Don't Want to Kiss Love Goodbye. And then before that, you heard Give It Back by Dirty Harry, a station favourite around here. We gotta love Dirty Harry, also a local artist. But it is time for the favourite, everyone's favourite part of Brisbane Line, which is the Good News Flash. Let's hit it.
2: That's right, we're heading into some good news from the week, and we're going to touch on a bit of culture this week, because one of the biggest nights in culture has happened, and we're not talking about the Oscars.
1: No.
2: We're not talking about the Grammys.
1: The most elite awards show.
2: Only the most elite.
1: The most elite awards show, Las Culturistas, which aired on Wednesday night to showcase the best moments in 2026 pop culture. Now, say what you want about awards shows, but this one is meaningful.
2: Can we get a little bit of background? Just in case somebody out there, God forbid,
1: Google it.
2: They haven't heard of the Las Culturistas.
1: Honestly, what are you doing? Living under a rock?
2: Must be.
1: So this is a pretty new awards show, but it's been hosted by the comedy duo Bowen Yang and Matt Rogers. So it's a satirical event that gathers crowds of Hollywood A-listers and LA icons to award winners in various categories, such as Social Media Moment of the Year, the Alison Williams Cool Girl Award, which I was a nominee for.
2: Oh, you were?
1: Totally.
2: Obviously, every year.
1: And also, the Shrek Award for the top thing we want to do to that green guy. I'm not going to read out what the... I'm not going to read out what the categories or the... Nominations were for that category. I think you should go read them yourself.
2: I suppose we should just, before we really get into what happened at the Las Culturistas Awards, why don't we just give a little bit of a content warning up front?
1: We've got
2: a couple of clips to play for you from the night because they are quite funny.
1: They're a bit raunchy.
2: Big night in comedy, but yes, of course, as part of that, a little bit of a content warning here.
1: Yeah, so if you don't want to hear any swear words or explicit content. No, it's not even that explicit. Don't you worry. We're not going to play anything crazy, but it is, you know, a bit of comedy.
2: Bit of comedy, bit of fun. So let's take a listen now to the comedy duo Bowen Yang, Matt Rogers, and their opening segment. We've just got a little bit of that for you.
3: You know, since our last ceremony, it's been an amazing year in culture. Seriously, just Google 2026, and once you sift through all the horrific things beyond imagination, there was a ton of fun stuff that happened this year.
4: Yeah, the Glambot guy is out, but Michael Jackson is in.
3: Plus, Hollywood finally stood up for the most marginalized people, ballerinas and opera singers. But overall, what we've learned is that celebrities are disgusting, immoral, and should not be platformed unless they're here tonight.
2: A little bit of politics in there too.
1: A bit of fun. Well, Lisa Kudrow, very rewarded. She took home the coveted title for Lifetime of Culture, crediting her career to a lifetime of planning to impress Rogers and Yang, prompting Ben Platt to perform a very touching tribute. Let's take a listen.

0: If you remember last year, Ben Platt did the acoustic cover of Addison Rae.
1: Oh, that's
0: Diet
1: right.
0: Pepsi.
1: And he did such a good job,
0: too. It was fantastic. I prefer it. Not Addison Rae lovers
1: Addison
0: only,
1: Shade.
0: But it was profound.
1: Well, listen, that Smelly Cat cover really did bring tears to my eyes. It was quite beautiful.
0: Also because this is a little bit of a silly awards show, right? They're kind of making fun at the regular structure of an awards ceremony. Mm. But they also are really like highlighting some lifetime awards. And
1: I mean, if anyone deserves a lifetime award, it's Lisa Kudrow.
0: Exactly.
1: Also, just in time for Pride Month, Hacks comedian Hannah Einbinder won the coveted title of the All Good Either Way Award for Bisexuality in Media. Let's take a listen to her acceptance speech.
2: Billie Holiday, Virginia Woolf, Anna Paquin, Halsey. These are all women I have had sex with. But seriously, I had sex with them. You know, I used to think being bisexual was what happened to you when, in a past life, you ignore a witch disguised as a hooded beggar who then curses you. But in my years as a card-carrying bisexual, I have come to accept that the old adage is true. I'm beautiful in my way, because God makes no mistakes.
0: Hannah Einbinder there, the winner of the All Good Either Way Award for Bisexuality in Media.
1: Hannah Einbinder, I mean, you know more than me, but she is also quite the activist.
0: Oh my God.
1: So I think that one thing that I do appreciate about this awards show, I mean, say what you want, obviously, all like Hollywood A-listers
0: and
1: LA
0: celebrities.
1: It's always
0: going to be
1: a
0: bit controversial to talk about.
1: However, Hannah Einbinder, of all people, is definitely deserving of some recognition for the work that she's done.
0: And I like that this award show does kind of make fun of those traditional tropes of awards nights where you really can't say much or you'll be taken off air. Like, if you do watch the Las Culturistas Awards, there are political statements being made, and that's a space where they can exist alongside comedy in a way that people can really engage with it.
1: Well, that's the thing. It's very satire of all of the other awards shows where it's, you know, I would like to thank everyone that got me this far and all my money, you know?
0: So, yeah. I would like to thank everybody for my accrued wealth.
1: Yes, exactly. So it's at least they're able to poke fun of it.
0: That's right.
1: And at least we're able to watch it and have a good time.
0: Mm-hmm.
1: But finally, the winner of the Artist of the Millennium was that, yes, it was the one and only RuPaul. Let's take a listen.
3: First, a little gay boy from the Brewster Project, then supermodel of the world, and now Artist of the Millennium. Thank you to the Culture Awards. And I think we should all ignore the fact that the Millennium is only 26 years old. This is kind of early in the Millennium. But, you know, when I was 26 years old, I was ripping and running the streets trying to make something happen in show business, you know, singing, dancing, and acting. And had you told me then that I'd be standing here tonight, I would have said, yeah, you damn right, bitch.
1: Absolutely wonderful. Thank you for that, RuPaul. Well, that was Las Culturistas. I mean, text in 0420-626-733. Which nomination for the Shrek Award for top things we want to do to that green guy do you think should have won?
0: What a topic. But yeah, we'd love to know your answer.
1: We'd love to know. If you haven't seen it, I definitely would recommend at least just scrolling through the categories and the nominations for each and just having a bit of a laugh, because they're all quite funny. They're not all celebrities. Some of the categories, I've lost them. Oh my goodness. But
0: well, I mean, there were some really random ones in there, right?
1: Social change moment of the year. We had Gaga-cella, college students do what they've been educated to do. Couldn't be me. Jojo Siwa continues to evolve. Zoran Mamdani press tour being somehow not cringe. And finally, when a gay celebrity writes a children's book. Like, it's
0: who won that?
1: I actually don't know. This website doesn't have it listed, so I'm so sorry, but you're going to have to go and watch it.
0: Yeah, I suppose.
1: Yeah. Well, if it was up to me, it would be the college students do what they've been educated to do, because that's a real social change.
0: I'm sorry, but...
1: Of course. Being somehow not cringe.
0: That's impressive.
1: How could you cringe
0: stuff.
1: At that smile?
0: Oh, but running a political campaign that isn't cringe in this
1: unheard
0: day and
1: of.
0: Age?
1: Unheard of.
0: All right, that's enough yapping from us. Thanks for indulging our good news segment there, where we take a look at something in culture or the news that isn't quite as exhausting.
1: As heavy. Yeah. Something a bit of fun.
0: That's right. You're listening to Brisbane Line on 4ZZZ. We're going to hear a new Julia Jacklin song,
1: Yippee!
0: Get Away From Me. We'll be back after this.

0: Julia Jacklin there. Now, I just got in trouble by Liv because I didn't read the brackets. So the song title is Get Away From Me, parentheses, I Think I'll Love You Soon. Is that better?
1: Thank you. That is so much better. Thank you very much. Give Julia Jacklin the credit she deserves.
0: Oh, of course. And, I mean, we're running out of time in today's show, but if you ever want to put in a song request at 4ZZZ, it's super easy, but you're going to need to head over to 4zzz.org.au/support and subscribe. Well, okay. I think that what people don't understand is that these subscriptions cover you for a whole year.
1: This isn't one of those bogus monthly subscriptions.
0: Yeah, we're not,
1: No.
0: We're not Netflix here. Don't worry. We're not trying to come for your money once a month. That's crazy. 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
0: We love Alex and Rada.
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0: 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If you're under 18, $25 a year. That's
1: easy.
0: You know.
1: Easy peasy.
0: Like maybe like a brunch.
1: Yeah.
0: One brunch a year.
1: Like less than an hour's worth of work at my minimum wage.
0: Yeah, no, that's right. And I mean, if you're under 18, that's maybe an hour's work.
1: Oh, yeah, true.
0: And, and what you're getting is keeping the news away from big corporations. If you're a pet or you want to subscribe your pet, that is another $25. Concession, if you're a uni student, $40 for that. Full subscription. The max you have to pay if you're not under 18 and not a uni student, $80 a year.
1: Easy.
0: Please consider, we love our new subscribers, and you get heaps of perks. 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
0: That's right. 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
1: for those of you who want to hack the system,
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0: I have no idea. Anyway, we're going to have to wrap things up for Brisbane Line today. 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
1: 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And stick around because our favourite show, Soldier Sisters, is up next. Thank you, Tabs. This is Mortal Wombat by Bone Twister. 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Goodbye.
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I do look better in black every damn day. Oh yeah, since the day before I was even conceived. My name is Tabitha Saunders, and if you've just tuned in, you are listening to the Soldier Sisters program on 4ZZZ 102.1 FM. Now, you just heard that incredible track by Thelma Plum, one of our deadly sisters, and yeah, Better in Black. Hope you're listening in. Listening hard, maybe learning lessons. That's what the program is all about. It's about learning, peoples. So I hope you're having a wonderful day. It's just after one. About 5 minutes after one. And we've got some exciting stuff coming up. And in the next hour, I will be having a shout out to all the positive people in my life and giving them a call because, you know, they deserve it. Again, won't be a scripted show today. It will be another mixed bag of some of the tracks that I thoroughly enjoy. So, look, I'm going to go with one of our favourites here at the station for the next instalment in the show, Aletheia. And this, I think, was part of a performance that Aletheia had on, I think it was last year or the year before. It was apparently, I didn't get down to it. I couldn't get down to it. But apparently it was incredible. Oh, gosh, I'm going to have to look this show name up now. But Aletheia wrote it, you know, curated it, shot all the video footage for it, and it was down in the play in the powerhouse, and by all accounts, like, Aletheia, do you ever sleep? Like, literally, do you ever sleep, girl? Anyway, I'm gonna play this track by Aletheia. There may be a language warning on it, not sure, but this is called Strong As I Am by Aletheia. 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

And welcome back to the Soldier Sisters program on 4ZZZ. It is 20 past one. My name is Tabitha, and you just heard, the anti-war love, anti-love song by Bette Davis, who, Bette Davis was kind of like a phenomenon, who had this amazing short career, was the famous wife, if you put it in commas, of Miles Davis, who turned Miles Davis onto psychedelic music, right? And her eclectic vibe, and it was, she was so sexy, man. Like, literally, like, her photo album covers, her covers, her album covers, everything about her was just femme fatale, right? That was Bette Davis. I only got turned on to Bette Davis by a very good friend of mine, maybe 20 years ago. So that was from 1973. And I'd never heard of this person, Betty, and then she lived the rest of her life out as a recluse. So that was Bette Davis with the anti-love song from 1973. Before that was The Message from Aim for More. So Aim for More were an Indigenous male group, vocalist group. I think it was, I want to say Australian Idol, but then it could be Australia's Got Talent. They became, well, they threw themselves out there and went, yeah, we've got some talent. And one of the members is Jungaji, Troy Brady. So that was The Message with Aim for More. No, that was Aim for More with The Message. And before that was Strong As I Am by Alethea, who does so much amazing work around the community, promoting black spaces, black social spaces for creativity, is also, has been a heavy supporter and advocate here at 3ZZZ, and that was one of her tracks, that was Strong As I Am. So I hope you're having a beautiful afternoon. It's a beautiful day. Look at it. The sun's shining for once. I want to give a big shout out to my brother and my son. So my brother Cimarron and my son Jarrah, who hosts the Indigibridge show, is one of the hosts of the Indigibridge show. They're out on my country at the moment, out in Carnarvon Gorge. They're doing a whirlwind trip. Well, they left yesterday. My brother left early yesterday and picked his nephew up, my son, and they were going out on country because my brother getting married, marrying up. So I'm really proud. So they're going out on country to understand country because he's never been there before, right? And Carnarvon Gorge, if you've never been there, it's like an oasis in the middle of scrub. There are natural springs. There is rock art. There is, anything you can, pure white sand in the middle of Western Queensland. So Carnarvon Gorge is
if you follow along the Warrego Highway, you get to Roma, and as soon as you get the Roma turn off, you go north, right? You go to Roma. That's how you get out to the gorge. Now that's my mother's country's dreaming place. So it's passable at this time of year usually because it's dry normally. So the prices are pretty high to stay out there. We don't, because that's our country. But this time of the year is the dry season, right? Because it's winter and it's accessible usually with two-wheel drives as well. And so, yeah, between, I think it's like, yeah, say now April, May, June, up until October is peak season because it's dry. So anyway, they went out there in their little two-wheeler, Toyota Corolla, and I don't know, boys being boys, just went, we don't need to fuel up at Roma. We'll just drive out. And I'm like, yeah, okie dokie. Didn't fuel up, did they? And didn't take fuel can, jerry can, water can. I said, did you take any good walking shoes? Because it's a gorge. You have to walk around the place, right? You have to cross creeks. It's an oasis in the middle of the scrub. No, none of that. I said, toilet paper? No. I said, garbage bags? Oh, nah. Anyway, so my gorgeous brother, Sim, if you're listening in, and my gorgeous son, Jarrah, if you're listening in, hope you're having a great hike through Carnarvon Gorge and getting the photos that you have been asked to provide from the gorge lookout. And if anyone's been up at the gorge, right, it is spectacular. So the dreaming place of that, of the gorge, all right, I will tell you this. So one of our dreaming stories is of the Gori Gori bird. Now, this Gori Gori bird was a giant wedge-tailed eagle who lived in a giant tree in the gorge and would hunt little kids, right? So if a little kid or anyone wandered too far from camp, the Gori Gori bird would take those people or the kids up to his nest, giant nest. Anyway, he ended up finding a kid who'd wandered from camp, right? This is our dreaming, okay? So he ended up finding this little kid, this Gori bird, and this little kid, you know, was out playing with his friends in the bush and he wandered off, right? And the Gori bird went, yep, found ya. Picked him up, took him back to his nest. The elders, the warriors, all of the warriors of the tribe, of our mob, ran out to find this missing child, right? They hunted for days, for weeks, couldn't find him. Now, somehow this child managed to escape,
by, well, the warriors found them and they managed to collect the child. And when they collected the child, this little boy, they threw a fire stick into his nest. And when they threw the fire stick into his, into the Guri Guri bird's nest, the wedge-tailed eagle, the whole thing lit up, of course, and one of his legs was on flame, in flames, right? He was a giant wedge-tailed eagle, according to our legends. And then he left his nest, flew across the sky, leaving sparks across the night sky. That is how the Milky Way was formed, from the sparky flames of the Guri Guri bird. Then the Guri Guri bird went and landed his leg in the Warrego River at the top in Charleville, Augathella, that sort of area, which is out further from Carnarvon Gorge. And he went, because after his leg had been burnt, he flew, sprayed sparks across the sky, and then tried to put his foot out, his leg out, in the Warrego River. So you follow the Warrego Highway all that way. That is one of my song lines. That's a song line for my people. The Guri Guri bird put his foot out at the head of the Warrego River. That is why the Milky Way exists amongst my people. It's the sparks that flew off his leg when he was flying to find somewhere to put his leg out. After the tribal elders, the warriors, found him, set his nest on fire for stealing a child. Now, these are, yeah, you can take them with whatever grain of salt you want, whatever. But these are stories that helped protect our people and helped keep our strong culture. You know, helped our culture stay strong by protecting our families, by protecting our children, our men, our women. You understand? So anyway, shout out to my brother and my son out there trekking for kilometres to get to a gorge where our dreaming began for my people. So they're out there. I love you. Be safe. Take your water, your walking shoes, because it's a hike. And if you've never been to Carnarvon, it is stunning. Pure white sand, right? Because if you've studied ecology or conservation, the whole of inland Australia used to be an ocean, right? So Carnarvon Gorge has some of the most ancient living fossils and plant life and rock formations. So you go out and you're like driving through and you're like, this is crap, blah, blah, blah. You get into Carnarvon Gorge, it's pure white sand. It's like sand on Stradbroke or Fraser. Like, it's incredible. And then you got fern trees, you got fern gorges, you got fern gullies. You've got the amazing rock art of my people. There's literally a thing called a gallery, and we call it the vulva gallery. So the entire gallery, which
rises up to about 4, maybe 5 meters tall. I don't know. It's incredible. But the entire wall is etched with vulva. And then there are emu prints. Then there are wallaby prints. Then there are baby handprints. You know, like, this and this piece of art actually rocks back to about 6,000 years. And that's just one example. There are other examples of paintings and stuff through the place. But anyway, I digress, don't I? Well, look, if you've just tuned in, you're listening to the Soldier Sisters program. My name is Tabitha. 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If you want to listen back, hit up the website. 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So any program you've missed, you can, you know, hit them up. You've also got the options of subscriptions, you know, if you're passionate about what we do here at 4ZZZ. Then you can subscribe, and I'll give you a bit more information about that later. All right, I'm playing some music now. Jeez, banged on enough. All right, the world is going up in flames. How about that for positive? Oh, my God. Where are we at here, peoples? All right, this is "The World is Going Up in Flames" by Charles Bradley. 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

Your number may be up in Bingo of the Damned. Netherworld's monthly bingo happens on the last Sunday afternoon of each month at 3 p.m. 90 Ball is the game with plenty of cursed prizes to be won alongside a sweet tray raffle. 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

Welcome back to the Soldier Sisters on 4ZZZ 102.1 FM. It is nearly 2 o'clock, so I'm out of here. But hang around for Exit Stage Z for the next 2 brilliant hours, right? We got a special guest on the mic, the Savo, and it's going to be amazing. So hang around. Looking forward to that. So I hope you're enjoying your afternoon. And, it's a sunny day. It's a stunning day. Oh, head down to the Northie Street Winter Solstice Fest next Saturday on the 27th of June. I'm emceeing. I don't know why I put my hand up for it, but I just went, yeah, I'll do it. And so we're having a live OB. Triple Z is OBing. So if no one knows what an OB is, it's an outside broadcast. So we do this. We've done this for years, right? So we're having an outside broadcast live from Northie Street, because it is the Winter Solstice Festival. There are amazing events, heaps of food. Then there's the lantern parade. Then there's the bonfire. There are a complete bunch of amazing events and stalls available on the day. But we will be broadcasting live, Soldier Sisters will be, from 1 p.m. And then from 2, it'll be Domenico and crew till 4. So, and then, yeah, after I do my shift, you know, doing the Soldier Sisters, I'm off emceeing. I don't really know. But anyway, I'll make it work. It's all good. It'll be fabulous. So come down. Come down to the Northie Street City Fest. All right. I'm going to leave now. Leave you with a track. Well, it's one of my favourite bands in the world. And come see us down at, come hit up 4ZZZ down at Northie Street next Saturday from about 12 or 1. So stick around. Oh, we got a subscriber who's subscribed via either the text line or, oh my goodness, thank you.

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And if you subscribe, you can then join the family as a volley. Yeah, it's pretty cool. So anyway, I'm getting on with it. I know the Z crew are keen to kick on. And I hope you're having an amazing day. This is Mixed Relations. One of the, musical historians claim that Mixed Relations were the first reggae band in Australia. So here we go. You're listening.

At 4ZZZ, we acknowledge the traditional owners of the land on which we broadcast. We pay our respects to the elders past, present and emerging of the Turrbal and Yuggera people. We acknowledge that their sovereignty over this land was never ceded, and we stand in solidarity with them.

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3: Yes, good afternoon. You're listening to Exit Stage Z. Thank you to Tab for Soldier Sisters for the last hour. You will notice that I am not Domenico.
4: And I am not either.
3: Yeah, we neither of us are Domenico. We had the privilege of filling in for Domenico and Daria today. Thank you for that opportunity. We started the show with Ravenette's All I Have to Do is Dream. We were not organised enough to line up any guests for the show today, so we're just going to be playing a whole lot of music, and we can get into that in a second. What's been happening in Luland?
4: Well, I turned 18 about a week ago.
3: Yeah.
4: Which is cool.
3: What's that feel like?
4: I feel like you should know.
3: I did. I don't recall very clearly, though, but, I was thinking about that today, that for people who are older than 18, we kind of have to apologise to you. We've created a bit of a mess, it's now up to you to deal with it.
4: Well...
3: Not alone.
4: Hey, that's okay.
3: Yeah.
4: That's okay. I'm willing to do what I can.
3: Okay. Yeah, no, I've really enjoyed listening to the new show on Sunday with Liz and Charlie. Smoke 'em if you've got 'em, because it feels like the world is in a pretty dark place, and their show is all about finding a lining of what is that expression?
4: Just a little bit of sunshine.
3: Yeah, just to something to feel good about.
4: Yeah,
3: and. Yeah, coincidentally, when their first show went to air just a minute earlier, both dogs rushed out the front door, ran down the street, onto the road, and...
4: They were trying to find some sunshine.
3: Yeah, and hey. I was shaking because it was pretty stressful.
4: Yeah, I mean...
3: So that show came at exactly the right moment.
4: Well... Speaking of the dogs, one of them, we have two dogs, two little puppies, and one of them just turned one.
3: Yeah. How cool is that?
4: Yeah. So cool.
3: Yeah.
4: Her name's Indy.
3: Yeah.
4: Yeah. And she has what my mum refers to as the shell curl, which is a bit of she has a bit of a perm on top of her head and then the rest of her, it's pretty cute. She's, her ears are dead straight, so it's very unique looking, but
3: kind of a Kath and
4: Kim.
3: Curl.
4: Yeah. She should have been in Kath and Kim.
3: It's probably
4: they
3: a bit
4: should
3: late.
4: Make a reboot, a dog reboot.
3: That is a brilliant idea.
4: Yeah.
3: Let's get into the music. Miss Canina has a new single. Let's check it out. I'm playing a language warning because I think that's usually necessary, but it's an awesome song. I heard it a couple of hours ago. Enjoy.
5: 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Red-

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Driven by a primal pulsing soundscape, this performance warps the limits of the human body. Encased in armor, God Eater shifts between explosive physical intensity, stark stillness, and uncanny tenderness. Jag is performing four shows for this premiere season, from the 1st to the 4th of July. 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Metro Arts are proud sponsors of 4ZZZ.

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2: Hello.
3: Hello. Oops. Cue the frogs. We can't do this without them. We just heard Long Dogs from Hot Sex and The Foes, Dogs Are the Best People. Such an amazing song. That was a little dog segment. Last night's show, we've been doing a show together on Zed Digital called Generation Triple Z on Friday nights at 7 for just over 4 years now. And last night's show was 100% dog-related songs.
2: Mm-hmm.
3: So that was just a little sample of those.
2: Yeah, that was in dedication to our dog, Indy, who turned one the other day.
3: Which apparently means 15 in years.
2: Wow, she's a teenager.
3: Yeah, I knew about this dog ears thing and I assumed that it was like a constant amount each year. But
2: no,
3: it's not like that, because there's a lot of development.
2: Yeah, it's different for different, like, size dogs. I think little dogs, because also different breeds have different, like, life expectancies as well. So, it all depends on what kind of dog, I guess. But, yeah, she's...
3: She's ready to drive, ready to get a part-time job.
2: All right. not quite yet.
3: Okay. We started the bracket with Miss Canina, and that was a new track, I think just released last week, called Handout, featuring Jamal Yummy. And, there was a request from Narel, and she said, lining up on Monday for a ticket. So I guess that means Miss Canina is touring soon.
2: Yes.
3: Should have researched that during the bracket, but didn't. I'm going to go with supposition. We also got a text from Emma from Joondalup, and thank you for reaching out. That's a good reminder to let everyone know that we're here for nearly, until four, so about an hour and a half. And you should reach out. Let us know what you're doing.
2: Yeah, the text line is 0420-626-733.
3: Yeah, ideally you're a subscriber, which is something that you can accomplish at 4ZZZ.org.au/support. And then you can start your journey as initially a subscriber. Mm-hmm. That's just the entry level.
2: Yeah, and when you text in, your name pops up and we'll say your name.
3: And you get the warm inner glow.
2: Yep.
3: And you go in the running for a monthly prize, which is different each month. I'll find out what it is for this month in a sec. The warm inner glow is not a medical issue. It's just a good feeling that you have from participating in community radio and a community group. But from there, you can become a volunteer. And do various different things like music library or help with Right Here, Right Now, or work on the merch stands at various events like Reclink Cup is coming up soon, and also That Sound Over the Fence is coming up soon. So get into it. Marco just said, dogs understand things we people don't always understand. That's never a truer sequence of words.
2: Texted. Personally, I think that dogs are superior to us. Well, in a way, look. They historically, we've always loved dogs. But I think now it's become more we're working for them.
3: That's true.
2: Because a lot of dog owners are so obsessed with their pets that we're just like, they're on a little throne. They get whatever they want, which is quite lovely.
3: But they don't want much. They just want some affection and some food.
2: Yeah,
3: they don't want to become a trillionaire.
2: Yeah, well, they... Well, they don't even know. They don't even know the horrors of the world. They just love you.
3: Yeah.
2: Which is quite a nice little thing.
3: It is. Let's hear, I think, from last month, Joondalup and the Highs released Inside Out. We'll just keep going with the music. Enjoy.

0: Welcome back. The time is 2:38. I can't see very well because we have, as we mentioned, there are two dogs, Indy, who turned one, and Peanut, who isn't, unfortunately, the pet subscriber mentioned in Soldier Sisters. There was a, what are they called?
1: Sting.
0: Spot?
1: About, a spot, yeah.
0: About pet subscriptions for a dog called Peanut. But
1: it wasn't
0: yeah, Peanut will definitely be subscribing. But yeah, Peanut ate my glasses, so I am kind of not as able to read things until
1: Peanut,
0: I get new ones.
1: Peanut, he likes to eat things
0: that
1: aren't food.
0: It's his mission to destroy everything.
1: I think he wants to eat the house eventually.
0: He would.
1: Yeah.
0: We just heard Funny Friends from Unknown Mortal Orchestra. That was from their first self-titled album from back in 2011. Before that, Imi Owusu with Brown Supremacy. And we started the bracket with June Lowe and the Highs with Inside Out, a single from last month. Just want to make it clear that Emma did reach out, who was in June Lowe. She did not request her own song.
1: No.
0: We just chose to play it.
1: Yeah.
0: That's not to say that there's anything wrong with being in a band and requesting your song, but just that's not what actually happened.
1: Hey, if you're in a band, I feel like you should like your music. That's
0: you
1: a good thing.
0: Yeah.
1: So, yeah, brag all you want.
0: Yeah, you should. Be proud.
1: Yeah. Do you have a band to brag about?
0: I'm in a band called Pink Jelly, and we did our first serious gig at the Cave-In a few weeks ago. It was a lot of fun. I understand why.
1: It was really great, yeah.
0: I understand why people get into performing live. Because it's a blast.
1: Yeah, I really want to perform live one day.
0: Mm.
1: Maybe I will. I'll start a band.
0: I'm looking forward to being the roadie for that.
1: Mm-hmm.
0: Got a bit of a raucous bracket lined up next. If you're driving, just keep an eye on the speed limit because this is pretty intense and you might be tempted to drive quickly. So don't do that. Look out for your fellow travellers. But I hope you enjoy this bracket of noisy sounds.

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1: The time is 5 minutes to three on the 20th of June, 2026. If you've just woken from a long sleep, that's when you've arrived

0: interested in seeing them. There's still only two singles in the 4ZZZ music database, so I'm hoping they're still... Like, they played a whole set, so they obviously have more than two songs. Yeah. But we'll see. Before that was Jesus and Mary Chain with Upside Down, and started the bracket with the epic Mets track, A Boat to Drown In, which some I'd say I play too frequently. Like, whenever we do a graveyard shift together, it's good to start with a few long tracks so you can get everything ready for the rest of the show. But I love that. It's a really fun track to drum along to, if that's a thing you like to do.
1: Yeah.
0: Have you had enough water?
1: Are you asking me or the listeners?
0: Both.
1: Well, I can't speak for the listeners, but I don't think I have. Maybe I need to go drink some water.
0: Yeah. We were talking about this before the show. What did you say? You wake up with headaches?
1: Yeah, I just have been having daily headaches. And I talked to my mum about it, and she said she had the same at my age, and she discovered that it was just dehydration.
0: Wow, okay.
1: Just severe dehydration, so I guess I need to hydrate.
0: Yeah, cups of tea count?
1: Yeah, they are mostly water, just flavoured leaf water.
0: Yeah,
1: that was leaf water.
0: That's just a little
1: PSA.
0: Yeah.
1: Drink some water.
0: Yeah.
1: It's good. Yeah. Or hot leaf water.
0: Yeah, hot leaves.
1: Equivalent, yeah.
0: Let's get back into some music. This is a bit more of a sedate, mellow bracket. We'll start with Mr. Nick Cave.

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1: One, two.

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2: Yeah.
1: My name's Mark.
2: My name is Lou.
1: What did we just hear, Lou?
2: Well, just then was Worms by Aldous Harding from her new album from May.
1: Yep. Yeah, it's called, I'm sorry, I've lost it. Train and the Island.
2: Yep. Mm-hmm.
1: And she's touring later in the year. So,
2: I'm hoping to get along to that.
1: Yeah, well, a whole world of live music is opened up to you now that you're 18.
2: That's what I'm most excited about.
1: Hmm. What else did we hear before Aldous Harding?
2: I'm going to be honest, I can't really see that.
1: Oh, okay. Before that, we heard Claude with Tamarind from back in 2022. And before that was Thelma Plum's track Nick Cave from her debut album from 2022. Which I've lost the name of. Didn't keep it up. And we started the bracket with Nick Cave and the Bad Seeds with Red Right Hand.
2: An iconic one.
1: Yeah. So
2: we're following the theme of chill music after Aldous Harding.
1: Yeah.
2: Who is the chillest of chill. So we're following with some more chill.
1: That's right, yep. Yeah, I haven't heard music from Luluk for a while. I did manage to catch them a couple of times.
2: Mm.
1: They're a very mellow band. I think I mentioned the last time we played them that I went with my sister and she ran in to someone she hadn't seen for a long time, and they were really drunk, and it was a really quiet gig where it couldn't hear a pin drop, and my sister's friend was loudly talking to my sister. Vicky was just trying to shut the conversation down. People were saying, shut up.
2: That is such an awkward situation.
1: It was very embarrassing.
2: Yeah, that's like talking in a cinema. Like, I feel like there's just some awkwardness about it. Like,
1: yeah.
2: How do you just abruptly stop your conversation when the ads are over? Can you talk during the ads? Can you, like, fade it out, kind of?
1: Mm.
2: But it's awkward if the other person that you're talking to doesn't get the memo.
1: No, I think just decision-making facilities were a bit incapacitated, unfortunately.
2: Yep.
1: But, yeah, it was really embarrassing. But it was a beautiful gig in every other respect. Here we go. This is Luluk with No One Else's Pen.

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0: Hi, this is Sergeant Johnson, Space Marine. And you know what I hate? Aliens. Aliens destroying my city. If you want to help, tune into 4ZZZ for mission detail.
1: Yeah, I hate that too. Aliens destroying the city. The time is 3:27. 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FM, and this show is Exit Stage Z.
2: Yep, we're filling in for, excuse me, Domenico and Daria.
1: Yeah.
2: And because we are not them, but they're not here. Mm. So.
1: That's how it works.
2: Yeah.
1: What did we just hear?
2: Well, just then was Pink Frost by The Chills.
1: What did you think of that song?
2: I thought it was really good. I thought it was chill. It passed the chill music.
1: Yeah,
2: test.
1: I love that song.
2: Yeah.
1: Yeah, there's a pretty cool documentary about Martin Phillips from The Chills, who sadly passed away a few years ago.
2: Oh, well, I liked the song.
1: I think it's about death, that song.
2: Oh, that's nice.
1: Not his, but...
2: Oh, well, you'd assume. Yeah. Before that was, World Encyclopedia of 20th Century Murder. By The Locksmiths. A very deathy bracket, I have to say.
1: Yeah, we put that one in because Domenico is a huge fan of The Locksmiths and it seemed only right to include them.
2: Mm-hmm. And I think they were also chill. And before that was Luluk with No One Else's Pen, which is a new single?
1: Yeah.
2: Yeah.
1: Yeah. I don't recall anything in the last year or two from them, but it's...
2: I think that sounded a lot like Aldous Harding, actually.
1: Yeah, that's true. Similarly mellow. Well, we're going to stick... Actually, there's a few things to follow up, things that we were unprepared with. Firstly, Miss Canina, we played at the beginning of the show, and that was from a message from Narelle, which mentioned
2: Narelle
1: lining up
2: did
1: for
2: request
1: tickets.
2: a different Miss Canina song, but we played the new one.
1: We did, and Miss Canina is touring, so performing at the Bright Side on the 11th of September, which is a Friday. So tickets go on sale in a couple of days. The other thing was Thelma Plum's debut album is called Better in Black.
2: Yeah.
1: Yeah. Prefer to follow these things up, even though you can
2: that
1: look
2: was,
1: them up on the internet.
2: Yeah. I mean, it was maybe an hour ago, but for the long-term listeners, that is relevant still.
1: Yeah. Yeah.
2: So.
1: Well, yes, that's... Might as well mention that, speaking of long-term, if you miss any show on 4ZZZ, you can actually go to 4ZZZ.org.au, go to the grid, which I think is actually in the schedule menu, click on a show, any show, and you can listen to any of their episodes for at least the last 6 weeks. The grid has changed a little, but a lot of shows...
2: The whole website looks very new and fancy.
1: Yeah, different colour scheme.
2: Yeah.
1: But yeah, that's a thing you can do. Let's play some more music. We're going to stick to artists from New Zealand, like The Chills and Aldous Harding, and I haven't heard this song for a while. This is Headless Chickens.

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0: Hello, welcome back.
1: Welcome back. We just heard Give It Back from Dirty Harry, their new single just released in the last couple of weeks, I think. And I believe they would have just finished their set at Against the Grain at Echo and Bounce. I don't imagine anyone who's at Against the Grain is listening, but we hope you have a great time. It will be a sold-out show at a multitude of venues in Woolloongabba, including Prince's Theatre, Echo and Bounce. Really good time, and the headline is Stereolab.
0: Mm-hmm. Well, it is now 3:43 p.m.
1: Mm-hmm.
0: So we're running out of time.
1: We are, yeah.
0: On the radio.
1: We'll quickly mention, before Dirty Harry, we played The Beatles with I Will.
0: And I love that song.
1: And started the bracket with Headless Chicken's Cruise Control.
0: I love that song too.
1: You loved it?
0: Yeah, I did.
1: That's good.
0: I didn't know it, but I love it now.
1: Yeah, it's cool. From back in the 90s.
0: Hmm.
1: Alex the Astronaut has a new track. So let's get into that. Indigibris is coming up, so we've got time for a bit more music. Let's get into it. Quiet down, frogs.

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1: Thank you, Blair.
2: I thought I recognised that voice.
1: Yeah. We just heard Kitty with Brackish back in 2000.
2: Yeah, I just thought...
1: And from Canada.
2: I thought it would be a great idea to have the entire show be very calm tracks and then just one...
1: One intense one.
2: Yeah.
1: Yeah, before that was Boy Genius with Satanist, and it started the bracket with a new track, first track in 4 years, from Alex the Astronaut called Businessman. It's a pretty fun song.
2: Yeah.
1: That someone who means business.
2: Yeah.
1: We are nearly out of here because it is 3:55 and this show ends. The show being Exit Stage Z.

0: when we host a live show, we fill in Sunday morning coming down, which is 2 a.m. till 6 a.m. on Sunday. This show is 2 p.m. to 4 p.m. Saturday, so it always feels like we've turned up to the graveyard shift 12 hours early.
1: Yeah.
0: But at the last few moments of this show, I somehow feel as tired as I do at the end of the graveyard shift.
1: Yeah.
0: Not a very interesting story, but that's where it's at. Yeah. So, yeah, we're going to finish with one more track. I noticed that MC Chosen has released an EP. MC Chosen was a former host of Indigenbreeze and is now one of the hosts on Only Human on Sunday.
1: Oh.
0: So I've picked a track. This is called Clap Your Hands. Have a great afternoon. Hope you enjoy Against the Grain, if that's where you are. And if you're not, have a good one anyway. It's a beautiful day. Get out there amongst it.

to the family and friends that didn't get to see us make it to this point. To the family and friends that have supported us from day one. We thank you. Shout out.

0: Indigenous intruders, and all is still the same. It is 4:04. You're listening to IndigiBriz. Shout out to Exit Stage Z for their music choices. We love those. We got Big Noda.
1: Yeah.
0: Miss Kanina's new track, Handout.
1: Oh, yeah.
0: And we want to give a shout out to an Uncle Damien Barney, who was a member of the Indigenous Intruders.
1: Ooh.
0: The track you just heard.
1: I think you met him in the week.
0: I was calling him on the way here on the bus.
1: Ah,
0: yeah, because we have plans for the Inala NAIDOC.
1: Oh, cool.
0: Which is an event that's coming up for all you people out there.
1: Yeah, you can see that Inala is still the same.
0: It is. Even better now that we're... Nah. my name is Kihi Toka Bond, Mobs Mananjali, Kwandamuka Bidra, with Sousi Islander connections on both sides of the family. Much love to my family out that way. And I'm joined by Jimmy. How you doing, Jimmy?
1: I'm doing great. I am, of course, Jimmy. I'm Dankari, Gumbange, Birupai and Bunchalang.
0: Oh, yeah.
1: With connections all up and down the East Coast.
0: All up and down.
1: All up. Mate, nobody's not
0: related.
1: You're
0: my uncle.
1: You worked this one out, hey? And also a big shout out to Jimbo's dear old mother, or dear young mother, who's celebrating her 21st birthday yet again today.
0: Happy birthday. The 21st?
1: Yeah, of course, Rent. Come on.
0: Yeah.
1: Wink, wink, man. Come on.
0: happy birthday to Jimmy's mum.
1: Yeah, definitely.
0: Happy birthday to all the mums out there.
1: Yeah. And just a happy day in general.
0: Yeah, it's a good
1: to all your mums, man. You did a great job. Have an extra Mother's Day.
0: And we have the privilege of having this good day, being on the lands of the Yuggera and Turrbal people.
1: That's it.
0: Broadcasting. What a privilege it is to be here, to be doing this.
1: On their land.
0: On their land.
1: Sovereignty was never ceded, guys.
0: Absolutely. We're going to be playing some good music. Miss Kanina's new track, Handout.
1: Oh, yeah.
0: Of course, we've got to play that.
1: Yeah.
0: You looking forward to that one, Jimmy?
1: I am. I haven't heard it enough this week. I want to hear it some more.
0: Yeah, you did hear it on the show just before.
1: Yeah.
0: But it's going to get play here.
1: Yeah, that's
0: Indigenous
1: it.
0: Show.
1: Of course, mate, of course.
0: Yeah, we're big fans of Miss Kanina. We're also going to talk about State of Origin.
1: Yeah.
0: Our thoughts.
1: Yep.
0: From the winning perspective, my perspective, and Jimmy's perspective as a Koori.
1: Yeah.
0: Yeah, that heartbreak that you're so used to.
1: I know. Yep. That's the problem, we're used to it.
0: They just don't get it.
1: No, they have not gotten it for a long time down there, mate, I tell you.
0: Yeah, well, we're going to talk about that. We're going to talk about other sporting events that have been happening around the world, mainly in America, actually.
1: Yeah.
0: I guess, yeah, the New York Knicks winning
1: their
0: NBA Finals. Yeah, we're big NBA fans.
1: Yeah.
0: I'd say the post-championship celebrations.
1: Yeah, they were cool.
0: They were weird, too.
1: I wish I was part of those.
0: Yeah. I saw one that had the projector on the side of the building.
1: Yeah.
0: We were watching it together.
1: Yeah.
0: Man, if we have some
1: community,
0: like that,
1: guys.
0: Yeah. And we can have that too.
1: Yeah.
0: Game 3, State of Origin, Suncorp. Someone get a projector.
1: Yeah. Ooh. That's what we're doing.
0: That'd be mad.
1: I'm just in a big building.
0: Yeah. Oh, yeah, because could do it in Inala too.
1: I think we should.
0: Because they're already kind of doing it. The other day, we both saw it. We're getting a bar me in the food court area.
1: Yeah.
0: And there was a TV set up.
1: Yeah, for all the soccer going on.
0: For the soccer going just outside.
1: I know, that would have been perfect. Just sit down there with your Vietnamese iced coffee.
0: Yeah.
1: Or your mango slushy and just watch football all day. That sounds like a dream to me.
0: They would think they were doing it all day.
1: I'm pretty sure they were, mate. I'm pretty sure it was hunting off so you get the next, next set of customers in to buy something.
0: That's it. We're going to be talking about that and the World Cup as well.
1: Yeah.
0: We have some thoughts on the World Cup.
1: Yeah.
0: Yeah, so we're going to get into that. What else have we got? There's Sisters Inside.
1: Put out
0: some media releases. Jimmy, you looked this up.
1: Yeah, very, very sad to see what we're still dealing with.
0: Yeah.
1: First Nations mob and the people in power and how they're still speaking about us. It's an absolute disgrace.
0: Yeah.
1: In how things are going right now. And we are looking at a white Australia policy coming back in. Thank you, Senator Pauline Hanson, for making it so clear with your cause for a monoculture.
0: Yeah.
1: That's going to be a mono race soon too, guys. We all know this. We know how she thinks because she's never been quiet about it.
0: No, and that's what it all goes back to.
1: Yeah.
0: Even in the absence of, like, Pauline Hanson.
1: Yeah, you can get that name wrong.
0: Yeah. I almost said Pauline Handsome. I was like,
1: she's not handsome at all.
0: Absolutely. Neither is Gina Reinhardt, by the way.
1: I think, what was his name, that artist? He got that portrait bang on.
0: Oh, I know what you're talking about. Send us a text if you know the name of the artist so we can shout them out.
1: Yeah,
0: Send us a text. What's the text line? 0420-626-733. That's been going on as well. I think we have time to talk about that.
1: We'll find time.
0: In amongst the sports talk. It's not too hard to find the political events coinciding with some of these really sporty events that are going on in the world.
1: Like as you were saying earlier this week, bread and circuses.
0: Yeah.
1: That's what we're looking at again, guys. Bread and circuses and monoculture.
0: Yeah. But the bread is good too, you know.
1: The bread is lovely, mate, especially with your barn moves, man. And you can watch the circus while you're having your bread down at Anala. I can guarantee you that is worthwhile. Multiculturalism is worthwhile every time.
0: You don't even have to be in Anala to get your good bread.
1: Yeah.
0: Because where is Bibelina's Kitchen going to be?
1: Speaking of good bread, man, and fried scones, guys. Fried scones are an absolute delicacy, especially amongst First Nations mob. First Nations mob go mad for fried scones, mate. And they drove all the way in last week in the rain to go suss out Woolloongabba.
0: Yep. Because you were there.
1: I was there, mate, and it was a party. It was raining.
0: Yeah.
1: And everyone was there. Because they were rugged up, extra things. Pretty sure there were a couple of kids on dates. Good date food, guys.
0: Go
1: do that. Yeah. Nice. There were a couple of couples lined up, and snuggling up from the rain. And amazing food. Amazing food. I got the hot honey chicken, and I can still taste it. Yeah, do it, guys. Nice and cheap. $30. Main, soft drink, and your dessert.
0: Get your dessert.
1: Yeah, get the dessert too, hey. The coconut cream on the Biscoff fried scone.
0: Man.
1: Yeah. I nearly went and ordered an extra one, but I went, I don't have the room in my gut.
0: I really want to make the time to go see him tonight. But I think, don't they finish? Oh, they start at 6, actually, by the time this show finishes.
1: 6 to 8, Redcliffe tonight. That is just next to, I think it's on Oasis Court. So it's just next to, I think, Supercheap. Yeah, it's just next to the Supercheap auto there in Redcliffe or Clontarf. 6 to 8. Last night, they sold out by 7, guys.
0: Wow.
1: So, like, get in. If you're in Redcliffe, get in. Go line up now.
0: Yeah.
1: What I'm saying. And there'll be a party going on. They've got a speaker. They play some nice island vibe music. And tomorrow's the big day, guys, because they'll be down at the Powerhouse tomorrow for the Ubuntu Social. It's a free festival. Wow. So you can go there. There's loads of cool stuff happening there, too. There's a kids' circus workshop. Wow. Bullhorns playing. There's a samba workshop. There's a dance hall workshop. Which is a version of reggae, if you don't know.
0: Yeah, that's cool.
1: So you can have a good party all day long and get some Bebelinas.
0: So that event is free, but then the food you have to pay for.
1: You have to pay for the food.
0: Yeah, come on.
1: But it's worth it.
0: Oh, yeah, definitely.
1: Yeah.
0: So, stay tuned for Jimmy's thoughts on that, more in depth.
1: Hell yeah, I'll go on all night about Bebelinas.
0: Yeah. We've saved half an hour to talk about Bebelinas.
1: Yeah, that's it.
0: But that's what we're going to get into this afternoon, this evening, the pre-game show in DigiBriz.
1: That's it.
0: It is 4:11. I think we're going to talk about State of Origin coming up. I think immediately after this song that I have planned for you guys. It is Right Here, Right Now by Fatboy Slim. Whenever I hear this song, I think of State of Origin, so I just thought I'd play this. Get us in the mood, get us in the vibe to talk some footy. So this is Right Here, Right Now, Fatboy Slim.

0: Right here, right now, it is in DigiBriz on 4ZZZ with Kihi and Jimmy. State of Origin talk time.
1: Ooh.
0: What are our thoughts after? Could you call that a game?
1: Well, ostensibly it was. Ostensibly it was. And I think for about the first 40 minutes, you could have called it a game. I think within 10 minutes of the second half, Queensland did what it did.
0: Yeah.
1: You were mentioning that second rower that came on for Queensland. What was his name again?
0: Oh, what, Lindsay Collins?
1: Yeah, the Frankenstein-looking guy.
0: Yeah. I was a big fan of his performance.
1: Brilliant game by him, honestly. And game-changing.
0: I thought so, at least.
1: Yeah, no, definitely. And if you look at the score sheet and when the score was changed.
0: Yeah.
1: Almost exactly as he came on.
0: Now, I didn't even look at the scores. I just looked at the energy. I didn't feel that energy from the Queensland forward pack in the starting start of that first half. And I think when he came on, I thought it was a different game. I think that'll do that to the New South Wales teams when you see a Frankenstein-looking guy running full pale tattoo.
1: Yeah, that's it. And they didn't have a guy as big as him either. That's an odd thing. No. I think Victor Radley is his teammate from Parramatta, went to shape up to him, and I was like, man, you're staring at his belly button right now, mate. They picked this fight, dude.
0: Yeah, they had, I think it was in the second half, they had two of their players shoulder charge him.
1: Yeah.
0: And it's like, that's all you could do. And even then, I don't think that really stopped him. That made him lose the ball.
1: Yeah.
0: But I think that's what you'll have to do with that guy.
1: Yeah.
0: Yeah, I loved his performance.
1: No, he had a brilliant game. Absolutely brilliant game.
0: Who else was a sort of a highlight for you as a Blues supporter?
1: Oh, there weren't too many, hey. Wasn't too much. That first try was just opportunistic. There wasn't anything that really stood out.
0: Hey? First couple, eh?
1: Yeah, and it was opportunistic. And I think it's been opportunistic so far during the series. I think it was a lucky win in the first one, given Ponga got sent off. And that shouldn't have been a send-off.
0: Yeah.
1: That was incidental at best.
0: Yeah.
1: You know, but, yeah, it didn't work out for them. I don't think they've got a plan at the moment. I don't think they've had a plan for a long time.
0: Yeah, why's that?
1: I don't think they've developed the players the way they should have over the decades.
0: Yeah,
1: certainly not since that super era. Since Queensland got that 10 in a row, mate, they have not produced a decent halfback.
0: New South Wales hasn't?
1: Nah.
0: No, okay.
1: Not at all, hey. Like Mitchell Moses, they keep going on about this guy. And honestly,
0: you don't buy the hype?
1: His team's in 15th. like what? Is there 14 other teams with a Queensland halfback? Is that what we've been saying here? There is not. How are we not looking at someone else? How are we not playing someone else? What's going on? Surely we can find someone else to stand in there and play that position. But
0: who would you look at as a stand? I think it's more interesting also to talk about the Blues right now because Queensland's just on top.
1: Yeah.
0: And it's kind of, what do you say about a team that just does what it does?
1: Well, I think what you say about a team that just does what it does is that they put the effort into developing players.
0: Mm.
1: And that's something New South Wales has not done for a very long time. It's just been about collecting money down there.
0: Yeah, okay.
1: Oh, that's what I think, hey. I don't think anyone's putting any effort into developing players or doing anything down there to make players. We got a bunch of guys in years ago. Like we had Benji Marshall floating around, and he was a great halfback.
0: Mm.
1: Nobody thought to make a great halfback from New South Wales.
0: Oh, was he never considered?
1: Yeah.
0: Oh. Hey? Was he up to
1: considered? He's New Zealand, and you couldn't play if you were from New Zealand back then.
0: Oh,
1: they've only
0: really?
1: Just changed that rule this year.
0: Yeah, yeah, okay, yep.
1: And so it was like, oh, cool, we've got these good players down here in the Sydney comp, or in the Sydney clubs. So we're like, oh, yeah, we're covered. No, we never actually made anyone good.
0: Yeah, okay.
1: And you've got to think, like, we had Andrew Johns down there this whole time to be able to teach someone.
0: Yep.
1: And nobody's learnt.
0: No, yeah.
1: We were talking about this earlier. We named about six guys we could play at halfback for Queensland.
0: Yeah. Yep.
1: And we still haven't thought of someone for New South Wales that could replace Mitch Moses.
0: Who would you put now? Is there someone?
1: Oh, sorry, they've got Cleary in at halfback. And I don't think he's as good as what they're saying.
0: He's overrated?
1: Yeah.
0: Yeah, I don't think he's.
1: He crumbles. I've seen him crumble so many times.
0: Was it four premiers he has? Or was it three? I don't know.
1: Yeah, four premierships. I think they were very heavily assisted from off-field decisions.
0: Yeah, okay.
1: If we're going to be serious. But I've seen that guy crumble a lot. We don't have that backup half or that 5'8", which is also a half in Mitchell Moses, and we haven't had that for a long time. Luai.
0: Oh, he's decent, isn't he? I don't like him, but he's...
1: Yeah. I think we could have played someone else in there and shifted someone in there from another position. I think... Trbojevic could have played 5'8".
0: Really? Okay.
1: I think Latrell Mitchell could play 5'8".
0: You think so?
1: Yeah. Jack Whiten could.
0: Mm.
1: It'd be interesting to see how he went, had he been given enough time over the years. But yeah, we kept going with this Mitchell Moses guy. Like, who is he?
0: Damn.
1: Yeah. I don't think that side's ever threatened.
0: Yeah, okay.
1: Dropping the big bombs here, guys.
0: The truth bombs.
1: Yeah.
0: Yeah, well, this is coming from a blues supporter.
1: Yeah, I have not liked what they've done in the halves since about 2000.
0: Yeah, okay. Is there room for them to change what they're doing?
1: Yeah, it's going to take time. Yeah. And I think you got to do what Queensland did just prior to that 10 in a row, or that 10-year period where they were just dominating, which was you take 3 years to just keep playing the same guys.
0: Yeah, okay.
1: That's the secret. You build players. You don't just hope they turn up magically.
0: Yeah, you don't just like collect at the point where they're reaching in. You got to be a part of the journey.
1: You got to teach them how to play?
0: Yeah.
1: Let's call Uncle John Brady up and talk about how you teach players how to play.
0: He knows how to teach players.
1: That's it. Yeah.
0: And shout out to Anala, of course, again.
1: Yeah, still the same out there, mate.
0: Yeah, we got players.
1: Yeah, hell yeah.
0: Probably not Origin players yet, but just wait.
1: Hey, well, you can if you build them.
0: Yeah, yeah. Show that commitment. Yeah, okay. Well, is there anyone like you're really looking at for the Blues for this Game 3 coming up at State
1: of We're hoping Latrell Mitchell comes back. It'd be nice to see Strange back on the field.
0: Yeah, he should have been on earlier.
1: Coruscant should have been on.
0: Both of those fellas should have been on. Like, yeah,
1: Coruscant is a lot of the reason why South Sydney won that couple of years back.
0: Mm.
1: And then he got dragged over to Penrith just before they started winning. Like, he's got talent. He's one of those players you don't really notice how much of an impact he has on the side. Because everyone looks at the other big-name players, but you need Coruscant.
0: Yeah, okay.
1: You're a fool if you don't have Coruscant in that side starting.
0: Yep.
1: As far as I'm concerned, because he is dynamite.
0: Yeah, okay. I'm just trying to think.
1: They put Cam Murray on to start with.
0: Yeah,
1: you can get 60 minutes out of that guy, no worries.
0: Yeah, he's an Origin player. Like, I never had any doubt about him compared to
1: No one ever has.
0: Yeah.
1: Yeah, but we go with Yao.
0: Yeah.
1: You know?
0: Yeah.
1: That's a guy that should be better. He is as big as Frankenstein.
0: Yeah, but he doesn't have that, like,
1: that
0: he's
1: menace.
0: He's just not from Queensland.
1: It doesn't scare me.
0: He just doesn't have that dog in him. You know,
1: he does not have the dog in him. No, not at all. Not at all. Not many of those Penrith Panthers do.
0: They're just cats.
1: Yeah, they are just cats out there in Penrith, mate.
0: Not like the Inala Panthers.
1: Not like the Inala Panthers, who roar.
0: Yeah. Well, I'm looking forward to Game 3.
1: Yeah.
0: I don't... Just for the...
1: Just to see if New South Wales can do something.
0: Yeah.
1: Let's see if they can get back into Origin.
0: It would be good to see some kind of response in Suncorp.
1: Yeah.
0: Just for the game.
1: That'd be interesting if they can do a response in Suncorp.
0: Because this
1: sorry, no, Lang Park.
0: Lang Park, yeah.
1: Yeah, I'm not playing this game. Lang Park.
0: You know, because that this last game, it did feel weird. Like, it didn't feel contested. Because, like what you were saying, New South Wales was getting those early points off of our mistakes,
1: yeah,
0: and it didn't feel. And Munster came off as well in that later half,
1: yeah.
0: So there were a lot of different variables where you couldn't really look at the game from a competition, so like purely competitive sport. It was more so, oh, these are these factors that are determining the score, rather than two people bashing each other,
1: which is what Origin should be.
0: Yeah,
1: two people bashing each other.
0: Yeah.
1: And it wasn't that at all. It wasn't two sides going at it. It was just New South Wales hanging in somehow. And you could see it between the 33rd minute or 33 minutes to go in the second half. I think Queensland started scoring. And I think by the 20th minute, I was ready to turn it off. Because it was New South Wales got another lucky try. And, oh, it's kind of close. And then by the end, it was done.
0: Nah.
1: Absolutely dusted, mate. And it was a lucky try. It was against the runner play.
0: Yep.
1: And I don't think they've put anything on the field this season that suggests they're going to do otherwise.
0: Look into the future.
1: Let's start rebuilding, guys.
0: Yeah.
1: For 2 decades from now, when we've got a good player, maybe.
0: Yeah. Hopefully then your guys will get it.
1: Yeah.
0: You know. I guess that's sort of key to it, eh? The game, they've got to understand the game and the value of the players is what I think you were saying as well.
1: Yeah, you've got to understand. You can't just throw these guys on.
0: Yeah.
1: You've got to want to win. Like, you can listen to Joey Johns in the box. He still hates Queensland. And you listen to Nathan Hindmarsh. Like, he absolutely hates Queensland.
0: Mm.
1: I think these new guys are just collecting a paycheck. Let's be real here.
0: Yeah.
1: How much do they want to play? How much does Vic Gradley really want to play against Queensland? Or does he just want to say he played Origin?
0: Yeah, okay.
1: Yeah.
0: Shots fired at Victor Radley.
1: Well, mate, you know, you can go back to England. No. Yeah. Pick a fight with another guy you're staring at his belly button at, Victor Radley.
0: Pick a fight with Jimmy. You know what?
1: No, don't do that.
0: It is 25 past four. That's an expression. We had some texts in about 13 or 12 minutes ago from the Macaulays. I think maybe it's a coincidence that they have the same last name.
1: Yeah.
0: Maybe, I don't know. We got some texts in. They said, Arvo Powers, please play any big note of thanks. Well, we've got them lined up. Another text says, hope yous are both good. Love your show. Please play anything by Miss Canina or King Stingray. Cheers. Des.
1: Yeah. Short for Decimar, I believe.
0: I think so. Yeah, we've got both of those lined up. And you know what? We've got Talk Straight by Big Nota lined up. We're going to play now. That's what we're going to continue to do, Talk Straight.
1: Yeah.
0: Now, I've got some...
1: hear that, Victor Radley.
0: And then I've also got some New York State of Mind by Nas. Because we're going to talk about the Knicks championship win and also sort of the political discussions sort of going on around it and their parade. I thought it was kind of interesting. So I'm going to talk about that. But for now, here is Talk Straight, Big Nota with a language warning. This is 4ZZZ and DigiBriz, Kihi and Jimmy. Let's go.
2: Hey there, it's Pablo here, enjoying the summer vibes at the beach. I'm here to tell you that there is some cussings and strong language ahead. Turn down the music. Okay, have a good one.

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1: Hold on! This next song contains swearing or adult themes, so if that offends you, turn it down. But don't

0: New York State of Mind by Nas. This is in Digi Brews on 4ZZZ, 4:35. Time has flown.
1: Crazy. Yeah.
0: We just listened to New York State of Mind and Talk Straight by Big Noda. And we were talking during the break. We got to show love to Queensland as well for what they did.
1: They played well. Like, this thing of let's just rubbish the other side or the losing side, that's dumb.
0: Yeah.
1: Cobbo had played one of the best games I've seen him play in a long time. And he had big raps when he was 19, but then there was a couple of little mistakes.
0: He's bounced back.
1: I think he's in the same league as Latrell Mitchell right now. Yeah. With his form. Hey.
0: Hopefully, like, Latrell is coming back and we get
1: head-to-head
0: matchup.
1: Well, Fidel versus Latrell plus Cobbo on the outside.
0: Yeah.
1: Like, can Latrell take them both down?
0: Yeah.
1: Questions for round three.
0: Very keen. In New York, Nick, Jimmy, have you been paying attention to what's been going on the NBA finals?
1: I have been, because you know what? Knicks in five, mate. Knicks in five.
0: You believed that from the start?
1: I was hoping it was going to be Knicks in four.
0: Really?
1: Yeah, and then there was a split second where you thought, maybe?
0: Yeah.
1: But then you sort of went, okay, well, they got to win one, surely.
0: Yeah, they sort of had the Spurs, they had them in a few games, but I think they just let it go, I think because of youth.
1: Yeah, I think youth. I don't know, I think you got to lose before you can win. Especially at that level. Like, there's so many greats. They're always going to do it. And Wemby could be one of the greats.
0: Yeah.
1: And there's so many guys as good, if not better, than Wemby.
0: Yep.
1: When they came in. And it took them a few losses first. Like, it took Michael Jordan three losses just to make the finals. And then after that third one, he went, I'm doing weights the whole summer.
0: Yeah.
1: You got to train. Yeah. You got to build your players. You got to get better.
0: Now that I think about it, wasn't it? Because I'm just thinking, I think Magic Johnson was like the only sort of born winner. Because I think didn't he win Rookie of the Year and Finals MVP in the same year?
1: Ooh.
0: But that was the Lakers. That's sort of a different situation.
1: That was, because he came into a great side. And Larry Bird came into a great side at the same time too.
0: Yeah.
1: And then this young upstart named Michael Jordan.
0: Yeah, came in.
1: Yeah, came in, wiped the floor with them, but still lost three times in a row to Isaiah Thomas.
0: Yeah.
1: He wasn't even in the discussion as being a great player.
0: Yeah. So I think, Wemby, you're saying he needs this finals loss to be the great player that we saw him to be.
1: Yeah, you need to lose and you need to come back from it to become that champion.
0: Yeah.
1: Like, to get that, you've got to get that dog in you.
0: Yeah, yep.
1: All right. And, I hope he does. I hope he does, because he did look good. That shot from the logo in the...
0: Against
1: the Thunder.
0: The Western Conference.
1: Shout out to Ian Pound.
0: Yeah, we had a bet and he lost. Sorry, Ian.
1: That was a great shot. That was an iconic shot.
0: He looked like the best in the world for stretches of his playoff run.
1: Yeah.
0: I think it's hard to argue against that, but that was until he met the Knicks and he ended up seeing where his inexperience showed. And that whole team too, a young team.
1: And look, they were playing a bunch of old hardheads who'd been around. Like,
0: yeah.
1: What was his name at the MVP?
0: Jalen Brunson.
1: Brunson, that's one. Mm. He's been tossed around from side to side to side to side.
0: Yeah.
1: Like, he wanted it.
0: Yeah.
1: He wanted to win, you know? Like, he'd had his behind kicked by coach after coach after coach, and he gets his chance, he goes in and does it. He had the dog in him because he'd lost and had to get better.
0: Yeah, you had Mikal Bridges, who was in the finals before. And he blew a 2-0 series lead with his team.
1: Yeah.
0: The Bucks. So he's on the Knicks now, and I think he had that same sort of...
1: He knows what it's like.
0: He knows what it's like to lose.
1: Yeah, you don't take your foot off the pedal ever.
0: Yeah. Did you see the sort of post-game or post-championship celebrations?
1: I wanted to be a part of the post-championship celebrations, mate. I have many dreams in my life, and climbing all over a school bus is one of them.
0: Is that what they were doing?
1: Yeah, apparently, apparently me and Darnie threw a bunch of just... school buses out there because he figured people won't mess up the school bus too much. They knew stuff was going to get looted and destroyed.
0: Yeah.
1: Not a good ad for the New York Knicks celebration party, but they were going to do it. It's like, they've been a while and they're just known for doing it in New York.
0: It's kind of the cost of winning a championship in that kind of city.
1: Yeah, tear down all the crap and put new stuff up.
0: Yeah, yep. They did a speech as well.
1: Yeah, you were talking about it. I didn't hear this.
0: Yeah, Zoran Mamdani, the mayor of New York, he did a speech for the Knicks, their championship parade. They're all gathered around. And it was a pretty good speech. I'd recommend people go listen to it if you're a fan of basketball, because he showed he's a fan of basketball. Like, he was dropping names from the Knicks, like, terrible drought. Names like Langston Galloway. yeah. Raymond Felton. Like, these are people who are really, like, grinding in New York with no sort of championship aspirations. So, yeah, he gave a shout-out to all the Knicks throughout the years. And, yeah, some people were jealous of that fact, that he had this sort of charisma and knowledge of the city and what the city's been through. I think one of the Knicks owners, James Dolan, when he got up to speak, he's like a millionaire, billionaire guy, friends with Donald Trump. Like, proper friends with Donald Trump.
1: He was the idiot that invited him in.
0: Yeah, like, he's such a friend of Donald Trump that he'll announce that to people. Like, it's a good thing.
1: Friend of Epstein.
0: Yeah. No shame about it. Yeah. Yeah, and he sort of took a shot at Mom Dani, saying, I don't need to quote to you what this city's been through. Real Knicks fans know what this is about.
1: Yeah.
0: Just weird. Like, a complete charisma vacuum.
1: Yeah.
0: Compared to...
1: Well, you just described every billionaire ever.
0: Well, that's the thing. That's what I sort of connected that to what we saw with Gina Reinhart at that event. Do you know what that event was specifically?
1: Which one?
0: Where she was talking about the bulldozers, bringing the bulldozers to...
1: No, I didn't see this one.
0: Oh, I was with Pauline Hanson. Text us in if you know what this is about. But basically, yeah, she had a public appearance as well, and she just looked like a lunatic. And it's like what you're saying, all these billionaires, like, they need to stay away from the stage.
1: Yeah.
0: Because everyone can see how ridiculous they look.
1: Just stay at home and keep your money.
0: Yeah.
1: Like, you've got it. Scenes. You're right. Yeah, just stay home and let the real people live.
0: Yeah.
1: You know, like, we're making it all happen. We're doing all the stuff. You can just sit back in your little ivory tower, mate.
0: Like, we're making the communities and the sports. We're giving that meaning.
1: Yeah.
0: And now they want to come in and, like, present their face.
1: We're the reason you're having it. No, we'll have it without you.
0: Yeah, yeah.
1: We'll have all these games without you. We don't need the ad breaks and all that.
0: Yeah.
1: We don't need your crap. We'll play a game of basketball.
0: Yeah.
1: On a cracked bitumen court if we have to, mate. Don't you worry. And they're doing that in New York anyway, mate.
0: Yeah,
1: Rutgers Park.
0: That's the place. That's the place. Yeah, people are doing this without them.
1: Yeah, we didn't need you guys.
0: I'm going to continue to as well.
1: Yeah.
0: But yeah, that was, James Dolan. You just got to see in real time just the antisocial behavior of, like, these, like, rich money types compared to people who were about, like, social change and wanting to do better for their community. There's a real charisma difference too. Like, these people don't care.
1: No, they don't.
0: Yeah, and you have people that actually care. They're actually invested in these communities. And you really saw that in that speech. And yeah, that one speech with Pauline Hanson, she was talking about bringing bulldozers to subvert bureaucracy or something like that. In the same way that Elon Musk did his little chainsaw.
1: Well, she had a meeting with Donald Trump at the end of last year, I think it was.
0: Yeah.
1: She's been handed the MAGA playbook. I think that's obvious.
0: Yeah.
1: So she's invested into Southern Cross Media, I think it was.
0: Yeah.
1: She's got a 10% shake, it's 10% stake through through a proxy.
0: Mm.
1: She's put someone else in. If they don't do the job she wants, she gets the stake back and she has the 10% share. So she doesn't officially have a 10% share, but her puppet, who has bought the 10% share and doesn't do what she wants, she gets the stake back in, right?
0: Right.
1: So Shenano owns 10% of, say, Channel 7, amongst others. Triple M, I think, is in this one as well.
0: Oh, wow.
1: We'll have to check that out, the exact companies involved. So it's a major, major group.
0: Mm.
1: And this is all just to push her agenda, and that's...
0: And that's the One Nation agenda.
1: Well, One Nation is part of Gina's agenda.
0: Yeah.
1: That's how it's gone. So she's bought Pauline for the couple of jets.
0: Yeah.
1: We all know that. We all saw that. That's so obvious what's happened. But
0: which is so surprising, the response that people are given to that, like with the rise in One Nation's popularity. It's so obvious how antisocial these people
1: are. Well, it's antisocial, isn't it?
0: That's
1: anti-socialism as well. It's pure oligarchy.
0: That's a very light way of describing it, but I can't find the words right now.
1: Racist.
0: Genocidal, yeah.
1: Genocidal, yeah.
0: Yeah,
1: that's what it is. Ultimately, hey, bring the bulldozers in. We know what happens when they say that.
0: And I think in that same speech, she was talking about giving away parts of Townsville to Israel.
1: I did see this too. Yeah,
0: ridiculous.
1: No, to build military factories here in Australia for Israel, and so we don't own it. We've got no say in what happens there because it belongs to Israel.
0: Yeah,
1: this is the same group that says we shouldn't allow foreign ownership of farms. So, yeah, so, like, on the one hand, we can't have farmers owning property, but on the other hand, of farmers from overseas owning property, but on the other hand, we can hand a foreign nation control over land in Australia to build weapons for a genocide. Let's call it what it is.
0: Yeah.
1: For a conflict, in inverted commas.
0: Yeah.
1: That the majority of our population does not agree with.
0: No.
1: Yeah. So that's who these guys are, really, isn't it?
0: Yeah.
1: And that's a big part of that whole setup. That whole one nation is owned by Gina Rinehart. Let's not get this wrong.
0: Yeah.
1: She's part of the media ownership that Gina Rinehart's setting up.
0: Yeah.
1: Which is following that MAGA playbook. And back to what I was saying, she learnt this off Donald Trump when she was over there last year.
0: Yeah.
1: So we're looking at the exact same thing, guys.
0: Yeah. It's hard to even describe the character of these movements, because there is no substance to it.
1: Well, they got no charisma.
0: They got no charisma.
1: They don't even look good on a portrait.
0: Bro, they don't care. And they don't even know how ridiculous they look. That's the...
1: I know, man. Like, yeah.
0: They can't, because they're too far out of our reach to even consider.
1: Well,
0: us.
1: Look, you know, there's jokes about not knowing how you look when you've got your head up your ass, I suppose. Also, just narcissism in general never accepts that it's wrong.
0: Yeah.
1: And I think that's what you're looking at here, is that you've got people that are deeply inside the narcissistic spectrum. And they are not going to realise how bad they look or how their actions might actually come across, because they believe they're right. They believe they have a divine right to rule.
0: Yeah.
1: Why? We don't know. But we're just the little people who play the basketball, mate.
0: Yeah.
1: And we'll do so without them.
0: And we'll gather around that. We'll get around that, I think. Sports, like we were saying, bread and circus, but we give it meaning. It doesn't.
1: We will eat bread and we'll have our own circus, guys. Like,
0: and we'll be
1: we're baking the bread, we're performing in the circus.
0: We'll be at an Isla, eating our barmies.
1: That's it, man.
0: Gathering around, watching the sport.
1: Mango slushies, man. What's a bit of vodka?
0: No, we're not doing that.
1: It's 5 o'clock somewhere, mate.
0: Hey,
1: come on.
0: Yeah. Let us know what you're drinking, people, listeners.
1: Yeah, definitely. Have a good time as best you can.
0: Yeah, enjoy it. Text 0420626733. Let us know what you're drinking. Let us know what you're up to. Let us know if you're in the valley.
1: Yeah.
0: Yeah, having a good time.
1: There's some good things in the valley.
0: Yeah, absolutely. We got some community events we're going to shout out, but we're going to play some tracks before we get into that. I hope you guys are enjoying the conversation, enjoying the tracks. We got Miss Kanina's new track coming up later on in the show. We got some Kate.
1: I love Kate.
0: We love Kate.
1: Yeah.
0: Love the lyrics of this one too. We got some Emily Waramara.
1: Yeah.
0: Shout out. And we got some Becca Hatch, I've been listening to a lot lately. Yeah. I think she's a black fella, and she's also Samoan, I believe.
1: Yeah.
0: She's doing things with Miss Kanina right now, and those things being music.
1: Yeah.
0: So shout out to Becca Hatch. Is 448, Jimmy, do you want to say anything more in regards to the topic we were just talking about?
1: No, let's have some music. I'll go off.
0: Right, this is Bass Keeps Calling by Becca Hatch and Tentendo. So High featuring Emily Waramara. Now, I believe, is the name of the artist. And then we'll play some Kate coming up right about now. This is 4ZZZ in DigiBriz.

0: Right on the dot, 5 o'clock in DigiBriz.
1: Timing, man. Professionals, guys.
0: I thought we planned this all along.
1: No mediocre.
0: Nah. This is not an amateur operation. These are two geniuses.
1: Yeah, that's right. That's 5 o'clock.
0: Right here, right now.
1: Are you cracking your kinnies, guys?
0: Yeah, you're listening to In DigiBriz with Kihi and Jimmy. We just had a string of songs because we wanted to get to the music. We're talking a lot.
1: Yeah.
0: We're talking a lot.
1: There's a lot to swear about, though.
0: Yeah, and more to swear about as well.
1: Oh, no! We've only got another hour!
0: So we just thought we'd chuck in some chill music.
1: Yeah. That was lovely.
0: From some amazing artists, right?
1: Yeah, I know!
0: We just had Emily Waramara and Now, or even before that, my bad.
1: Becca Hatch, right? That was the one you wanted to show me, too. I really did enjoy Becca Hatch, mate. I'm glad I've heard.
0: Yeah. She's amazing.
1: Yeah.
0: Bass keeps calling Becca Hatch. She's going to get more play on DigiBriz, so if you're looking for Becca Hatch.
1: Yeah, this is the place to tune into.
0: 4 to 6 on a Saturday night.
1: That's right. In between us swearing about the world.
0: Yeah. It's a nice balance, isn't it?
1: I think so. Like, we can't have too much good music.
0: Yeah, you need to ruin it with two.
1: Two idiots arguing about shit.
0: We had Becca Hatch. Then we had So High featuring Emily Waramara and Now. Is that how you pronounce them, Jimmy? You know them?
1: Now, maybe? I don't know. They had some huge songs a couple years back, mate. They were huge, mate. And it's great to see Emily Waramara in there with them.
0: Yeah.
1: Yeah, I'm giving them some more class, man, because I don't think they were good enough.
0: Yeah, but she adds that.
1: Of course.

0: It's Emily. Come on.
1: Emily. She's awesome.
0: Emily.
2: Emily.
0: Is that what you were saying?
1: I think, that's not what I said.
0: Yeah, I think you were Emily.
1: Emily. Oh, but yeah, that was awesome. So High. That was a track put out 2 years ago, I think. So still pretty fresh in the grand scheme. And then we had Kate with Duffman.
0: Duffman,
1: yeah, I'm not sure.
0: Is that right? It was Duffman.
1: I think so. I couldn't hear
0: that's a good song for 5 o'clock, guys.
1: Yeah. Let us know what you're drinking, by the way.
0: Yeah.
1: And then we had "Come to Me" by an artist that I found on social media.
0: Yeah, this was a great surprise. I haven't heard this before.
1: This one's a great one.
0: I really love that.
1: G. Oh, not G.
0: Jeanette or Jenna.
1: Jenna. Nah, it's J. We'll get this right. J-E-N-N-E-T with "Come to Me."
0: Yeah. Vintage R&B vibes, guys.
1: And that came out it came out this year.
0: Yeah, I know.
1: This one.
0: I know. That's an amazing song. Like, just what I was saying while we were listening to them. Like, there's all these songs that we don't get to hear on the big, you know, we never hear.
1: Nah.
0: And they're fantastic. So many great artists out there.
1: Yeah, and so many more to come, by the way.
0: Yeah!
1: We got some Miss Kanina handout.
0: Oh,
1: new track.
0: I've been waiting for this.
1: Yeah, she put this one out the other day.
0: Yeah.
1: But before we get to that, hold on to your horses. We've got some community events that you guys might be interested in, or you black fellas out there, and non-black fellas too.
0: Well, everyone, mate. Well, multiculturalism.
1: Multiculture, yeah.
0: And there's monoculture crap here on Indigibridge.
1: That's it. Do you want to get us started, Jimmy, with the events you got?
0: Well, there is, of course, Bebelinas over at Ubuntu Festival tomorrow. I hope you caught the message. And I hope you got the hint, guys. Get down there and try this, man. Yeah. Fried scones are amazing. If you've never had them before, have them now. Very, very popular First Nations meal.
1: Yep.
0: It's basically fried damper, guys.
1: And
0: this, they've added Malaysian food to it. Ubuntu is an amazing festival. Like I said, they've got a dance hall stage. They've got a samba stage. They've got kids doing circus stage. It's all free. Wow. 1 till 7 tomorrow, guys. You can catch all that. Another one I found, and I love this one because I went to this gig last year. That Sound Over the Fence is coming up once again, guys, at the Norman Park Bowls Club.
1: Hey.
0: Former haunt of former Australian Prime Minister Kevin Rudd, I believe.
1: Oh, the Bowls Club is the former.
0: Yeah. Oh, okay. He's not cool enough to turn up on the music night, though, guys. Oh, so you're safe. You don't have to see him. that is a great event. They've got some amazing acts on there. One we saw was Full Power Happy Hour.
1: Mm.
0: Which is always a good choice here at 5 o'clock.
1: That's their band name?
0: That's the band name.
1: Wow, that's sick.
0: I think I've lived that band name out quite a few times.
1: That's a song you've sung before.
0: That song is etched onto my heart.
1: Yeah.
0: That's Sound Over the Fence. 15th of August, Norman Park, Bowls Club. It's always fun to see. Last year there was this 9-year-old dude, I think he was attached to the club, and he was really, really cranky that we'd gone in and ruined it with a good time, guys. So I think you need to get there and piss off some pensioners.
1: Yeah, like
0: that is Norman Park Bowls Club, of course, 15th of August. Subscribers, $45. 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Mm. 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Subscribe, guys. If you're an under 18, you practically get your money straight back.
1: That's all right.
0: Yeah. Tickets at Oztix. Or you can just type in "That Sound Over the Fence" to your internet search engine.
1: Yeah, nice. Is it my turn for the events now?
0: Yeah, because I'm waiting for this one until we do the other one. Yeah, let's tie it into something else.
1: Okay, yeah. I'll do my events and then you can do that one in lead up to.
0: Yeah.
1: Okay.
0: Yeah.
1: We're figuring it out.
0: Stay tuned, guys. This is pretty intense.
1: You're going to want to hear our voices, guys. Now, for the events that I reckon people are interested in, got the Inala NAIDOC events on the 3rd of July and the 8th of July.
0: Yeah.
1: Get into that. We're going to have a stall there.
0: Yeah.
1: The Indigibriz team.
0: With the drum machine, hopefully.
1: We're
0: in negotiations.
1: Yeah, we're peeling back the curtain, guys. We're letting you in on our operations.
0: Tell them what's happening.
1: Yeah, well, we're going to aim to have like a drum machine, some microphones.
0: And some dope ass bars.
1: Yeah, for just people to come along and just have a go at the making music and having a voice and having fun with it.
0: And having a voice. I think that's an important thing. Have a voice.
1: Yeah. So if you have like, I don't know, like a young kid that's into music or stuff like that, bring him to this Inala NAIDOC event on the 8th of July.
0: Yeah.
1: We're going to have a stall and we're going to make sure it's the best stall.
0: It is going to be the best. If we can't get the... I'm not going to say I'm going to beatbox. No, that's never happening.
1: if we're not the best door, we're going to be. Because we're going to be sabotaging every other... No.
0: No, none of this running down other things.
1: And then also another event that's coming up, Kurumba Institute is holding an event with Kathy Freeman.
0: Yeah, this sounds really cool.
1: The Mianjin Oration, which will be on the 29th of July. It'll be a sort of a conversation between Dr. Amy Maguire, shout out, and Kathy Freeman, shout out.
0: Yeah.
1: Free event. So organize around that, 29th of July at Kurumba.
0: Definitely worth saying, guys.
1: The theme for that conversation is pride in our people, I believe. But you got the perfect two people to talk about that, Amy Maguire and Kathy Freeman.
0: Hell yeah.
1: Yeah, so just, yeah, that's going to be awesome.
0: I've already got my ticket.
1: It's free. Are you got a ticket?
0: Yeah, next, you still got to register. So you got to go online.
1: Oh, yep.
0: And you still got to push your button to get the ticket sent to your email.
1: Oh, you just have to do that. You can't just walk in.
0: Can't, yeah.
1: You probably can.
0: You probably can.
1: Yeah.
0: But apparently you're supposed to go online and push the little button.
1: Make sure you do if you really want to go.
0: Yeah. Definitely if you really want to go. And just, yeah, why not? Because they organise stuff around how many people respond.
1: Yeah.
0: So whatever happens, they need to know how many chairs to put out.
1: Yeah.
0: So
1: let the people at Kurumba show your interest in that. Trinity Before Sports has a sort of screening on the elements of mutual aid. I believe it's every Friday night at Reed Street Community Centre, Willingabba.
0: Yeah.
1: They just had one June 19th, yesterday and Friday night. Their last screening will be next Friday, the June 25th. So look out for that. Have a good time there. I'm pretty sure that's free as well. Learn about what mutual aid is, what it means to organize, all those kind of things around community, local community, black fellas there too. Really cool opportunity for people. And then I don't really have an event, but it is this, it's an important, equally as important as all the other things, of course. Mini Club, there's a petition.
0: This is better than an event. Get involved.
1: Yeah. This is a petition calling for people to sign so that the family can get the police and the state onto getting a reward for any information on her disappearance. That is Mini Club. Her family is seeking that. And you can sign the petition at change.org. Just put that in your search bar, change.org, Mini Club. Just sign it and share it around and get amongst it. That's what we can do for this family.
0: Definitely do that, guys. Hey, right.
1: Yeah, and it's picking up steam, and it's good to share, good to get around, and those are my sort of community events that I've got.
0: Yeah, make sure you do the last one, especially if you want to do the next one we're going to announce.
1: Hey, what's this?
0: Because Miss Canina would sign that petition, no doubt.
1: 100%.
0: She's going to be playing at the Brightside on September the 11th, we found out, guys.
1: Mm.
0: I believe there's a new album coming out too, Mixtape.
1: A Mixtape, yeah.
0: Yeah.
1: When is that coming out?
0: Yeah, we wrote this down on the other bit of paper. That was on Keihi's bit of paper.
1: So Miss Kanina's debut mixtape is coming out on the 21st of August.
0: Yeah, so shortly after that, there'll be a tour, and she'll be at the Brightside in Fortitude Valley on September the 11th.
1: Oh, I can't wait.
0: Yeah, much more momentous date
1: than
0: what it's previously been known for.
1: I'm so keen for that mixtape, because you got Mob Ties and this track which we're about to play, Handout.
0: Yeah, definitely.
1: Those two tracks alone, what else does Miss Kanina have?
0: Well, I don't know. She hasn't released them yet.
1: That's true.
0: We have to wait. We have to buy tickets.
1: We have to wait for her to hand it out.
0: Yeah. Genius.
1: We're going to play this quick language warning before we play Handout.
0: Yeah.
1: And also a track from Kobe D called Homebound.
0: Oh, hell yeah.
1: So yeah, back to back. It is 5:10. Listen to Indigibiz with Keihi and
0: Jimmy.
1: Let's get this language warning.
2: Just so you know, the next song will probably contain some coarse language and adult themes.

0: Felons Barrel Hall is the electric night to Felons Blissful Day. An adventurous space inspired by the beer halls of Germany, the hall houses over 20,000 litres of beer and barrels masterfully blended by the brewers and conditioned with live music blaring against each one. Punchy, bold and fearless, they're celebrating Australia's emerging artists every week. Rock in, roll up and let your hair down. Oh yeah, Felons Barrel Hall are a proud sponsor of 4ZZZ.
1: Just warning you, this next song may contain strong language such as and. So you might want to tune back in later.

0: put me in the ground.
1: That was Homebound by Kobe D.
2: Hell yeah.
1: Before that, we had the new track from Miss Kanina.
2: Oh, hell yeah.
1: Handout featuring Jamal Yami, who we are also big fans of.
2: Yeah.
1: Shout out to Jamal Yami.
2: Oh, yeah, yeah, yeah, that song. I love that song you played, Dan.
1: Blood Magic.
2: That is a ripper of a song. Check that one out, guys.
1: Yeah, so much talent.
2: Yeah.
1: It is 5:18. You're still listening to Indigibriz at 4ZZZ, hopefully.
2: Still haven't dragged us out of here.
1: Yeah. Yeah, my name is Keehee, and I'm joined by Jimmy.
2: Yeah.
1: We've been talking about sports, New York Knicks, State of Origin. Yeah, we talked about some events, some community events going on.
2: Yeah.
1: And we're going to talk about this, these media releases we came across from the Sisters Inside. For those that don't know who these people are, they're basically an organization which represents or responds to criminalized women and girls' needs historically and justly, especially black women. So, yeah, if you want to know more about what this organization does and what they're about, follow them on Instagram. They've got a website too, which has much more information on what they do compared to Instagram. But, yeah, they put out some media releases. Jimmy, you had a look at these. What were your thoughts?
2: Typical LNP crap going on in the world, guys. Blasey, Mr. Beige, guy who looks like Beaker from The Muppets.
1: He looks ridiculous, yeah.
2: He does look ridiculous, man. And he says, and as ridiculous as he looks, he says even more ridiculous things.
1: Yeah.
2: So what he's done is he's called children in prison as juvenile grubs. Because that's the way these guys think, hey? Like, and we know this, so we just got to get rid of them, guys, right? Yeah. We know who they're playing for. We know which nation they support.
1: Mm.
2: Certainly not Australia, mate. And it's certainly not about one nation or one culture. Well, maybe it is about one culture. It's just not ours. Yeah. But anyways, it's called Children Juvenile Grubs, to which Sisters Inside said no. Because Sisters Inside are about addressing the actual issues.
1: The roots.
2: The roots, the cause.
1: Yeah.
2: The cause, rather than try and attack the symptom.
1: Mm.
2: Let's fix the problem, mate, which is, at the end of the day, is poverty.
1: Yeah.
2: Well, if we're serious, mate. Poverty and racism and dehumanising remarks, which is at the top of this media release. You can find this at the Sisters Inside website too, guys, if you want to have a look.
1: Yep. Yeah, we've got the PDF up now. Came out 16th of June.
2: Yeah. This week, and this week is when it was said, hey, like, so this is a guy who is currently in charge of things right now, yeah?
1: Yeah.
2: And so what they've identified is that these are children, there's a special line for that, but these children have experienced significant trauma, family violence, poverty, homelessness, family policing environment, racism, disability, mental distress and systemic exclusion long before they ever entered a detention centre.
1: Mm.
2: And they're proffering this up as reasons as to why crime was committed.
1: Yeah.
2: And so if you look at something like as simple as poverty, that might be why they're stealing things, guys. Let's consider this. Let's have a long, hard think and see if that's possible.
1: Yeah.
2: And so they're really just calling out Blasey for his idiotic attitude towards the world.
1: Yeah. And I'm glad they're doing it too, because it needs to be said. Yeah. And I'm glad we have an organisation like Sisters Inside dedicated to this.
2: Yeah.
1: To the root causes.
2: That's it.
1: Yeah, because I see so much, even at where I work. Because I work at like a grocery store,
2: yeah,
1: and it's so much of these attitudes where you attack the very sort of you see the image, but you don't see the images that have created this current circumstance.
2: Yeah,
1: and so people feel the need to just punish what they observe without understanding all these factors that determine the reality that we live in right now. And I think I see that. You see that with grocery stores, just in the normal, in my reality, but you see this all around. You see this in the prison system, the social justice system.
2: Well, let's leave the social out, the justice system, mate, and the justice system that is built upon a monoculture.
1: Yeah.
2: And the Christian monoculture is just built around punishment, right? If you read through it, it's all about punishment. You are always getting punished. You are always suffering. You are never enjoying life.
1: Yeah.
2: And you are never having a good time. You are born into sin somehow for being born.
1: Mm.
2: But you're born.
1: Yeah.
2: So it's just an idiotic whole that whole system, that systemic system.
1: Yeah.
2: Well, that systemic violence that extends from that system and that belief system.
1: Yeah.
2: Is the reason we're having this, and what we call people who were born into poverty.
1: Yeah.
2: Grubs for breaking a law.
1: Yeah.
2: And we haven't identified why they've broken the law first, or addressed that issue.
1: And how can you even pretend to care about these issues if you're not interested?
2: Yeah.
1: I don't think they are interested.
2: I don't think he's pretending to care. I don't think he's pretending to care. I think he's just, all right, sweet. We get the money for locking these guys up.
1: Yeah.
2: Yeah. And I think that's what we're looking at here. And that was one media release.
1: Yeah. And we're just looking at it now. Yeah, there's more to it. If you want further comment from Sisters Inside, Debbie Kilroy here has provided her phone number. So you just go to Sisters Inside, their organisation, their website. Feel free to contact them. They put out another media release on the same day.
2: Yeah.
1: You had a look at this one, Jimmy?
2: Yeah, I did. So they're condemning the expansion of the current surveillance state under the guise of child protection, which is, you know, like this is how it's going. So we're gonna spy on you to pretend we're looking after children.
1: Yeah.
2: When we look at what's going on, sort of nationally and internationally, this is an extension of the White Australia policy, as we can see. If you go back to Kumanjay, baby Kumanjay, and the reaction of the Northern Territory government up there, they're bringing back the stolen generation. The thinly veiled language is used around this to excuse the
1: to give justification for taking people away, taking children away from community. Or,
2: and again, if they address the actual issue, which was homelessness and poverty in these town camps, I mean, one, they're town camps. Where's the house?
1: Yeah,
2: we can fix the problem by putting people in houses.
1: Mm.
2: Or create a safer environment for people. Yep. But the solution is to take children away from parents and split families up and take people and put them into institutions where untold horrors happen regularly.
1: Yeah.
2: So if we want to talk about these sort of, or want to imagine what sort of horrors, we just look at Gaza.
1: Oh, and we saw
2: with look the... at the ICE warehouses in the US.
1: Even within, if we stay locally or stay within this country, the introduction of spit hoods.
2: Well, yeah, that's right.
1: Yeah. And just the adult crime, adult
2: time. Dondale Detention Centre?
1: Yeah, I believe so.
2: I think they're getting investigated for tear gassing inmates this week as well.
1: Yeah.
2: Yeah.
1: Yeah.
2: We know what happens in these spots when we take these children away from what could be safe environments. We invested in infrastructure that would actually address the issue.
1: Yeah.
2: We don't seem to be doing that because we seem to be allowing a bunch of big-mouth bigots.
1: Yeah.
2: Billionaire big mouth bigots buy out media enterprises and give people jets to push their agenda, which is ultimately a monoculture.
1: Yep.
2: Just to keep re-harping what they're trying to do right now and what this is all connected to, monoculture that is intent on allowing foreign states.
1: Monoculture doesn't mean us.
2: No.
1: Doesn't mean us.
2: No, that's it, man. We're multicultural, mate. We're multicultural by nature.
1: Yeah.
2: Really, when you look at it. Like, me and Key, we were talking earlier about how we're related distantly, but we're related through about 10 different tribes to get... Mm. And we've met up here in Brisbane.
1: Yeah.
2: Like, this should be the shortest distance for us to be related to, but it's not. It goes much further north and then comes back down south again.
1: Yeah.
2: And then goes much further south than where I'm from to get that many different cultures involved with it, that it's ridiculous to think
1: monoculture works.
2: That's a stupid idea.
1: It's even hard to wrap your head around it because it's not something you can, because it's like... That's not what this place is or ever was.
2: Or this whole planet.
1: It's
2: never
1: not what existence is.
2: Yeah. Universe, mate. Yeah. Many different beings.
1: Yeah.
2: All made of light and love.
1: But shout out to Sisters Inside.
2: Yeah, doing the dirty work, mate. You know, or fighting the guys being dirty.
1: Yeah, and bringing this to our attention as well. These media releases I saw on Instagram. And I was able to investigate more, look at their website. And I encourage all the 4ZZZ listeners to do the same if you want to keep up to date in not just what's happening, but why what's happening matters.
2: Yeah.
1: You know, you can hear about these sort of events and these fellows' remarks and how they're doing things. But I appreciate organizations like this taking the time to explain. This is happening.
2: Yeah.
1: This is what it feeds into. It's all connected.
2: Yep.
1: Just so people out there don't get the wrong idea about what's the politicians, that are in charge, what they're doing.
2: Like I said, they're very thinly veiled with their statements. It's so easy to see through, like Project Invisibility, et cetera, et cetera. We know what they're doing and we know which side's doing it, mate.
1: Yeah.
2: And so we've just got to stop them.
1: Yeah.
2: However it is, because they'll do it to us, they'll do it to you.
1: Yep. Yeah, here we go. Text from Uncle Dave pulling.
2: Yeah, how you doing, Uncle Dave?
1: Shout out. Do you want to read his text message, Jimmy?
2: Yeah. All right, language warning. And in this case, I'm not swearing. I'm not swearing this time. Uncle Dave is. Fuck the monoculture.
1: Oh, is that how you got away with it?
2: Yeah, that's it. You got to explain, man. I'm quoting someone else.
1: That's it. Yeah, we'll get on to Uncle Dave because he volunteers here, so we can punish him.
2: No, we're not punishing him, mate. Nah. I hope he's doing well. I think he's just had a surgery, mate, and I hope he's doing really well, yeah. So we're not punishing him at all, mate, and we're waiting for him to come back into Culture Vultures.
1: I'm wishing you a good recovery, Uncle Dave.
2: Yeah, we'll be out with some barn maids very shortly.
1: Absolutely. It is 5:28. Let's get back to the music, eh?
2: Yeah.
1: We got some Neonte artists from America, from Florida, in the underground New York scene. I'm a big fan of his music. And then we're going to hear some Black Phantom's Weight in Gold.
2: Well, yeah, I've been waiting for this one.
1: By an artist named Native Rhyme, or their group of artists. More on that later. Let's play some music.
0: The following content contains, like, curse words, so you might want to tune out.

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These ghetto gospels, real is real. My skin color made me the enemy. Militant, street smart, OG, real hustler.

Whatever happens in this, wherever it goes, I'm proud that you follow the ear. But don't stand by yourself. If they come in and they take your rights away from you, you stand up and you fight them, and you fight them, and you fight them. You go to jail, you make it worth it.

0: It is 5:37. That was Bumpy Essence.
1: Oh, hell yeah.
0: Yeah, we love Bumpy.
1: Definitely.
0: And then before that, we had Black Phantom's Weight in Gold.
1: Dude, that was a lovely surprise.
0: Yeah, that was Native Rhyme.
1: Yeah.
0: Native Rhyme. Yeah, and then before that, we had Top to Top by Neonte.
1: Yeah.
0: But we're especially fans of that Black Phantom's Weight in Gold.
1: That's it. We're just looking them up too, a Native Rhyme before.
0: Yeah,
1: we learned some stuff about it, mate. Well, I'm shocked I haven't heard about these guys before.
0: Neither. I just
1: especially after listening to it.
0: And that was Uncle Coco in the in the background.
1: Yeah.
0: We got a text in from a Chelsea Bond. Shout out.
1: Hell yeah.
0: That's my mum, for those that don't know.
1: Yeah.
0: Shout out, mum.
1: And shout out for the recommendation for Pepperlinas last week. Yeah, very much appreciated.
0: And shout out to Jimmy's mum, too. Happy birthday.
1: Happy birthday to Jimmy's mum. 21 again.
0: And Chelsea texted in, is that Coco Wharton on this track? What's the track? It's fire. Big respect to Uncle Coco for all that he does on the front line. Big respect.
1: Hell yeah.
0: The title
1: shout
0: of that
1: out
0: one,
1: to Uncle Coco.
0: Shout out. The title of that one is Black Phantom's Weight in Gold by Native Rhyme.
1: Yeah. We had some info on them because this was a really interesting thing that we just sort of found out. Like they were, the creditors sort of been the first Australian Indigenous hip-hop group to really break through and win a national award.
0: Yeah.
1: Which was great.
0: They were the first Australian urban music group.
1: Urban music. Urban Australian. Music.
0: Urban. Australian urban.
1: Yeah, so and thinking back to 1998, there wasn't much urban music coming out of Australia.
0: Yeah,
1: at that time, it was sort of.
0: These would have been the.
1: I've seen something that N-bombs do. Is how it was sort of treated at the time. Like it's still very racist back then.
0: Oh yeah, yeah.
1: So like, what are you doing making this sort of music? That doesn't belong to here, to you guys, or whatever.
0: Yeah.
1: So it's good to see that that was happening at the time.
0: This sort of rap music wasn't really accessible here. From what I understand.
1: Yeah, no, and it was frowned upon, and you were treated like you were a bad person for having rap going on, right? Because you were, like, again, the N-bomb is what it was all about.
0: The other word is urban.
1: Urban.
0: You're urban.
1: You're urban. Stop playing that urban music.
0: Yeah, but no, that's crazy.
1: They got urbanites.
0: They played with Spider Bait, Regurgitator.
1: Shout out to Regurgitator.
0: In 28 days.
1: I believe we saw earlier that the Regurgitator manager... Regurgitator manager had signed them back in the day.
0: Yep.
1: So big shout out to Regurgitator and their management team and all they do for First Nations mob.
0: Yeah.
1: They made sure Dem Mob got on the stage with them this year.
0: Did they?
1: Yeah, so they had Dem Mob travelling around with Regurgitator on the national tours just so that they had an opportunity. And they've done this in the past with other acts, many other acts.
0: Well, clearly they've done this in the past.
1: Yeah. That's it.
0: Yeah, there's one here named as one of the best unknown rap hip-hop music groups in the world by Naughty by Nature.
1: Oh,
0: whoa!
1: Whoa!
0: If that's what they say, then...
1: Well, let's listen to the experts.
0: We're the experts.
1: We are not the experts.
0: I think I'm an expert at knowing what sounds good.
1: You bring me great tracks every week, mate. Great tracks every week.
0: Credit's a Native Rhyme. I can't believe I didn't know about them.
1: Yeah.
0: Before. We're going to get more play on DigiBriz.
1: I certainly think so, mate. I certainly think so. I think we make up for the days they missed out, man. I think they were very talented. That was an amazing track.
0: Yeah, we have to do more digging, I think, and get stuck into it.
1: Maybe an interview.
0: Hey.
1: Who knows?
0: Hey. It is 5:41, still listening to Indigibriz at 4ZZZ. Heyday is coming up next.
1: We
0: hope.
1: We hope. Or maybe some more Indigibriz, I don't know.
0: It could be another hour of Indigibriz. Yeah, so you'll want to stay for that, maybe.
1: Well, you want to stay around no matter what here because it's 4ZZZ. We bring you songs you haven't heard before because I've never heard that. 1998.
0: Yeah.
1: Wow.
0: So many great programs you got in DigiBriz too.
1: Yeah.
0: I just remember back when we were at the Sunday slot.
1: Yeah.
0: I remember all our show neighbours.
1: Yeah.
0: Yeah.
1: That was great. Only Human.
0: Only Human.
1: And not the Mod Squad. The Blow Up Show.
0: The Blow Up Show, yeah. Did you call them the Mod Squad?
1: Quite a few times.
0: Yeah. Yeah, great music.
1: And they're not dirty on it at all because they don't remind me every time I say them. And, shout out to the Blow Up Show.
0: And Rick Heritage.
1: Yeah.
0: With the World Show.
1: Yeah, that's
0: plays
1: it.
0: Great music.
1: He plays some amazing music on that one. I love listening to that one. Again, songs I don't hear.
0: No, not at all.
1: That's it. That's one of my favourite things about this station is that stuff I wouldn't hear elsewhere.
0: Yeah, and I'm always getting stuff. Like, that's the thing. Like, it's not stuff that's made for me.
1: Yeah.
0: But I'm always getting stuff from it.
1: Yeah.
0: which is a nice feeling to be exposed to all this new cool stuff.
1: There's all these different cultures.
2: Whoa.
1: Isn't it great that we can share and all be different a little bit? Yeah. I don't know.
0: Not possible.
1: Don't take me on, guys. I've got you covered. I don't need a jet.
0: He's already got one.
1: Yeah, that's it, man. I am the jet.
0: I think I'm going to continue the vibes with some Uncle Joe Gaia.
1: Oh, hell yeah.
0: This is The Look in Your Eyes. We don't have much time left, so I think we'll just play this track and see where we end up.
1: That's it.
0: Let's go. Uncle Joe Gaia, The Look in Your Eyes.

5:49, listen to Indigibriz with Kihi and Jimmy. Jimmy's in the other studio prepping for what looks like it's going to be Indigibriz after hours. So it's going to be another hour of Indigibriz possibly if you guys are keen for that. If I were you, I would be. Based on the tracks we played this show for you guys, what we've been talking about, some awesome tracks. We had Uncle Joe Guy with The Look in Your Eyes and Do I Need You by Emma Donovan off that new album she put out. Wow, what a track. I love that a lot. Take Me to the River is a covers album. So this is the album that Emma Donovan has put out. And it's a collection of soul classics that first inspired Donovan to sing. I'm just reading the blurb that they gave with the album. So this is not my writing. Drawing on the work of icons, including Al Green, Ann Peebles, Aretha Franklin, and Mavis Staples, alongside the late Archie Roach. And you can, I think that's a really, really cool concept for an album. And based on what I've heard, it's going to be a really good album. So shout out to Emma Donovan. What's that called? Do I Need You, Emma Donovan. I'm possibly going to have to buy that one. Emma Donovan and Miss Kanina putting out new tracks for you, different genres. But I think getting to the same message, both strong black women putting out some really good music for us here. Digibriz. I'm going to continue to play some music for you guys. We're coming up 10 minutes. I've got some Black Nation by Eschatology. This is a remix with Prodigal One. Time's running up. I've got two more tracks to play, so I'm just going to hit play on this one and let you guys feel how you want to feel about this one. It is 5:50 in Digibriz with Kihi, and hopefully Jimmy's coming back soon.

0: Black Nation remix with Prodigal One by Eschatology.
1: Hell yeah.
0: It is 5:54. Jimmy's back.
1: Hell yeah. Andrew has saved me. Thank you for turning out. And Andrew has saved you all from a 12-minute Jimi Hendrix track, Bryce. But I think you should request Machine Gun by Jimi Hendrix.
0: Yeah, text that in at 0420-626-733. Our time is up. We're going to finish with some Ja Rule, Mesmerize.
1: Hell yeah. Not a Ja Rule in years.
0: Yeah. I haven't heard about him. Yeah. But he has so many good tracks.
1: He does, has a lot, I remember.
0: Like, if you go hit for hit, I don't think he's losing to many people.
1: Yeah, ooh, that's an argument.
0: But yeah.
1: You can start in the pub with your mates. So I'm not involved.
0: Jimmy, do you have any final words you want to let the people with?
1: Look, have fun, enjoy yourselves, forget the tribalism, forget the monoculture crap, forget all the crap, mate. You know, like, it's fun. We can all come together and play football against each other, soccer against each other, listen to different songs and argue about whether Ja Rule's the best or not. We can do all that and not worry about being just one.
0: Yeah.
1: We can be many.
0: We can allow for different realities, different...
1: We can have different tastes, mate, and we can have all sorts of different things, and it's all a good laugh, really, if we think about it.
0: Yeah. But if you're arguing that Ja Rule is the GOAT, then that's kind of crazy.
1: Well, there's many in that discussion, and look, you know, everyone's the GOAT, apparently, these days. Like, I was watching, Wemby's the new GOAT?
0: Yeah.
1: Yeah.
0: Yeah, well...
1: Greatest of all time? Nah, who cares?
0: Greatest of all time, I think, is Kihi and Jimmy and a Digibriz at 4ZZZ.
1: Hell yeah!
0: We're going to end our show here listening to Indigibriz 4ZZZ. Here we got Ja Rule featuring Ashanti, Mesmerize, but not before a quick language warning. We'll see you guys later. Bye.
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My name's Andrew, filling in for Kelly and Kristen. So they're off experiencing the important and magnificent aspects of the local live music scene to help feed their minds and enrich their already encyclopedic knowledge of music, local and styles infinite. So just me this evening through until 8 o'clock. I've either got a bunch of songs I'm going to play, or you're going to request ones that are sort of apt for the show. If you want to do that, text them through 0420 626733. Thanks to Jimmy and Jara for another 2 hours of Indigibriz. Excellent stuff. Sorry, wrong name. keeping the Indigibriz wheels turning. And if you did still want to hear 12 hours of Jimi Hendrix, sorry, not 12 hours, 12 minutes, just 12 minutes of Jimi Hendrix, you can text that one through. I'll save that one till the end and see how we're going. Because, you know, that's sort of 60s, 70s, not quite 80s, unfortunately for Jimi, didn't make it that far, but yeah, we'll see how we go. The song you just heard, Susie and the Banshees, from their fourth album, Juju, one of their best, I think, many people think anyway. And track called Into the Light. That was the first one where they officially had John McGeoch, who was in Magazine, another English band from around that time. That came out in 1981. And before that, we had Shriekback, formed in London, with former XTC member Barry Andrews, who's still with them in their current incarnation. They're playing around the place here and there. Not sure they're releasing much new stuff. Best as I know, the latest original release was, 2025. I thought it said 2005. There you go. Well, they are releasing new stuff. I should try and check it out. But anyway, that was from their fourth album, Oil and Gold, from 1985, which I think, anyway, is their best, or at least best that I heard from their 90s iteration. They reformed around 2000. A track you heard called Everything That Rises Must Converge, which is a short story by Flannery O'Connor, a US author from Georgia, Irish background, not surprisingly. Short story she did back in 1961. And that brings us to now, and an apologies for queuing up the second song on air. I could have sworn that that channel, that turntable went into a different channel, but realised halfway through I'd got it wrong. But anyway, rookie error. Must be nervous filling in for such legends, but I'll do my best. That request line or text line again, 0420 626 733. And next up, we've got the Triffids. Their best album, also their best known album, Born Sandy Devotional. I'm going to leave that one alone and play one from their earlier one. This is a track from that called Red Pony.

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1: It's 24 minutes after 6 o'clock. You're listening to Heyday. My name's Andrew, filling in for Kristen and Kelly. They're out catching some bands, which you can do as well, of course. 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And you can listen back to episodes going back about 2 months, I think. So go out, sample some fab light music happening around the joint. Come back and listen to the show later on. Hopefully it will be enjoyable for you, whether it's listening back on demand or listening live. I've got a few requests coming through, one of which I might need to do a bit more searching for, but a couple of others I've found. What are we here? We heard... Started out with the Triffids and Red Pony from their album Treeless Plain, which is, I think, one of their early ones. They actually put out quite a lot of cassettes and the like in their early days, and then really got into doing the albums. That one was in 1983, wasn't there? First, but I think it was their first full-length vinyl album. And there was the opening track from it, Red Pony. After that, we had Dutiful Daughters, which were only active for a couple of years out of Sydney. I did have a request through for Ups and Downs, and that wasn't Ups and Downs, but it did feature Darren Atkinson on drums, who's from Ups and Downs, and produced by... Darren and Greg Atkinson, the vocalist and bassist from Ups and Downs, and also Trevor O'Neill. So very strong Ups and Downs vibe there, but not actually Ups and Downs. Carolyn Polly on vocals, along with Karen Banks. And EP they put out in 1989 called A Superfluity of Nuns. Superfluity. Not sure. Superfluity. I'm not even sure what a fluity is, but it's a superfluity of nuns. I'll go with a not or a superfluous amount or something. Anyway, nice tune, I thought. It's called Cleaner's Wife, 4-track EP, and then flowed on to the Lighthouse Keepers, also from Sydney, and their song Ocean Liner. And continuing sort of with the Ups and Downs, again, not the Ups and Downs, but a song called Ups and Downs, which... When I look it up online about where Ups and Downs got their name from, usually doesn't say this. It usually says something else. But I did ask one of them once because, you know, because I'm a cool guy who knows rock stars. And I thought I'd heard them once say something different, that it was and got the name from this song. And they confirmed that. So I'll go with them rather than the internet, although it's probably also on the internet somewhere. So it's a song called Ups and Downs from, it hasn't got a date on the album cover. I hate it when they do that. I'll find out sometime in the early 80s anyway. A band called The DBs, who were from New York City, an early power pop, jangle pop sort of band. And this album, which is their second, actually came out in 1981, called Repercussion. And the song, as I have said, called Ups and Downs, which apparently was the inspiration for their name, for whatever reason. So here it is.

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So consider that one, please, as well, because we literally wouldn't survive without the support of our listeners over more than 50 years now. 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Or if you've got a bit spare, passionate subscriber, 140, and you get some goodies along with that. And if you really feel like it, super sub is $500. 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And a special place on our wall for eternity. Well, maybe not eternity. I don't know if the building will last that long. 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And everyone that subscribes this month, 10 days left, plenty of time, goes into the running for a voucher from Sonic Sherpa Record Store. It's been in Stones Corners, had their 10th birthday last year as well, opened in 2015. A large and eclectic mix of new and pre-loved vinyl on hand, as well as some CDs, books, DVDs, T-shirts and stuff. Turntables too, I believe. So, yeah, anyone that subscribes this month goes in the running for a $150 voucher from Sonic Sherpa. So just that extra bit of incentive for you. Tell you what you've been listening to. Started out with the DBs. And their tune Ups and Downs from 1981. Like heaps of those such bands, they broke up and then reformed. Put out another album in, I think it was 2012 or something. And not sure how much they've done since then. But anyway, can check them out if you're interested. After the DBs, we had Magazine with Because You're Frightened. It was a subscriber request, and that was from their third album, The Correct Use of Soap, which I think was the best one. Perhaps not coincidentally was the last one with John McGeo as guitarist before he went to Susie and the Banshees, played on the album I played a track from earlier that was put out in 1980, that song. Magazine played joint effort for Triple Z way back in the day out at the University of Queensland, and as did Shriekback, actually, played out at East Leagues Club. I started out the show with that. My recollection is
That was the one that got most noise complaints from the refined folks across the river over at Yeronga and the down the hillside of Highgate Hill. They were particularly ear-bleedingly loud, I think. I'll leave that up to you. Whether you think that's a good thing? It's probably a good thing when you're young and not so good when you're hearing, discover your hearing's not coming back when you're a bit older. But anyway, leave that one for you to contemplate. And the one you just heard, Dreaming, by a Brisbane band, The Wishing Chair, which topped the Hot 100 all the way back in 1995. And they put out some great tunes, a range of releases around that era, and a number of them went on to other bands as well around the place. Don't know all of them, but certainly Stacey went on to the Butcher Birds and Hits and Rocky Music, and Dave I think also went on to a bunch of other different bands in later years, so possibly some of the others too. But anyway, it's always interesting tracing back the... Well, interesting to me. It might not be interesting to you listening to me muse aloud about it, but even ones from 1995, that pedigree flows forward to today. Continue on. I'll try and fit in a few more requests. If you want to send something through, 0420633. This is the band that came number two that same year of the Hot 100. Another band where some of the members continued on into other bands over the years, still performing off and on here and there. This is the Tooth Fairies, and I Believe...

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3 minutes away from 7 o'clock. This is the Heyday. My name's Andrew, filling in for Kristen and Kelly just for this week. So no need to panic. I'll be back next week. If you want to suggest a tune to add to the mix, particularly if you're a subscriber, 0420 626 733. Tunes you heard in that mix started out with the Tooth Fairies. Number two on the Triple Z Hot 100 in 1995. And their song, I Believe. And then Camp Dog by Kinging Stingray, one of their early singles from 2022, featured on their first album. They're from Yolngu Country, right up northeast Arnhem Land, Yirrkala.

originally called the Mustangs, and then changed their name a year later to the Masters Apprentices. And their very first release, while they were still Adelaide-based, I believe, might have been the B-side, 1966, or a double A-side, I don't really know, but anyway, one side was called Undecided, and the other one was that one, Wars or Hands of Time, from October 1966, climbed the Adelaide charts. It was back in the day when radio markets were much more segmented, and you could have a hit in Adelaide or a hit in Sydney or a hit in Brisbane, and no one else in the country would know or have heard from you. Very different now, for better and worse. Mostly better, I think, in that regard, although not so good that there's not so much local radio representation. I mean, even the limitations of commercial radio back in those days, at least they were Brisbane-based, and Brisbane announcers, etc., whereas so much of it is syndicated commercial radio and even ABC. But not here at Triple Z. Someone on air 24 hours a day, locally based, 7 days a week, being part of and amplifying the voices and the music of a local community. 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Wear a Triple Z t-shirt. All of those things, the benefits of independent community-based media. Anyway, enough of that plug. Valid as I believe it is. We've just ticked past 7 o'clock. And I mentioned before about magazine playing joint efforts for Triple Z. Another band who changed a fair bit, but in their first early years, they're a Scottish band from, I think, Glasgow. I'll look that up. The first 3 or 4 albums used to get a lot of play on Triple Z, and then they sort of went very shiny and slick, which is fine. People can do what they want to do, but So didn't get played so much on Triple Z, but they performed at UQ Refec as well, packed out, which is, you know, the Refec back in those days before it got sort of cordoned off into little food outlets and bits, was one big space, so it could fit in quite a large number of people, 1,500 at least, I think, and they packed out there at least once, maybe twice. I can remember seeing Jim Kerr, the singer, doing that, you know, touching all the hands of the young'uns at the front, reaching out like a wannabe rock star, which he then definitely became. But anyway, made me think they're touring. Actually, I believe Masters Apprentices are touring as well, according to the person that put through that request. Not sure. I think they do have a member of the original lineup still there, Mick Bauer. I think the others have... some of the others, Doug Ford's been part of them since the 60s. I think he's still in there. Don't know. That's what the internet says. Anyway, Masters Apprentices are touring, so Simple Minds. I won't be going to see them, at least because they're costing $1 million. Which I saw Gary Newman is supporting them, which is sort of interesting. I believe they're the only shows he's playing is in support with Simple Minds, so you'd have to pay the Simple Minds prices to see Gary Newman, who I possibly would be interested in seeing. But anyway, just thought I'd let you know. And I thought I'd play an early tune of Simple Minds back when they used to get a lot of play, including this one from their album Sister Feelings Call.

The time has come to bring back the barbecue. Every first Sunday of the month, in these uncertain times, with all the troubles going on in the world, the only thing to alleviate the worries of the people is loud rock and roll and a good laugh. 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

You're listening to 4ZZZ, 21 minutes, 22 minutes after 7 o'clock. This is Heyday. My name's Andrew, filling in for Kristen and Kelly. Just one night only. Thankfully for you, I'll be back next week. Thank you for all the requests and comments that people have been sending through. Much appreciated. Still haven't got a subscription, this show. Anyone out there that feels like subscribing, you know, give me a little extra frisson of satisfaction and a bit of extra cash for Triple Z. And as a reminder for everyone, if you subscribe this month, go in the running for a $150 voucher from Sonic Sherpa Record Store over at Stone's Corner, just near the hotel at the actual Stone's Corner, the corner bit in Stone's Corner. 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Let's just go, there's a bit of a longer bracket there, so make sure I covered everyone. Start out with Simple Minds and The American from their album Sister Feelings Call, which was their fourth one. They actually put out a sort of double album. They recorded a whole lot of stuff and had two separate albums, and then the other one was called Sons and Fascination, and they sort of released them as a double album and then re-released them as separate albums. Because they were sort of different or whatever. I don't really know why. And that was the album before they did New Gold Dream, which was when they went much more, in my view, much more commercial, which was fine for them. Promised You a Miracle and Glittering Prize and all that sort of stuff, if you remember those ones. Were super big for a while. And touring again, as I said, sometime this year, I think, with Gary Newman accompanying them, playing separate shows. But yeah, after that, we had, what did we have? Big Pig. Oh, I did like Big Pig. I think they were from Melbourne. They didn't put out too much stuff, but that was one of them. They were basically very heavy on the percussion, which is probably why I like them. Variable lineup of 8 or 9 drummers, according to the interwebs. So inspired by Japanese taiko drummers. So a lot of percussion, a lot of thumpity-dump. Called their debut album Bonk, just to go along with the vibe. But but anyway, yeah, just a couple of albums, EP, a few singles, and that was one of them, Hungry Town, their very first, actually, from 1986. After that, we had God, which was a subscriber request. I think they're very much a definition of a one-hit wonder. Hell of a hit, though. Well, actually, I'm not sure if it was massively commercially successful, but it certainly made its way into the zeitgeist. It was released as their debut single in January 1988, and they chased the scream from then on. A couple of them, unfortunately, passed away fairly young in their early 30s from drug misadventures, heroin and the like. I think the singer's still going, but anyway. After that, we had, there was a subscriber request. Did I say that? If I didn't, I have, and if I'd already said it, then I'll say it again to show the value of subscribing. After that, Headless Chickens from Aotearoa, New Zealand, and that was from their second album, Body Blow, came out in 1991. There are Triple Z favourites as well, played some joint efforts here. That track called Cruise Control, probably their biggest hit. And then we had Charlie Needs Braces from Melbourne.
First Nations duo, and that's a track that's released on a compilation album, a new compilation album called First Sounds Volume 14, a whole range of First Nations artists. It's Triple Z's album of the week, I think, or was last week, something like that. Anyway, I've got a few more requests to get through, so I'll try and get through those. This one I'm having trouble finding, but I've dug through the vinyl library, so I'll see if it's somewhere hidden in there. But here's one. This is a track from all the way back in 1980, a Sydney band, I guess. Although, has its origins actually in Dubbo, probably Dubbo's best known musical export. It's the Reels.

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0: Hi, everybody. This is Gary Lucas, collaborator with Jeff Buckley on Grace and Mojo Pin. When I'm in Brisbane, I always listen to 4ZZZ Radio. 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
1: You heard the man. 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Subscribe. 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Started with the request for Prefab Heart from The Reels. Originally from Dubbo. And put out a lot of good stuff and a bit of cheesy stuff. Actually released an album on KTEL, which you young folk wouldn't remember, but they were sort of the trashy compilation album label that'd be in your Kmarts and things like that. But The Reels released a whole album of their own on the KTEL label. I think it was that album of covers from memory. Another band that really good supporters of Triple Z and played a lot of shows for Triple Z back in the day. Remember one, I think it was Reels by Request, where they just have a big spinning wheel and 40 numbers on it, and whichever one it landed on, they'd played the song. Sort of mixed it up a bit. Anyway, Prefab Heart was that track, which was their second single, I believe, from 1980, just before After the News and According to My Heart. That one from their first album. Quasimodo's Dream, which has the title track, which is still a classic song to this day, was the one that came after. After The Reels, we had Ballpark Music, a fave of Brisbane, been going for since 2008. Which is pretty damn impressive, put out their eighth album last year called Like Love. And that particular track got to pretty high anyway on last year's Hot 100, number 8 it was. Please don't move to Melbourne. Stay here and listen to Triple Z. Support our local music scene. Mind you can listen to Triple Z from Melbourne anyway, online or through the Community Broadcasting Plus website. So there is that. After that, I just had about three requests, seeing I mentioned Gary Newman a couple of times. People going, oh, and here's a Gary Newman. Oh, and here's a Gary Newman. So I played some Gary Newman. Tube Boy Army in this case. I thought I'd steer away from the well-known hit, but that track from the same album, actually, has... I always was under the impression that the Our Friends Electric hit was his first one and from his first album, but it was actually on his second one. And the album went to number 11 in Australia, according to the internet. So, and the song Our Friends Electric went to number 12, but the album called Replicas, but that song also featured on it. The opening track called Me, I Disconnect From You. And I will have to disconnect soon, but not just yet. So it's okay. It's all fine. Another quarter of an hour to go. And we've got Scar Trek all warming up next door, getting fired up and ready to roll. This was a request that came through at near the start of the show, and I hope they're still listening because it took me a while to find it because it's not on the digital library, but I managed to find it hiding away in the vinyl library. Seems like a quiet song, but that's all right. It's from Love and Rockets from their very first album. No, it's not. Oh. It's their fourth album. It's their self-titled album. Most people always assumed it was their first because it's self-titled, but there you go. It's their fourth. Love and Rockets featured... basically came out of Bauhaus when they split up in 1985. Daniel Ash and David Jay came from there. And Kevin Haskins, so they went off, did their own thing. Well, the singer went and did his thing, Pete Murphy. And this track... from that album. It's the one that's got the mini hit So Alive on it, but the request is for a track called Purest Blue. So sorry it took so long, but here we go.

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Almost time for me to go. You've been listening to Heyday. Thanks very much for all your requests and feedback. And Kelly and Kristen, are we back next week? Star Trek up after this final tune. Tell you what we're listening to. Had a subscriber request, Love and Rockets, from their self-titled album, their fourth album from 1989, a track called The Purest Blue. After that, Single Gun Theory from Sydney, and Transmission Fall from their album Flow River of My Soul. And then another subscriber request, The Songs of Tom Smith, a recording and performance project created in 2012 with a whole pile of musicians across the country and Europe. Tom Smith's put out 40 albums since 1994 in Adelaide, and he's been in Brisbane since 2001. And a new album, that's the title track from it, The Bent Cop, is back in town. And I don't know if they ever left, but they probably put their head down for a little while. Anyway, this is the New Zealand band The Bats, all the way back in 19...

0: 4ZZZ, we acknowledge the traditional owners of the land on which we broadcast. We pay our respects to the elders past and present and emerging of the Turrbal and Kyarrgarra people. We acknowledge that their sovereignty over this land was never ceded,
1: and we stand in solidarity with them.
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7: This beat has taken Jamaica by storm. 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
2: Awesome. Pulsating, almost religious beat.
12: To a Pentecostal ska band.
8: I forgot what's it called.
9: Ska Trek.
8: Oh, nice. I like that name. Well, I'll have to get it now. Ska Trek.
9: You!
7: Ska is as easy as that. How about us joining a regular ska session?
15: We've got love.

0: We don't do drugs, because drugs are bad. And if you do drugs...
1: Then you're mad.
0: Then you're mad.
2: Oh, good evening to you all out there in 4ZZZ land. Yes, this is Scar Trek. My name is Stephen, and I'm joined again tonight with...
3: Vladimir. Hello, yes. Hello.
2: How are you? How are you?
3: Pretty good. Happy Saturday.
2: Oh, yes, and happy Saturday to you, and happy Saturday to all of our listeners out there. And a big happy Saturday to Andrew for sitting in for Heyday. What a top job, as always. Fantastic. Always love it. Hearing Andrew on the mic. Yes, so thank you very much, Andrew.
3: Thank you.
2: Yes, and to all our listeners out there, whatever you are doing this Saturday night, I hope you're having a really good time. And everyone around you is having a good time. That's always important. I always forget about that bit. Mm. And most importantly, you're doing it all safely. And if you're out and about, make sure you get home safely. It's always important too. First up, Bragg texted in as soon as we were playing that track. Yes, we kicked that off with the Resignators. My pal, as Bragg said, banger. Yes, it is a banger of a track. I know Andrew actually played it about half an hour ago, the original, by God. But that was the mighty Resignators cover. The reason I played that was because Vanessa last week requested that while I was doing a Brisbane pretty much local-only show. So I promised her I'd play it this week. So I thought, play it first. And then I heard Andrew play it earlier. I thought, this is right. You can compare the two versions.
3: That's right. The original was recorded in 1987.
2: Yes. Yes. Yeah. Yes. Everyone remembers that song. Well, certainly us that were there in 1987. yes, I do very much. Yeah, it was one of those great tracks. It really is. And when you chuck horns in there,
3: yep,
2: it just even goes, wow, even better. But they're coming up our way very shortly. So the first, just so you know, dear listeners, what we're doing this evening. First few tracks I'll be playing, so the Resignators, the Bennies, and Out of Control Army will be coming our way very, very shortly. Which is great to know. The Resignators will be supporting Out of Control Army. The Bennies, I just heard, are very shortly in August doing a gig at Lefty's in Caxton Street.
3: Mm.
2: So, wow, that's quite exciting. Mm. So, yes, because it's been a little while since they've actually played. So it'll be good. I'm excited about that.
3: Resignators doing solo show on Gold Coast on 22nd of October, a day before Brisbane. Ooh. In Vinnie's Dive, if you want to just see them.
2: That's
3: otherwise
2: a good idea.
3: It's a Brightside Friday, October 23rd. Ooh. In the Brightside. Yeah.
2: Well, we've been busy with the show recently, so today I have two interviews we're going to be playing that we recorded. One I recorded with the Nat from the Kitty Hawks before the show last week. And on Wednesday morning, I was very fortunate to have a chat to Buddy from Less Than Jake, who are also coming out very soon. Less Than Jake will actually be playing outside of Brisbane at Eaton's Hill. He said, oh yeah, we're in Brisbane, we're playing at Eaton's Hill. I said, well, it's actually officially it's not in Brisbane. But yes, so yes, so they're both coming. Kitty Hawks will be here next Friday, this coming Friday at the Cave Inn, playing with, they've got back together, or they sort of never went away, but they're sort of together again, Gerald. Mm, they're a good little ska band from like 1999 through to about 2005, 2006. So, yes, I'll play a bit of them later too. Oh, and the Snouts. Woohoo! Mel from the Snouts. Awesome. So, yeah, anyway, we'll talk all about that. We've got that all coming up. And I've got, do have some new music we're going to put on in between as well. So, yeah, it should be an interesting and varied show.
3: Nice.
2: Yeah, yeah. As we like to do it. Now, welcome back.
3: Thank you.
2: How was your weekend away?
3: Oh, it was good, good, good. Went to see good old Sydney.
2: Yeah.
3: And I went to Sydney Film Festival.
2: Nice.
3: On the back of the news that Brisbane Film Festival was cancelled this year, which is very, very sad considering that Sydney and Melbourne Film Festivals are both thriving.
2: Yes.
3: And that's my second year in a row going to Sydney Film Festival. It's an amazing lineup. It's
2: what theatre do they hold it?
3: So they actually do it all over the
2: they do it everywhere.
3: The town. Okay. So this CBD covers State Theatre, so they do all big premieres.
2: To the State Theatre. Oh, good.
3: State Theatre, yeah. Event cinemas and Palace. Second day I went to Newtown. There are two cinemas in Newtown, the Indian Palace that cover there. So I spent the whole day there. And first day I saw straight out of Cannes two winners. So Vaterland from Polish director. Interesting about writer Thomas Mann, who comes back to Germany in 1949 on the back of the ruins and divided country, tries to go around the country and talk to German people and unite the nation on the back of German language being banned and all that. And followed by another not very happy movie from Russian director Andrei Zvyagintsev, who won Sydney Film Festival with his epic Minotaur. So he didn't do a movie in 9 years. He nearly died from COVID, was in coma for 40 days, spent a year in recovery, then magically, as he said in the interview, when the journalist asked, are there any happy ending in your movies, he said the real happy end is that I actually managed to recover, survive, get funding, and make this movie. So the movie is about a successful Russian businessman in a small town, and all Russian businessmen gets gathered by a local government and saying, we need you all, bring 14 people to go into the war with Ukraine. That's kind of the premise, and there is also some personal drama. So that's a connection to Minotaur and Asian myth. Second day was much better. I mean, more on positive note. I watched 5 movies in a row in Newtown, and one of my favorite was Rwanda movie from Rwanda, talking about forgiving and living past the genocide that happened there in '90s. But the third day, I only watched shorts and one documentary, and this documentary was really a highlight. It's called Etc. 2000 Story, about the girl band. The young, preteen young girls record an album in year 2000, and this album gets rediscovered online and by labels 22 years later. So it's an amazing documentary, also talking about like community radio and all that stuff.
2: Wow.
3: So yeah, the festival was great, and I hope Brisbane Festival will come back eventually and will give us something very simple.
2: Let's see how we go. I hope we get the Brisbane one back too. I agree. That's, anyway, all right, we better get cracking because I'll run out of time. Language and concept with this one. We're going to kick it off with the Bennies.
1: The song you are about to hear contains some strong or offensive language. If this bothers you, well, you should probably cover your ears.

0: Yes, you're listening to Scar Trek on 4ZZZ 102.1 FM. We just finished off that little set with an amazing track that came out a couple of years ago that still resonates with me, and I think it was a very, very clever little song by the Kitty Hawks called Rally Cry. And I was part of Get the Rally Cry Going, because they're coming up this way, and we're so lucky right this minute I have on the phone Nat, who's also one of the vocalists and guitarists from the Kitty Hawks. How are you tonight, Nat?
1: Hello, Stephen. I'm well. Thank you for having me on the show.
0: Oh, mate, I've been actually wanting to have you on the show for a while. I'm just so pleased that we're able to do it, which excites me, actually. So, yes, thank you for your time tonight. It's awesome. And I hear you're enjoying yourself at home in Melbourne. I hope it's a not too cooler evening down your way.
1: It's actually quite rainy today, and we've had a bit of a warm spell over the last few days, luckily, but it's very wet. Yes.
0: Yeah. We've had a lot of rain over the last couple of weeks, and we rained all night last night, and we're going to get it again tonight. But yes.
1: Oh, there you go. But we're raining all over the country.
0: Yeah, and we get a big sunny day of 23, 24 degrees. But anyway.
1: that's hot.
0: Yeah, welcome to winter. but yeah, this is about you, the Kitty Hawks, the amazing band that you started in Melbourne there in 2023. Then 2024, you released your debut album, From Brass to Bullets. Fantastic album. How did it all come about, and how did you all decide, hey, let's create a nice scary ska punk band?
1: Well, I used to be in a band back in the 2000s and late 90s called Sounds Like Chicken.
0: Oh, yes.
1: And there were a few of us in the band who are in the Kitty Hawks as well. And it was sort of a bit of a COVID longing to play ska again. Because the band broke up back in 2007, actually. And we'd all gone on our various ways and done different projects and whatnot. And so I contacted a couple of the guys and my co-vocalist, Michelle, who's actually my wife.
0: Okay.
1: And we thought it'd be a good idea to start a ska band again. So there are a couple in the band other than myself who were in Sounds Like Chicken. We were still in touch with people in the industry, but we hadn't played in years, and we decided to start a new project. And so I got writing through COVID, so we had a bit of a lead up to 2023 where and we rehearsed then for months, and then we did a couple of secret shows and and we recorded the album really before we launched the band. So we sort of wanted to hit the ground running, but we just had so many cool ideas and things we wanted to do, and so we weren't really starting from scratch. But then as we got closer and closer to the shows, we inducted a couple of new members, yep, new horn players, and that's the lineup we have today.
0: I must admit, what I've seen live and what I've heard on, because I bought the vinyl because I'm a vinyl nut, on that first vinyl of yours, that's really tight. Really, really tight. Really.
1: Thank you.
0: Well orchestrated. It's just beautiful. Thank you. No, thank you for your craft.
1: It's probably, we're all credit to our producer and recording engineer, David Carr, as well, down here in Melbourne, who does a great job. Makes us sound good.
0: Yeah, but I think you guys know what you're doing. That certainly comes through. And one thing I do love, I didn't know you were husband and wife, and that's awesome, but I do love the two singers. It gives such a different dichotomy.
1: Yes. I think it was more an accident, really. We weren't sure which song fitted which sort of vocal and or who was going to sing what, and we just ended up doing both, and that's still the case now. Yeah.
0: It works on so many levels, but hey, oh, it's so enjoyable. You're about to head around. You played, you said, last night in Country Victoria.
1: We did.
0: And you'll be coming up our way very shortly, which I'm excited about, as I said earlier to you, because you're playing on a Friday night here in Brisbane at the Cave Inn on the 26th.
1: Means you can come.
0: It means I can come. So you're here to celebrate yourselves, the previous album, but also the new song.
1: That's right. So we have a new single that just came out in the last week called The Devil's Offbeat, And it's a bit of a precursor to our next upcoming release, which will be out later this year, hopefully. And so, yeah, new single, and we're doing a tour off it, just a national tour, to promote it and to get back to some of the other states we haven't visited in a while. And, yeah, so we kicked off the tour last night in Country Vic in a town called Trafalgar. And we will be in Brisbane in a couple of weeks and the Sunshine Coast.
0: Yes, you're doing a couple of things in Brisbane, which I think's awesome. So Friday night, you're at the Cave Inn, 26th of June. Then you're playing there with one of our favourite bands, The Snouts, and Gerald.
1: Oh, yes.
0: Do you know about Gerald?
1: Yes. So Gerald was a band that, in my previous iteration of music in Scar, Sounds Like Chicken, we used to play with back in the 2000s. And I think they're reuniting for this show, or maybe they've recently reunited. And
0: I think they'll be
1: just coming up.
0: I think this might be their first show for the reuniting, to be honest, which will be another big draw card for a lot of Brisbane people.
1: Oh, that's good. It should be a good show then, if that's the case.
0: Oh, I think so.
1: Now, we're stoked. We're really happy to play with the Snouts and Gerald.
0: Yeah, well, they've all got a bit of history from many different bands, especially Mel. I mean, she goes right back to the Brisbane City All-Scars. And, they're a very tight unit. And their new track is awesome as well. But after that, Saturday during the day, you're going to the big skate park at Bracken Ridge for an all-ages freebie.
1: We are. So if you miss out on the Friday night and you've got, you know, young kids that can't stay up, come along to a free show at Bracken Ridge. It's a Schema show, I think. They run shows there. I don't know what to expect, to be honest, but it's a skate park. So if you skate, you know, we are playing with genre-bending bands. We're playing with some metal bands as well. And that's sort of on the way to our next gig that evening, which is in up in Caloundra.
0: Yes, at King's Beach Tavern with the Sunny Coast Rude Boys.
1: Correct. Yeah. Well, that'll be a cracking show, I hope.
0: Oh, that'll be a full house. But they're getting some amazing gigs up there at King's Beach Tavern now, which is a saving grace, because they've lost a few venues recently up there.
1: Oh, have they?
0: Yes. They lost their main one there in Ocean Street. That closed down earlier this year, and then there was the other one out, sort of Bertinia, the station. Unfortunately, it was one of those situations, and unfortunately, as we always say here at 4ZZZ, get out there and support live local music and Australian music, and also support those venues. It's very, very important.
1: Yes, and so more and more are congregating to King's Beach Tavern then, if the others are closing down.
0: Yeah, well, I think they've picked it up, because they haven't had, I grew up on the Sunshine Coast, and back when King's Beach Tavern was a privately owned pub, they were one of those venues you could occasionally see a punk band. people like King's, Kiwanda Waters Bowls Club tried it once, and unfortunately they got the Lime Spiders, and that was the last time punk bands were ever allowed to play at the Bowls Club.
1: That's good.
0: How are you finding the scene now, Melbourne, with the new, I believe that the state government's trying to sort of protect the local venues?
1: Well, to be honest, comparing it to 20 years ago, the scene isn't quite as lively, especially the ska scene.
0: Yep.
1: I think we haven't really seen the state government's effect yet. I'm not feeling it yet anyway. Hopefully we can see some change soon and more venues staying open and more live and Australian music being promoted. There's a lot in Melbourne. Melbourne's always been quite strong with its music scene. But I think it's, getting ticket sales early, or it's always been hard for bands sometimes. And I think, I think there still could be more done in terms of local support for Australian music down here.
0: It's quite concerning, I think. It's one of the things that made me stay in Brisbane was our live music scene in the early 90s, because the Zoo was just opening up, and you know of all the bands that started coming out of that scene, and it was like, why do I want to live anywhere else anymore? I'd lived in Sydney in the late 80s, and as the scene was dying because of the poker machines down there in Sydney, and then to come up to Brisbane to finish my degree one day, and I went, wow, this is great. And I know we've got the entertainment precinct, but a lot of people don't understand it is actually under threat for development. So, yeah.
1: Yeah. You see that everywhere, developers getting their hands on music venues and changing its character, even down here with the ESPY, which is an icon in Melbourne. It's just not the same as it used to be.
0: Yeah, that's a shame.
1: And, you know, less stages and less live music put on. They're sort of just interested in money.
0: So yes, they are.
1: Getting people in to eat or drink rather than to have bands being supported. So, yeah, it's a continual struggle. I don't think COVID did Melbourne much help either.
0: Yeah.
1: A lot of venues shut down then.
0: Yeah, that's true. And a lot of people left your state at that time.
1: They did. They did to go to yours.
0: Yes, they did. But they're starting to come back, don't you worry. And quite a few of ours, like my son and his partner, moved down at the end of the year as well. Now he's trying to convince his best mate to join him. So.
1: Oh, no. Leaving the sunshine.
0: Yeah, he's loving it. He thinks it's beautiful. He said, it's not that bad down here. He said, although everyone's complaining about this, the hottest autumn they've ever had, and they hate it. And I went, he said, it's beautiful.
1: Yeah. Yes, it was warm. I'm looking forward to heading up to Queensland. My sister lives there, so I do find myself in your lovely city quite often. And it's always a pleasure to be there, I have to say.
0: Oh, thank you. It is a lovely city in a lot of ways. We're trying to fight to keep that. We're probably the Olympics is a big issue for us at the moment.
1: Yes.
0: And we know we're going to lose a lot of the character that we've always had. But we're fighting for it. 4ZZZ won't change. As I know, your awesome music won't change, and we'll get to keep hearing it, hopefully, for many years to come.
1: Thank you.
0: Speaking of which, your new track, The Devil's Offbeat, which I think is just a wonderful name for a Scar Charles song. I love this. It's both a celebration of the misfits and a love letter to the underground spaces that give them a home. The track captures the raw excitement of stepping into a sweaty DIY venue and discovering a community that thrives on individual freedom and shared rebellion. 100%. I love that. I love that.
1: Oh, thank you.
0: Now, you couldn't have picked the ska community better, really, the ska and the punk community. I mean, that's what we're all about, isn't it?
1: Well, that's right. I think it's a quite a tight-knit community here in Melbourne and across Australia and even across the world, too, when you meet people in the DIY, punk and ska scenes. It's very easy to gel. And they've survived underground for so long, right? Ska music is still it's not something, if you step on the street and say to a random person, do you know what ska music is? Chances are they won't.
0: No.
1: Unless you live in Japan, maybe. But apart from that, yeah, they won't, right? So, yeah. But, you know, if someone went to a ska show, they generally enjoy the music. They go, oh, this is great. I'm enjoying this. Yeah. You know, without being able to put their finger on what it is, you know, necessarily. The song is it's a call back to the community and the scene that a lot of people started out in, and maybe they go astray and they come back, and it's a community that sometimes flies under the radar, but it can be very important in supporting one another. So that's sort of what the song's about, coming back to that call.
0: Yeah. No, I love it. I love it. I think, that's why I've loved this community. And that's why I've always loved 4ZZZ. It's part of why I'm an anarchist. Grew up as a young punk. And it's why I love Jamaican music, because everything about that is about community, helping each other, making sure you also all have a good time. And, Like you said, a lot of people don't understand it. They have this idea if they think they know about ska. And it's like you, I say, go to a live gig. And everyone I've made go to a live gig, go, wow, I'm in love. And I said, yeah, it's how can you not have fun?
1: How can you not love it?
0: Oh, look, and I thank you so much, Nat, for your time and everything. We're going to go out on your brand new track, The Devil's Offbeat, and I'm so excited to play this for the first time here. If you don't mind, that please look, lead us into your song and off we go.
1: You're on 4ZZZ and you're listening to the Kitty Hawks with our new single, The Devil's Offbeat. 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

0: You're still listening to Ska Trek on 4ZZZ 102.1 FM. Hey, we're back. Nice. Yes. Hope you enjoyed that interview. But before the interview, we did play the Bennies' Better Off Dread, followed by Out of Control Army Dancing, then the Kitty Hawks' Rally Cry, then the interview with Nat from the Kitty Hawks, then the Kitty Hawks' brand new track, The Devil's Offbeat, followed by Gerald, who they'll be playing with together on Friday night coming, with their track Armchair Armies. I think that's from about 2004 from memory. Well, let me just double check that. Oh, where did I go? Oh, there it is. Yes, that was off their EP Blue Horizon in 2004. And then finished off with a brand new track from Les Testarudes, which is that all-girl ska group from Spain who record a lot in France as well. It's absolutely amazing. With their track, it's a whole new album called A Mare. Once again, don't trust my pronunciations. but their track off that was Sac Elfo. I don't know. Maybe not, but in brackets, baby. I know that bit. But yes, fantastic. I really love them. I reckon they're really, really good.
1: I tried to translate it, and first translation said, I'm the frog, and another one, I'm the fire. So I'll tend to lean towards the second one.
0: Yeah, I'll go with you on that.
1: I am the fire, baby.
0: We've got to have a massive shout-out to our friend out there, Scott, from Banksia Beach.
1: Mm.
0: Getting the light flashing for us, Scott, that means a lot to us. That means you're supporting 4ZZZ.
1: So, thanks, Scott.
0: Yes, thank you, Scott. We don't know how you supported us, but you've done something that's fantastic, and that means the world to us. That means you can support us in many different ways. That's what we're talking about, aren't we, Vladimir?
1: We are.
0: And so you can get online and you can check it all out on www.4ZZZ.org.au/support. And what will they find?
1: They find exactly the same if we'll go to 4zzz.org.au/subscribe.
0: Yes.
1: I checked that, and yes, it goes to the same page.
0: Yes.
1: You can support us many ways. The support subscribe will take you to a membership tier. So the membership tier starts as low as $25 for your pet and $40 from subscriptions. But if you want to get a merch, you can get a merch separately, or you can get a passionate subscription, which I assume Scott got. Is he a passionate subscriber?
0: I don't know. I can't tell.
1: Oh, okay.
0: Yeah.
1: And
0: yeah. No, I'd have to log into reception to see all that.
1: And yeah, so with a passionate subscription, you get a tote bag, a t-shirt, a bumper sticker. There's also subscriptions for solo artists and bands, where we will give you quite a few perks to promote your music. There are business subscriptions. And if you really, really want to help us, there is a super sub.
0: Yeah.
1: Where on top of all the perks you can see on the website, we will write your name down in gold. In fact, you can actually come in yourself
0: and do it.
1: And do it yourself.
0: If you like.
1: Mm.
0: Yes.
1: Me and Steven are on reception on Wednesdays, but feel free to pop in any day. Monday to Friday, 10 to 4 p.m. and Saturday, 10 to 2 p.m. There would be some lovely person on the reception and help you out with all your questions, merch requests. You can even try out the t-shirts if you want.
0: Yes, you certainly can. And not only can you do that, you've got about just over a week. You can make a donation, and it's tax deductible. So just think, don't forget, you know, that's a good time. I always do a tax deductible about this time of year as well. So yeah, any amount matters, because it costs us a lot to stay on air and to keep the building going and do what we do.
1: Yep.
0: So we really do need your support. So if you enjoy what you hear on our station, because there's something for everyone on our station. Oh, big shout-out to Chris. Good to know you're out there, mate. Yes, Chris said, despite loving ska from pre-teen, the Specials, first live show was in Galway Island in 96, highlight of the city. Oh, well, there you go. That would have been fun in Galway. Yay. All right, we better keep cracking. I'm going to run out of time. I'm going to keep playing. I've got a... Came across an album this week, actually, end of this week, by French Dub Connection meets Echo Beach. So it's by Echo Beach, Life Fidelity. It's basically a combination of all these different artists that they worked with on this one album. There's 20 songs on this album. I haven't played this one yet, this track, at the last track. I can't wait to play it. It's by Dubby Stardust Space Oddity. So that could be interesting. But what I have chosen is from BR Stylers with their track Feeble Foundation. This is a cracker. So this, nice sort of mellow bit before we pump it up again for Less Than Jake. Here we go.

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0: 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And guess what? Well, we're off. The light flashed again.
1: It did.
0: And who are we shouting out to this time?
1: This time it was a missile.
0: Missile!
1: Which is, we assumed was a cat.
0: We could be wrong, but yes, it could be a cat. It's a pet sub.
1: But if Miso or his or her owner is listening, they can text us on 0420626733 and let us know if our guess is right.
0: Yes, is it a cat? What sort of cat? Is it Siamese cat? Ooh, I don't know. Anyway, I'm excited to find out.
1: Thank you for subscribing.
0: Yes, very important. Very important. Got to subscribe your animals as well. We started that little setup. The top with BR Stylers with Feeble Foundation, brand new track, followed by Isaac Chambers and Dub Princess from New Zealand with Let Me Cut In, also brand new track. With then Kirikirakara Band with Gungarara Watango, wonderful Indigenous artists. And then a new track from Berlin Natalie and Sir Wilson, Watabambam. And then new track from Sun Tribe, Te Waka, featuring Casual Healing. And then a new track from New Nobility that we have played before, One Child, One Smile. I just love that track. I think it's very powerful, very good, positive message.
1: Nice dance there as well.
0: Sorry?
1: Nice dance in there as well.
0: Oh, thanks. He put his headphones on when I started singing. Don't blame him, actually. But yes, that's some interesting music. We thought we'd just mellow it off a bit before we fly into the next bit, which we will do because we've got the Les and Jake interview coming up on this next bit. But I've got to, you know, it doesn't take me much to get excited when it comes to music, but I got a bit excited this week. I found a band I'd never heard of before because they're only a fairly new band from London in the UK. They're called the Scarbrats. And they're a ska band, but they're going back to a lot more of the traditional Jamaican style ska, which is really lovely to see. They've been out as a band for a couple of years, starting to get some good traction over in the UK, and just released this month their first album, debut album, full album. They've had other little tracks here and there, but this is their full album. I've had a really good listen to it, Vladimir, and I like it. It's really good, pumping stuff. So I thought we'll kick off with one of their tunes, Run Like a River. Then we'll go into a Less Than Jake tune, then into the interview itself. So get back and enjoy, buddy. He's a really, really fun bloke. But anyway, first off, the Scarbrats with Run Like a River.

0: You're listening to Star Trek on 4ZZZ 102.1 FM. Just heard a fantastic track by Less Than Jake, Sunnyside, off their last album, Uncharted. Killer, killer album. Fantastic song. Very interesting song when you really listen to the words. But reason being, I'm very, very lucky to have Buddy from Less Than Jake on the line with me now, ready for an interview. How are you, Buddy?
1: Great. We're on some sort of cable that's connecting across the entire globe.
0: You're it's an amazing thing.
1: My voice all the way from Florida.
0: Yes, Gainesville, Florida. Welcome back, coming back to Australia. You're going it's to actually, be in our
1: yeah,
0: country.
1: It's very, very exciting. Actually, we were in Australia like a year. It'll be 2 years by the time we get there. But that's pretty recent considering the last time was like, you know, I think we were 8 years apart. Yes. When we got there last time. So,
0: well,
1: I like coming back more frequently. That's much more fun.
0: We love you having you come back, but we understand we're a long way away and it's a big effort to get here.
1: Yeah, that plane ride's not getting any easier either.
0: No. Neither is it getting in and out of certain countries. So,
1: yeah, I hear you on that. That's enough about that.
0: Yes. Let's keep this happy.
1: Or getting back into certain countries, hopefully.
0: Yeah. It's like someone said to me, have you been to the United States? I said, I've always wanted to, but I don't know if I'd be allowed to now.
1: Yeah, maybe give it a few years.
0: I will. It won't be long. look, you guys have been around for a long time. Sorry to remind you, but 1992, you were all formed. You joined in 93.
1: Correct.
0: The band is
1: the first crucial 8 months of the band.
0: Yes, very important. I mean, you're right on that beginning of that, what they call third wave ska, with all the ska punk, with the lovely punk elements and the rock elements that brought into it. But unlike most, which came from the West Coast, you were there, beautiful, sunny Florida, formed the band. What was the sort
1: everybody? Everybody thought we were from Orange County. We used to get that all the time during that time. They're like, oh, so you guys are from Orange County, right? We're like, no, we have oranges in the county where we're from. But
0: that's right. but what, if you don't mind me asking, what motivates you still to this day, or what, 34 years later, 33 years later, that to keep not only producing great music like Uncharted, to keep finding things to write about, but to come on world tours all the way to Australia?
1: Oh, yeah. Well, my doctor told me that because of all the years of doing this, I have to continue sleeping in a moving bunk on a bus or I will die. So I have to keep touring or it's just over for me. Now, I guess, you know what it is? I think we've just never stopped, you know, like some bands, you know, they took a break or gave up or like, you know, the rug got pulled out from under them or the fans stopped coming and then they come back. That just never happened to us. So we just, you know, it's a never ending cycle of writing, recording, going out on tour, get home, write, record, go out on tour. And so it just kept happening. And the next thing you know, it's been 35 years. So
0: you must be, well, you certainly must.
1: No one told us we're supposed to stop.
0: Yeah, no, don't. You know, I love it when a band doesn't, you know, like.
1: Yeah, we don't want to.
0: But I love the way that you haven't stopped recording and you keep producing new music. You're not just getting up and playing the same stuff for 30 years. You're playing new and interesting music. Like Sunnyside, that's a very interesting song.
1: Yeah, well, if you hold all that hot air inside, you know, you blow up like a hot air balloon. And so I let those notes come out, and then soon enough they're a song.
0: Yeah.
1: But yeah, that one actually, Sunnyside, we wrote about a year before we started writing the rest of the songs, because we had done a couple different sessions of writing for a while trying to get somewhere. And we had, God, probably like 12 or 13 song kind of starts of songs, and then we kind of abandoned all of it and then started touring again and then came back to it. And that one and Broken Words off of Uncharted both rose to the top, so we kept those two, and then the rest of the stuff on there was all new stuff. I mean, there was only 7 songs, so those two, and then we wrote 5 more on top of that. But then we also to let the cat out of the bag a little bit, I mean, I know people have seen the one song that we released already, but we did 5 songs last November, so you know, 6 months ago, I guess, and start trickling out here a little bit. It was mostly for this Japanese release that we're doing, but
0: okay,
1: you know, we just keep putting out little bits of songs. We are going to stop and write a record here at some point. You know, as much as records have kind of gone to the wayside a little bit, like full albums, we still are from the 90s and appreciate a good cohesive album. So we're going to try to go back and do that again here pretty soon.
0: Oh, well, that's why I love seeing vinyl, because that does sell. And there's
1: Yeah.
0: no
1: And it brings
0: question
1: back the
0: about that.
1: whole art form. That's what I used to love about getting a record. When I would go, even when there were CDs, I would get like a new record and I'd bring it home, even if it was a used record out of the used bin. And you take the artwork out, you look at it, you look through all the lyrics while you're listening to the record. It's I don't know, there was a whole experience that went into it that's kind of missing now with the I mean, I guess it was digital on CDs, but like just the streaming world.
0: Streaming.
1: The music has become so much more disposable, and it's easy to just click, listen to 15 seconds, put in the trash, or skip to the next song. It's become such a different way of digesting the medium, and I find it to be not as artistic or just even soothing. There was like something about getting a whole record and like taking some time to sit down and listen to it, and there's and
0: Totally
1: like
0: agree.
1: putting in time to the people that made it. You're also acknowledging their work and effort by like taking time to digest the whole record. And it used to be like a whole art form of making that, not just like, let's see if we can come up with a song that's going to be a hit, and that turned into a lot of just waste.
0: Well, for me also, like if we look at the little bit of history of what we had, like one stage there, everything was controlled by the record industry. Bands struggled with that. We had a brief period with the early introduction of the internet where the bands finally got control. But then these horrible billionaire streaming companies came over and just destroyed that again. We can't seem to win
1: It was
0: because
1: the
0: I think
1: Wild
0: we.
1: West for a little while. I liked the Wild West. It was a little scary at that time too, though, because we didn't know where it was going to go from there. I mean, most of that never really affected us, though, because we were never like huge money makers off record sales anyway, or like radio, or that was always just touring for us. So we've just been touring, and that's how we make our bread and butter for sure these days. And streaming's kind of caught up a little bit. I mean, obviously they don't pay people enough for each stream, but if you stream enough, you still actually do make some money off of it. But it's, again, nothing to perpetuate somebody's like lifestyle for sure. Not my lifestyle.
0: I know your lifestyle, And what, like, the band obviously are very important in your world, and take up a fair amount of time, but what do you do away from the band to reconnect creatively and hang out with family and friends?
1: My wife sucks up the rest of my time. No, I'm just
0: Good.
1: kidding. I'm just kidding. No, I do spend a lot of time with her. That is one of the beauties of being in a band is, you're gone a lot of the time, when you're on tour and you're like completely gone. Like, that you're only out there really to play that 1 hour a day and do sound check, and the rest of the time you're just gone from home. But then when you get home, you're like way too in your significant other's face. So it kind of works for and against you a little bit, I guess, because it does cause a little bit of problem being around too much. I'm like, hey, what are you doing now? What are you doing now? What are you doing now? She tells me I need to get a hobby, so I've been working on that. Even though I have what I think is a million hobbies, but I guess they're not enough.
0: But
1: But
0: when
1: yeah,
0: you
1: I tend
0: come.
1: to my yard. There's a lot of yard stuff that needs to be done, and my it's kind of like Little Shop of Horrors in my backyard. Once March hits, it's pretty much summer here from March through November, and so I just have to completely beat back the wilderness one plant at a time.
0: We can relate here in Brisbane, in southeast Queensland. It's a very hot place. We're going into our hottest winter ever.
1: Yeah,
0: It'll be boiling hot
1: Bris
0: when you
1: Vegas
0: get
1: is
0: here.
1: definitely similar to Florida. It's you get a little humid and hot up there.
0: We
1: I
0: do.
1: always have to keep readjusting that, that north there is hotter. I used to always be like, oh, we're gonna be in Melbourne, it's gonna be nice and hot, but no, it's not. Like New York.
0: does your wife ever get the opportunity to like come on a long tour when you come to say somewhere like Australia, or
1: Yeah, we
0: it's
1: like to well, Australia hasn't happened yet, but she's gone to Japan before,
0: nice.
1: and what we like to do is couple like either at the very end or beginning of a tour. So we'll either go early to something and like go do like a trip on our own, but then meet up with the band for the first couple shows or something. She doesn't really want to be out on a whole tour, and neither do I really. So it's a lot more glamorous sounding than it is in reality, but yeah, it's kind of great to get a little of both worlds that way, because then we'll do like our own little vacation, and then my flight's paid for. For my way out there, and then pay for her flight, which I use miles for. So it's a good way to combo up a vacation and have her come out and see some, because she does feel removed from the shows and stuff a bit. It's like a whole nother life and all these people that I know, and so it's good to have them come out and be included and feel like they know what the hell's going on in my world. You know what I mean? And then she gets to actually see me on stage with people adoring me, and she's reminded that I'm not just some dork at home, bothering her all the time.
0: Quick question too. In relation, especially in a band like yourselves, the songwriting process, is it driven by one or is it the whole band?
1: That's both a problem and a solution for our band in that there are five cooks in the kitchen. It is definitely a lot of opinions flying around. I mean, usually Roger and Chris and JR, our sax player, is also a songwriter. So one of those three will usually bring in like the shell of a song, you know, and those shells have gotten more and more finished songs as time has progressed. You know, everybody has their own studios now and stuff. So Chris used to come with more like shells of songs, and now he's been putting together like full like demos with, you know, drum machine and the whole shebang. JR still come in a little loose and then get interpreted a little bit more. And then I'll put some horn parts on some of it if Raj left any room for a horn part on his song, which is happening less lately. So we all kind of rearrange things or you know, change lyrics or try to, you know, like there'll be a good chunk of song written, and then we all kind of like beat it around for a while until it becomes a Less Than Jake song.
0: Well, and the songs you write, has the process changed over the 35 years, or have you found, and what you're writing about is just what has changed?
1: Well, I think a big change was when Vinny left the band in 2018. And he wrote all the lyrics, or, you know, we used to say he wrote 95% of the lyrics, because he would come in with like weird shells of lyrics too, and we'd have to like kind of squeeze them into notes. It's a weird way of writing, because the guys wrote, like Roger and Chris, write all the melodies to the song, you know, like to the, or, you know, some, I'll write melodies for the horns and stuff too, but sometimes we come up with stuff for the song too. But so you have to cram these lyrics into those, like the rhythms and like melodies that already exist, or write something around it. Sometimes they'll just be lyrics and they'll come up with a thing that fits if they don't have a melody already. But it is a lot of jamming, you know, square pegs into round holes and stuff sometimes. But when he left, that was a big hole that had to be filled, because we weren't, you know, the lyric writers in Less Than Jake, but all of us had written songs, and Roger was in Rehasher, and, you know, Chris has done side things and I've done side things. So everybody has lyric experience. So that first Silver Linings record that we did without Vinny, though, was a little bit of a tough, you know, I hope people like it, because it was, you know, it was going to be a little different. And we do try to kind of keep the lyrics in a thematic similar to what we used to do. I mean, I feel like it didn't stray too far from the program on, you know, and what squeezes in there. But yeah, it's a, you know, you kind of write about what you're doing and what you know. And so, like, obviously over 30 years, things change, and, you know, so stuff has come and gone. And there's a lot of the same running themes, you know, getting out of the town and freedom and, you know, being, you know, having your own opinions and, you know.
0: Well, that's one thing I've always loved about the ska community in particular. It's a community, for one. And it is about, when you come and see us, it's about having a good time.
1: Yes.
0: You know,
1: that's what we tried to keep that true the whole time we've been a band as well, where, you know, a lot of bands bring politics into things. And obviously we all have our opinions on stuff like that, but we all feel collectively that going to see a show for us was always like a release from that crap. And it's a way to get like out of your head on some of those things and have a good time. And like, that's the place you go to forget the stuff. I mean, obviously everybody has opinions, and yes, we have a platform. So, you know, the bigger you get, like you do maybe want to like take some stands and things, but we always thought the show wasn't really the place to do that. I feel like we don't want to ostracize any fans either. We want people to come have a good time no matter what your beliefs are. And as long as you're having a good time and you're not messing up everything for everyone else,
0: that's right.
1: Then you can fit in. Like, you know, everybody's entitled to their opinion. So we definitely like to keep that stuff a little bit. I mean, some of the lyrics have, you know, have some things going on them that are, you know, taking a stance here and there, but it's nothing like, you know, some bands.
0: So. No, you're not going to be Rage Against the Machine in Scar World.
1: Right, exactly.
0: Look, buddy, most importantly here, we better let people know that you guys are coming to Australia October, November this year.
1: Correct.
0: The Circus Down Under Tour, touring with the awesome Aquabats, who I love, absolutely love, and Suicide Machines.
1: We're bringing the 90s back.
0: You are. Australia's very lucky. You're really, and you know, you're spending a little bit, a good week or so here. You're going to start in Perth, which is the most isolated city on earth.
1: Yes, it is.
0: It is. And it's
1: somehow more so than Darwin, I guess, but we've been to Darwin too.
0: Darwin's too close to Indonesia.
1: Yeah, I guess so.
0: Yeah, so that's
1: which is also isolated, though, so I don't know.
0: Then off to the beautiful city, Adelaide. Adelaide, I think, is still the prettiest city in Australia.
1: Yep.
0: Melbourne, and then Sydney, and then the last show in Australia will be here in Brisbane, Eaton's so Hill,
1: the best for last.
0: Friday, November the 6th. I can't wait because it's a Friday night, right. So I can go.
1: Friday, you can't go wrong, right?
0: Yeah. It's just a bit of a trip out to Eaton's Hill. Believe it or not, you're outside of Brisbane.
1: Oh, no.
0: Yeah, you're out of Brisbane.
1: But actually, though, you know, that's good for us. I was just thinking, you know, a lot of times the last show sucks because we'll have to get up early and fly the next day. So if it's a Friday, we're like, oh, no, we're not going to be able to, like, but we're just going to Auckland, New Zealand the next day. So,
0: well, you can
1: so
0: fly direct there, from.
1: But that's only a 3-hour flight. So,
0: yeah, it's not. That's the funny thing. Yeah, New Zealand's not that far. But yeah, you're in New Zealand, you're in Aotearoa. In Auckland on the 7th, so the next night. So are you flying out from Brisbane after the gig, or are you going to be flying out early?
1: I believe we're probably going to leave in the morning. We're not a red eye after the show type band, I don't think. We'll have enough red eyes as is. Yeah, we'll have plenty of time to get up in the morning, bright and early, I'm sure, and do all of our customs crap to get all of our stuff over to New Zealand and then scramble to have sound check and then, you know, make it happen.
0: And you lose 2 hours going over there and all that.
1: Oh, great.
0: Yeah.
1: any more good news?
0: Yeah. It's a beautiful place and they're beautiful people.
1: We did it right this time, too, because we're actually going to Japan before we come to Australia. So
0: that's right, you guys are too. Best
1: of the deal. We're actually, you know, starting in Perth looks dangerous as hell because that's, like you said, the most remote place, but it's a lot easier to get there from Japan than it is from Florida. So
0: that's very true.
1: We won't be as completely discombobulated when we get there. We'll be able to at least stand on our 2 feet, hopefully.
0: Well, we better let the listeners know. They really should get on board if they haven't got onto the tickets. The tickets, I think, are going to be released very soon. So they need to get onto those tickets.
1: They do, because actually I have the ticket counts and stuff, and it looks like a few of these shows are getting
0: pretty full,
1: pretty close, pretty dangerous early in the game. So don't October.
0: Yeah, because there are a lot of fans of yours here in our fair city. I know that, and around our country. So get on if you want to go, get on board, get your tickets ASAP, or you will miss out, listeners. If you've
1: you'll have to fly to Perth.
0: Your flight, or there's plenty out, or Auckland. Look, Ben, if you haven't seen a Less Than Jake show, get on board. Go and see it. This is going to be a cracking show. It's always a lot of fun, a lot of entertainment. Plus, the two supports are absolutely incredible.
1: Plus, having the Aquabats and Suicide Machines, you're not going to get that package over in Australia usually. Usually, we come over by ourselves. And if it's like, you know, back when Soundwave was going on, we'd do a couple of club shows with some other bands that were on Soundwave. But, you know, if there's no other bands touring, you're getting us and some local openers. So.
0: Yeah,
1: which also there are going to be some openers on these two. It's not just going to be the three bands. There'll be
0: extras as well.
1: People you know and love from each town, probably. Yeah.
0: Awesome.
1: And we've already taken the circus to England or the UK. Sorry, I don't want to take out Wales. We did go to Wales.
0: Be careful.
1: Leave Scotland out. But we did it all over the US last summer. So we figured we had to come to Australia as well with it.
0: All right.
1: It'd be fun. I don't think we're going to have our entire amazing stage set that we put together for this thing, but it'll be something. We'll put something.
0: Of course, it's still going to be good. And at the end of the day, it's the music. And if you can't dance and come out with a smile on your face, you've got the problem as far as
1: I'm concerned. That's right. Yeah, because I'm still doing it. Even if I've got like 103 fever, I'm out there dancing around like a monkey too. So
0: beautiful.
1: You should be able to do it if you're healthy
0: yes.
1: and younger than me.
0: Now, buddy, I thank you so much for your time. I really, really do. I know you've got a lot more interviews to do yet.
1: I know. I have one literally right now. One minute. Now I'm 1 minute late.
0: Yeah, so I better let you go. Thank you so much. We're going to go out on another one off Uncharted. We're going to go with Brand New Day. So
1: nice.
0: Thank you for your time. Dear listener, get your tickets ASAP, and you all take care. And hopefully I see you on the 6th of October.
1: Yeah, and good luck getting this horn part out of your head on a Brand New Day.
0: Yeah, I will. All right, take care. You look after yourself.
1: All right, you too. Great talking to you.
0: Bye-bye.
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0: You've been listening to Scar Trek on 4ZZZ 102.1 FM. Got through that bit.
1: Yeah, that was quick.
0: It was, wasn't it? It was a flyby when you get those interviews in there and all that. Buddy's a lovely interview to person to interview. He's, I reckon he'd have a lot of fun stories if you had a nice quiet beer with him one day.
1: Yep.
0: But we did start the top with the Scarbrats, their new track, Run Like a River. Then we had Less Than Jake with Sunnyside. Then the interview, then Less Than Jake with Brand New Day. That's off their last album, which came out in the end of 2024, which is Uncharted. And then just sort of finished off with the Witchy De Gypsies, all the way from Western Australia. Wonderful people with their track, In My Mind. It always gets you in the mood, gets you moving, which we need you to do because we're going to get you moving into Local Glow. So just hang in there for Kate and Local Glow. They'll be coming up very shortly, straight after us. Thank you, Veronique, for texting in and letting us know that, yes, Vladimir and I were right. It is a cat. I was wrong on the type of cat, but yes, Misso is a cat. She's an adopted, dainty 4-year-old tortoiseshell. Oh, nice.
1: Thanks for subscribing.
0: Thank you. Thank you for, yes, and thank you, Misso, as well. You should get an extra treat. You know what? You will be getting a pet tag in the mail shortly, so hang in there.
1: Next week?
0: Yeah. Yes, when we open up on Monday. They should do that on Monday, which would be great. Be in the post before you know it and be in the mail. Right, next week, we at this stage, I've got a pre-recorded interview that I did on Wednesday afternoon, as you know, with Nicky Bomba, talking all about their new tour, Monte Loco Rides Again. Yeah.
1: But two more venues in Queensland.
0: Yes, and that new album that's coming out, going to come out off of the back of that, which I'm pretty excited about too.
1: Can't wait to listen to the interview.
0: Yes. Yeah, it was always a fun interview. He's always great to interview. So, yes, so that'll be on next week, plus the usual frivolities and fun. and plus new music, because we've still got a fair bit of new music I've got to catch up on as well. So we'll get that out there. So I hope you enjoyed what we put together for you today. Bit of a mixed bag. But, yeah, I hope you enjoyed it all. That's the most important thing. Going to go out a band that is getting around town and out and about at the moment and doing some amazing things, as they always do, and that's our local band, Fat Picnic. They were up at Kings Beach Tavern last week.
1: Yep.
0: So they're out floating about. If you can catch them, please do. This is their track, Come and Get Some Good Vibes, because you're going to get some great vibes by hanging in there for Local Glow and Kate.
1: Bye-bye.
0: Bye-bye. There it is.

Hello, 4ZZZ people. It's another episode of Local Glow with me, Kate. It's Saturday night. I use she, her pronouns, and we are on stolen land. Sovereignty was never ceded. And I'm here tonight to bring you 2 hours of local music all the way up until midnight. And just there, we heard the unmistakable sounds of Yirrindah from their fabulous 2024 album of the week. It was self-titled. That was Bagilam, or Fighting is the translation. An absolutely beautiful track. And, of course, Fred Leone, one of the local First Nations leaders that continues to do good work. We've played some of his old school hip hop tracks before, but they're doing some lovely, you know, neo-classical crossed with First Nations extraordinariness with Samuel Pankhurst. Now, I've had quite a week, I've got to tell you. My week has been damn. You know, shout out to all those people out there in 4ZZZ land who have the magical superpower of just talking yourself into feeling like you're just a little bit of a piece of shit and then thinking, hang on, there's not even anything wrong. And then a normal person would say to themselves, well, there's not even anything wrong. I'll just get over myself. But you and I, 4ZZZ people, will double down in those situations and go, oh, my God, there's not anything wrong and I'm still in this disaster zone. I must be just meta crap. So I'm here to tell you, I'm here with you, 4ZZZ people, who have brain chemistry that don't always cooperate with the workings

of a civilized life. Give yourself a hug. I give you that permission. Love yourself, you know, even if you are a little bit shit. We're all in this together, right? And here we are at 10 o'clock on a Sunday night, again, celebrating more enormously fabulous local stuff. So there's going to be less electronica than in the last couple of weeks, still a little bit, but the usual just genre mayhem from me, Kate, here in Zed Towers, keeping you company until midnight. So let's get started with some Arona Main featuring Shantan, Wantan, Ichiban and local First Nations Queen Dancing Water with their track Doing It Different. We're going to get a little bit of our drum and bass on to start with and then get into some post-rock experimental rock stuff with a band called Balloons Kill Babies, which I think is a fabulous band name. So let's get started, hey? You're on 4ZZZ with me, Kate. It's Local Glow.

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The Howl of the Goth. There's nothing like it, is there? That was Chiffon Magnifique here on 4ZZZ on Local Glow. Definitely gothic. They're from the Gold Coast, and that was a track from their 2024 album of the week, Anxietica, called Badmouth. And I played that because Chiffon Magnifique played live in the back room there at Netherworld on Thursday night. And they were a sight to behold. They were glamorous and fabulous and attractive and gothic and all done up. And I was sitting there with Joe Hogar, and I think the whole bar turned around and went, oh my God. They were just amazing. Unfortunately, I'd already been there for too long to hang around with any dignity to actually see them play. But I was looking for opportunities to get their attention outside the bar. But I think I'm just too old and plain for them to even register my existence. But good on Chiffon Magnifique. They were a real presence down at Netherworld, and Joe and I really appreciated it. And shout out to the Gold Coast Goths, because that's a tough gig, you know. That's real commitment. But geez, they looked good. And a great little track there from them, Badmouth. And before that, Brainbow, Heroes of the Underground here in Meanjin, from their 2018 album Hold On, their track Going Out. And before that, Balloons Kill Babies with their 2017 track, Feb 25. And we started out with Arona Main with a bit of help from Shantan Wantan Ichiban and also Dancing Water. And Dancing Water did a great live-to-air here at 4ZZZ. It's probably a few years ago now, but it still gets some plays. And they also played the Z50 event, which was fabulous. And keep your eyes out to buy some tickets for Z51. The saga continues. I think it's happening in October or something like that, and I believe it's on at Roma Street, Parklands again. Another huge Z event for you to enjoy, so keep your eyes out for that. And now we're going to turn to our, as usual, I've lined up a bit of an unusual cover track for you, a bit of an oddity. And so this week we're going to be listening to Chocolate Strings covering Heart-Shaped Box, of course the classic from Nirvana, from their 2012 self-titled EP. So let's get cracking with some Chocolate Strings. You're on 4ZZZ, subscribe. It's coming.

There is enough treachery, hatred, violence, absurdity in the average human being to supply any given army on any given day. And the best at murder are those who preach against it. And the best at hate are those who preach love. And the best at war, finally, are those who preach peace. Beware the average man, the average woman. Beware their love. Their love is average, seeks average. But there is genius in their hatred. There's enough genius in their hatred to kill you, to kill anybody. Not wanting solitude. Not understanding solitude. They will attempt to destroy anything that differs from their own. Not being able to create art, they will not understand art. They will consider their failure as creators, only as a failure of the world. Not being able to love fully, they will believe your love incomplete.

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They're finest.

0: why you should subscribe to 4ZZZ. Of course you should. And, you know, a few minutes ago, the big flashy light did go off here in the studio, so someone subscribed or bought some merch or something. Their name didn't come up, so maybe they're just a bit shy and don't want us to know their identity. But thank you so much for whoever threw us some cash in the last few minutes. We really appreciate it. And you know, it is coming to the end of the financial year, so you can make a tax-deductible donation as well. And also subscribe, because that's the right thing to do. And that little enthusiasm to subscribe was by Fishhead. And before that, we heard a Fishhead track, The Genius of the Crowd, from his 2007 album Tangents. Oh, I love Fishhead. He's got hundreds of tracks and they're all excellent. And before that, we heard from Expo 88. I suppose someone, a band somewhere in Queensland had to call themselves Expo 88. That was a bit of experimental, sort of ambient. Thicker Than Water. Before that, Elko Fields with Dolores Part 2. And before that, Do the Robot, their track Die Cut from their 2012 album Midnight Mirage, which was out on Lo-Fi, which I can't stop talking about lately, that album, that label, Lo-Fi. And before that, oh gosh, we had quite a few tracks, didn't we? Chong Ah Lee, Laughing Buddha, featuring Emily Warramurra, that hip-hop track. And we started off with Chocolate Strings and their cover of the Nirvana track, Heart-Shaped Box. Now we are going to turn to the Gametes and their 2018 debut opus album, I Respect a Band That Just Runs Out of the Gate with a Sci-Fi Concept Album with 13 tracks on it. I respect that. So we're going to hear three tracks from that. I mean, if they're going to bother giving us a narrative, we might as well try and get in touch with that. So the story of the album is that there's this protagonist, Comet Jones, and he's giving up his family and life to go into space as Earth's interstellar diplomat. But then he learns all about his insight from that is that about all about the commodification of art and music and recreation and all of the things that we love that we think are immeasurable and unable to be sold are in fact the things that the capitalists love to sell and make money from. So we're going to hear just a couple of short tracks and then a longer track from that album, The Gametes and Their Astronomical Calamities of Comet Jones. You're on 4ZZZ.
1: Good morning, Comet Jones. I am your personal android assistant on this expedition. You've been in a cryogenic coma for 50 Earth years. The year is 29. Your body is in a stable condition, and you may leave the pod whenever you see fit. The entire Earth population is watching via live stream. You are encouraged to wave to the camera. Much has changed since your departure. Peace between all nations was achieved after the Great Moon War. Earth is a stable and secure place now. Your family is safe and happy, though they miss you very much. Your son is 54 years old and is an accountant with two daughters of his own. Your wife is retired and is very proud of you. Your daughter died 2 months after your departure. Cause of death, unknown. You will arrive at your destination in approximately 7

for Triple Z. You're on Local Glow with Kate. All local music for 2 hours on a Saturday night. And that there was The King's Enemies with his track Warrior. And The King's Enemies is Michael Bolger, who you might know from The Busy Men and also The Buzz Rays and Just about every band in Brisbane. I had it up. The Hoovers, Dirty Press, all sorts of things anyway, The King's Enemies. And before that, because, you know, I'm still not over John Howard, I'm still angry. We heard from Holocene with their railing against John Howard with Bad Karma, the title track from their 2003 album. And before that, the Hakawis with Hakawi Agogo from 1997. Before that, Gentleman with Existence Extraordinaire. And we started out with a few tracks from the Gametes, their 2018 concept album, The Astronomical Calamities of Comet Jones. So we heard The Hive Part 1, They Emerge and Arise Awake. And before we hear more music, I need to remind you to subscribe because we do need your money. 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So now let's hear from Ivy Mae Dillon with her track Peace is a Woman from 2010. You're on 4ZZZ.

Triple Z, where we produce warm inner glow.

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I did even so. And what did you want from this life?

gravy.

Now, that is what you call hardcore Brisbanalia. That's a band called Miami and a track from their 1998 album Feel the Seed Of. And that's a secret track, which you can't really do anymore in the days of digital releases anymore, but it was a secret track on their album. And that band features the one and only Dave McCormack, who you might know from Custard and thereabouts, Man About Town, and also his then love partner Maureen Hansen and some other people. So yeah, Miami, I'll have to play some more of them in the future. And before that, we heard from Marl Carx and their disjointed track Of Sex from their 2010 Sits Obvious album out from Bedroom Suck, a very excellent local label. Before that, we heard Lying Down with Pure Gravy, Low Key with Distant Memory, and we started out with Ivy Mae Dillon with Peace Is a Woman. So did I mention you're on 4ZZZ on Local Glow? It's all local music until midnight tonight here with me, Kate. And now I'm going to play a song from Pop Properly. And unfortunately, I have some unfortunate news. You might know Pop Properly, who are ancient in the scene here, but they recently teamed up with the Leeds to make a track called Rivers Run Free. And the news is that even though Rivers Run Free was charting, I believe it got up to number 2 in the top 20 here at 4ZZZ, we're not allowed to play it anymore on air because it contains one of those prohibited phrases. So if you're annoyed with the hate speech laws as much as we are here at 4ZZZ, get in touch with your local MP, write a letter to bloody Krista Fooley and let him know. It's just absolutely ridiculous. So I can't play Rivers Run Free or the Garigula track, which you know I love, or many other tracks which I love because they contain those phrases. But we're going to hear from Pop Properly anyway, because that's the only resistance that I have at my fingertips to this regime. It's a track from their self-titled 1999 album. It's called Floating Above the World. So commiserations, Pop Properly in the Leeds. It was a great song and it was fun while it lasted. When those laws get overturned, believe you me, it will get a bloody play on 4ZZZ, that's for sure. But right now we'll just have to do with a 1999 track from you. So you're on 4ZZZ with Kate. Very disappointed.

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94 Triple Z. You're on Local Glow with Kate. It's all local music for another 15 minutes. And then Joe Hogar will be in with his soundtrack show. He's got a UFO special. He went and saw Disclosure Day during the week and enjoyed it. So now he's got his Steven Spielberg pants on and he's ready to go. So stick around for that. But what we just heard there was the Swamp Lords. And no, that was not me speeding it up and slowing it down. That's just how it comes. That was Bored With Pain from their 2009 album, Mermaids of Tahiti. And before that, we heard Software is Seagulls, who is Chris Perrin, who introduced that track for us. Chris Perrin, well known from Mr. Maps and Nonsemble, who played a bit here on Local Glow. That was a 2015 track called And Yet Dreams. And then we got our jazz on. Oh, I love a bit of avant-garde jazz. That was Shaman. I think I've played them before. I just love it. That Jazz in Mianjin, number 6 from them out of 4,000 Records, a live recording, as you heard, from 2023. And the track that we heard this time was Fine Gnaw, G-N-A-W. Oh, love it. And before that, we had Sacred Blue with Seasonal Variations. And we started out with Pop Properly, Not Rivers Run Free, which is now no-go thanks to the so-called hate speech laws. I'll tell you what I can think about with about 12 ways to deal with anti-Semitism that are much better than just banning a couple of phrases and stopping Triple Z from playing songs. So it's not our fault. Don't blame us. We don't want to do it. That is, we don't want to stop playing the songs. But this is the world that we have to deal with. Bloody Christa Fooley. Nonsense. All right, well, let's turn now to some cutie pies to put us in a bit of a better mood. Let's listen to some Tangled Shoelaces. We're going to listen to SEP. It's an old track, but it's off their retrospective from Chapter Records. Isn't that fancy? Their Chapter Records retrospective 1981 to 84. And it includes members of Wondrous Fair and also Skyflowers, who just recently put out a new self-titled record that we've been slamming a bit here on air. And also Stephen from those bands was in on Heyday. Was it last week or the week before? Doing a bit of an interview. So if you like this kind of stuff, look that up online on our 4ZZZ website. So, in the meantime, though, let's listen to Tangled Shoelaces and their track SEP. 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

still broke with a packet of smokes. Jealous of rich rappers that are actually dope. They ain't the Illuminati and the actors are hoax. I work in hospitality, cracking some jokes. But none of my one-liners are ever as funny as those who think it's funny that I'm trying to make some money and dough off of

Four Triple Z. I've been really getting into my math rock kind of sounds tonight, haven't I? That was Tiny Spiders from their 2012 self-titled album. That track was Harsh Mistress. And before that, The Taste, a band from Cairns who seem to enjoy just smashing together some genres. That was called Fading from 2017. And we started out with Tangled Shoelaces and a track from the 80s sometime, I'm guessing, called SEP. So thanks so much for having me along with you for another Local Glow tonight. It's been great having a couple of hours worth of local music. 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I've been Kate on Local Glow. I'll see you next week.

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3: I'm Agent Morris with the NSA, and this is Special Agent Kirkpatrick. Now, we know you've all been through quite an ordeal, so we appreciate you making the trip to Washington on such short notice.
4: Yes, you three.

0: What floor were you guys on? I woke up in a dirty metal dome and 40 little gray aliens watched me pee in a steel bowl. And they took the bowl, walked out.
1: Interesting. Were these beings also bathed in light?
0: No. They were gray with big fat eyes, little mouths. They just stared while I peed. I don't think I was dealing with the top brass.
2: And how did they instruct you to urinate? Was that telepathically?
0: No. I woke up, I had to pee like a camel. So I started peeing and one of the gray aliens slapped the wall and pointed at the bowl. So I got the hint, I kind of ducked, walked over, bowl peed in.
1: Yes, I see. Now, when you all awoke, were you clothed?
3: I was wrapped in like a robe made out of warm, glowing energy.
4: Yeah, like a blanket made out of pure love.
0: Yeah, a little different for me. I had my shirt I came in with, but my pants were gone. So my coot was out. It was full Porky Pig in it in a drafty dome.
1: Now, did you all stay on the same ship the entire time, or?
4: Well, you know, my body did, but my consciousness was shown what lies beyond time and space. It was so beautiful. I'm sorry, I'm just crying about this, thinking about it a little bit.
2: Do you need a tissue?
4: What? No, sorry, I'll use my shirt.
3: The alien showed my mind the furnace of all creation, what we would call God.
0: What? These fancy cats are seeing God. Meanwhile, I'm starting phase two, which is me sitting on a stool while 40 gray aliens take turns gently batting my knockers. Did y'all get the knocker stuff?
3: No knocker stuff, sorry.
2: And did you feel threatened, Miss Rafferty?
0: No. They were real respectful about it. They were in a line, and then one by one they'd step up, slap a knocker, and then go to the end of the line, wait for another turn. It didn't hurt. It was like, I'm sorry, pardon me, Sharon. It's kind of like that. No harm, no foul.
3: It hurts. Look, it hurts.
2: Perhaps they were collecting biological data?
0: No. That felt super off the books. I swear to God, there was one gray alien by a door just kind of peeking. I think he was the lookout. Look, it wasn't my worst Wednesday night.
1: And how did the aliens return you all to Earth?
3: I was carried down gently. He's crying. I was carried down gently in a cradle of light placed into a soft bed of wildflowers.
4: Yeah. The light laid me down like a baby in a meadow near my house. I was smiling and weeping, tears of joy, sir.
0: All right, well, now this missed me a little bit. Because my grand exit was out of what was basically like a big airplane toilet, okay? Shoot, I dropped down 7 feet onto the roof of a Long John Silver's. They threw out my pants separately. They missed the roof. My slacks landed in a frickin' pine tree 30 feet away. So I had to just chill up there with my damn coot and prune shoe till the place opened up.
4: You got screwed.
0: Oh, you think, Todd?
2: Well, we'd like to take you guys for physical examinations now.
0: Yeah, all right. They're going to be in the knocker stuff?
2: Possibly. I'm sorry.
0: No, don't be. Just be gentle, because they're pretty banged up. Tell me about God. What's God's deal?

0: let's hear from Fester, the chalice.
1: I am in love.
2: Fester!
1: You're probably thinking, what could a fat, bald person of no specific sexuality know about love? But I, too, am in love. Fester loves.
0: Oh, Fester, who is it?
1: The moon.

0: Alice, it's late. Thank you for a very instructive evening.
1: No! It's my turn.
2: Wednesday?
3: Excellent! Wednesday has our full disclosure. The chalice!

0: to him.
1: Okay, Adams, I got one for you. We're simple people. We're not used to your sophisticated New York lifestyle. So with your permission, we're just going to go back to the real America. Full disclosure.
2: Wait. I'm sorry, but Lucas won't be going with you.
1: Why not?
2: Because Lucas and I are getting married.
3: Married. No, it can't be.
1: Married. You marry her, I'm cutting you off.

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Located in the car park of Stones Corner Hotel, just a few minutes away from the CBD, Sonic Sherpa carries a large range of new and vintage vinyls, CDs and cassettes, as well as music-related books, DVDs and t-shirts. 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

0: And good evening. Welcome to another 4ZZZ soundtrack show with me, Joe. Big thanks to Kate for the last 2 hours of local glow music. We're just listening to action music from Close Encounters, from the soundtrack album by John Williams. This one's called Nocturnal Pursuit. I think it's the best track on that old soundtrack. But before that, we heard... What did we hear? Oh, we started off with Saturday Night Live's Close Encounter sketch. After that, Babes in Toyland, calling occupants of interplanetary craft. After that, Power Themes, doing UFO TV series remix called The Arrival. Yeah, that's a cool one. Good record if you ever find it. Power Themes. It's got a lot of old British TV show themes remixed into dance songs, sort of. Anyway, after that, I played a couple of songs from the Addams Family Broadway musical, Full Disclosure, and Full Disclosure Part 2. If you've seen that, you know what that's about, that scene. But I played that because we're doing the soundtrack to Disclosure Day and other Steven Spielberg-y movie soundtracks to do with UFOs this week. It's a spacey UFO show. I went and saw Disclosure Day. It's not much music in it, but I'll make up for it with Close Encounters and E.T., because they had a few pop songs in their movies. Oh, Spielberg. So, Disclosure Day, I'll read what it's about quickly. A meteorologist and a cybersecurity expert find themselves at the center of a movement to expose the government's cover-up of extraterrestrial secrets. And it's a chase movie, really. The cops are after them. The government's chasing them around. It's got a good ending. Yeah, I liked it. But I'll play the trailer and that'll explain a bit better than me. So here we go with the soundtrack to alien UFO movies here on 4ZZZ.
1: What did you steal?
2: Secrets. The data they paid me to protect.
1: Are they people?
2: No.
1: Good morning, Kansas City. Let's take a look at today. Today is today's.
2: Do you understand what she's saying?
1: I hear her. It's gibberish. I can't understand it.
2: And I can.
1: What's happening to me?
2: People have starved for the truth. I'm a part of it now. I'm just sorry they made you a part of it too.
3: Hello, Jane. Please. Have a seat.

0: This 79-year terror campaign of lies has to end.
1: What are you gonna do?
2: Full disclosure to the whole world.
3: That truth will upend all established order across the entire world. If you do this,

0: Why would they do this?
1: When the time is right, everything will become clear.

0: princess.
1: Was the princess you?
0: And she fell in love.
2: Was it hard to do?
0: It was very easy. Anyone could see that the prince was charming. The only one for me.
1: Was he strong and handsome?
2: Was he big and tall?
0: There's nobody like him. Anywhere at all.
3: Did he say he loved you?
1: Did he steal a kiss?

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1: Ooh, and we're back. Hope you're digging the Spielberg soundtrack pop songs for a couple of his spacey movies. I'll tell you what we played so far in the first half of this show. We're just listening to a bit of E.T. John Williams soundtrack. This is called E.T.'s Powers. Ooh. Well, he could make bicycles fly and flowers grow. That was about it, I think. Oh, he could build a satellite phone out of toys. That's right. It's a good movie. Anyway, we started off first half of the show with Steven Spielberg movies soundtracks. Disclosure Day, the new one. It's only two songs, and I thought there were going to be more, but oh well. I played the official trailer. Then we had Gwen Stefani with Sweet Escape, and they played the Disney song Someday My Prince Will Come in the Story, but I played the Snow White, the famous Snow White original version from 1937. It's a good one. After that, I played some pop songs from E.T. Was it E.T.? No, it was Close Encounters. Wait a minute, I'm getting mixed up with my songs. I know, it was E.T. Papa Mau Mau, which featured in E.T. But I played the original Rivington's version instead of the other one, because it's better. And Elvis Costello, Accidents Will Happen, Jim Carroll Band, People Who Died. That's a good one. Then what did I do then? Oh yeah, Close Encounters tracks, pop songs, Johnny Mathis, Chances Are, Slim Whitman, Love Song of the Waterfall, and one of my all-time favourites, Boston, with More Than a Feeling. Great album. The one that song's on, the first one. All right, now we're going to... That's about it for Spielberg. He did War of the Worlds, but I don't like the star of that, so there's not much pop music in it. Anyway, redo of War of the Worlds. So I'm going to jump into the movie Paul, about the space alien on the run from 2011. And it had some great party songs on it, including this one. So here we go with the soundtrack to Paul, the extraterrestrial who smokes weed. So here we go.

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0: But aren't they all drug addicts out there, Dad?
1: Nope.
0: But what's all this subscription stuff, Dad? If we give them money, weren't they just going to spend it on pot?
1: No, they wouldn't dream of it. Have you seen the studios? They're in a terrible mess. All the money goes into the station, of course, fixing equipment, getting rid of the lice.
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0: says I've got bad breath.
1: Don't worry. My boyfriend once told me that.
0: But he says he won't take me out on Saturday night.
1: Well, tell him to f*** off.

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1: Yep. It's that time again. Hope you liked all that spacey soundtrack music from Alien movies tonight. We're just listening to a new one from Disclosure Day, the score by John Williams. This one's called Listen. Yeah, I recommend that movie. It's not bad. Anyway, we started off the second half of the show with the movie Paul, dope smoking alien comedy from 2011. It's a great soundtrack. Started off with The Only Ones, Another Girl, Another Planet, Bill Withers and Grover Washington Jr. with Just the Two of Us. Flying Saucer Rock and Roll by Billy Lee Riley after that. King Harvest with Dancing in the Moonlight. Then we had Marvin Gaye, Got to Give It Up, live. After that, Max Romeo with I Chase the Devil, reggae song. Then Sid Masters and the Swinging Riders with Cantina Band, Star Wars cover. After that, the B-52s, Planet Claire. Then last one was ELO with All Over the World. Then I jumped into the Coneheads soundtrack that came out in 1993. It's a bit of a Saturday Night Live movie. And Mitchell Monroe and Slash with their version of Magic Carpet Ride, which I played last week. Been a different version, but Paul Simon, Kodachrome after that. Then Morton Hackett with his version of Can't Take My Eyes Off of You. It's a good movie, Coneheads. They had a big budget. Diggable Planets with Little Renee. That wasn't bad. That's pretty good rap song for those days. Then at the end there, Dan Aykroyd, Jane Curtin and Nana Schaefer with the Conehead Love track at the end there. Alright, stick around. Sunday Morning Coming Down's coming up next week on the Soundtrack Show. It's going to be Mel Brooks's 100th birthday next weekend, pretty much on when I do this show in Australia. So I'm going to do Mel Brooks' best of, pick all my favourite tunes out of the movies. I've got all the soundtracks at home, so I'll try and pick the really good stuff. So if you like Mel Brooks, you might want to tune in next week. So we'll go out with one more song to do a space, and I thought I'd play my favourite, Ziggy Stardust and the Spiders from Mars live from the motion picture back in 1973, and this is a live version of Moon Age Daydream, sort of a space alien side theme to it. They didn't do Starman in that concert, so that's the next best thing. So anyway, till then, we'll catch us next week. is David Bowie.

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0: 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They're kicking us out. 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

0: What's on your mind now, sporty oldie?
1: They tell me there's some bad bears in these woods.
0: Ain't no mind. I'm the baddest bear in these parts.
1: Yeah, but you heard that old saying, prayers are all right in a prayer meeting. But I don't think I'll be with you in no bear meeting.
0: Yeah, I see what you mean.
1: But look here, Mr. Bear.
0: What's worrying you now, sporty oldie?
1: They tell me there's a lot of pretty lady bears in these woods.
0: Yeah, just stay away because all of them's mine.

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Hi, this is Norval. I've been a passionate subscriber of 4ZZZ since 2009. And I do that because I think 4ZZZ is important to our community. It provides diversity, inclusiveness, and it supports local musicians and artists. I didn't choose the Z Life. The Z Life chose me.

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1: I want names and addresses. I want to know who's selling me out. I want a 3-minute taped confession. I

There's a cloud over Tinseltown. A great sigh as the lights go down. A great silence underground. Beneath the stage, a thousand paupers' graves. Did you ever

This is Greg from Deerhoof, the percussion section of Deerhoof, announcing to you that you're listening to ZZZ in Brisbane, otherwise known Triple Z, but that's not how we say it in America.

You could stuff your face on your favourite food. You could blow your whole dole check in a day. You could take all kinds of weird drugs. You could get into heaps of hot, passionate sex. You could win the golden casket and break the bank at the casino. You could even see Joe lose the next election. But nothing, yeah, nothing, is gonna give you that same warm inner glow as a new subscription to Triple Z.

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And as soon as they saw me, they came bounding over.

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0: Heartworm can be a deadly disease to your furry friend, but with the right amount of prevention, you can keep the worms away. Heartworm is a parasitic worm that can infect your pet through just one mosquito bite.
1: So, do you spray muzzy repellent on your dog before going on walks?
0: It is important to make sure your pet is well protected from these nasty parasites. Prevention is the best form of protection for your beloved pets. Heartworm is a slow-onset disease. Potentially months or even years could pass before the signs become clear.
1: What are the signs?
0: Symptoms are hard to diagnose. Sadly, by the time heartworm symptoms appear, it often means the disease has spread. Some signs are a persistent cough, lethargy, weight loss, breathing difficulties, and bulging ribs. These worms ultimately cause heart and lung failure. As a dog carer, prevention must begin at 6 to 8 weeks of age with either a chewable tablet, spot-on applicator, or a yearly heartworm preventative injection.
1: Oh, so there's no need to spray dog muzzy repellent.
0: Once your pet has contracted heartworm, it can take months to rectify and treatment can be expensive. Ask your vet about the best preventative method for your pet. Oh, and by the way, cats can get heartworm too. 4ZZZ cares about our communities.

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There is a time for everything, they say. Eternity is written on the heart.

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The wasteland of my tender heart. I've got a feeling we've been here before.

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0: It's Squeaky Chairs. Yes, we are on air. And if anyone has been listening this morning, you may have noticed that there hasn't been a DJ here at the station. It's
1: not at all. No.
0: And whoops. And for people who cannot see in this audio platform, my friend Conrad is here as well. You may have heard Conrad on a Wednesday on Zed Lines.
1: Hello, I'm here now on a Sunday morning.
0: Yes. Basically, what happened was I turn up for my 6 a.m. Squeaky Chairs show, and there's no one at the station. There's just some songs all queued up to go, and I'm hearing them, and I'm thinking, gosh, no one's letting me in. But apparently, I don't know what happened, but there was no one there.
1: No one there. Oh, wow. It's all crickets. It was all quiet cicadas.
0: But it's okay, because we're in now. We've made it. Oh, I have so much to talk about. I had a big night last night.
1: Oh, really?
0: Yeah. I went to Against the Grain Festival at Woolloongabba.
1: True. That's big. That's big.
0: It was wonderful.
1: Yeah. How'd that go?
0: What a fantastic space. Just using pubs and car parks to have insane gigs was amazing. I was sort of hopping between my housemates' going away party and the festival. Like, luckily I'm kind of close enough that I could...
1: Yeah, like one foot in one door, one foot in the other. Yeah.
0: You know, I walk out, sit by the fire, have a pie, then quickly zoom back to the festival. And then, see Media Puzzle or Pond or Stereolab.
1: It's crazy. Oh, Stereolab was there. Whoa.
0: Yeah. Oh, best time ever.
1: Wow.
0: Yeah, which brings me to the first song that I want to play.
1: Yes.
0: I bought the record, the new one, Terrestrials, that has just released, and I got it signed by the Pond members.
1: Every single one of them, and they're signed on the faces of the members. It's really cool. It looks cool.
0: So yeah. I just got it out for the first time. It's all blue and kind of funky looking.
1: Yeah.
0: It's kind of see-through and has bits in it. And so I'm gonna play it.
1: On the turntable.
0: I'm gonna play it on the turntable. So this is Two Hands from the newest Pond record, Terrestrials. You're listening to Squeaky Chairs on 4ZZZ.

0: And you're listening to 102.1 FM for Triple Z. My name's Ari, my pronouns are they, them. And I'm joined with Conrad.
1: And my pronouns are he, him.
0: And you just heard the newest Pond album, Terrestrials. I love it, and I loved last night hearing them play live. What a treat. I am going to introduce the next song, which we both, it's a band we both saw. It's a local band, Chiffon Magnifique.
1: Yes. Yes. They were great. That was a beautiful set they did in Netherworld last Thursday, and we were both there. It was great. And what a great place for them to play, right?
0: Yeah.
1: Like, I feel like the music and the venue were just so well intertwined in that space.
0: What? Today, yeah. They have, for anyone who doesn't know, they've got quite a gothic dark wave style. They've got a synthesizer going, there's all sorts of instruments.
1: And if you've been in another world, you know that sort of dark gothic vibe. Back room with all the like regal portraits and stuff.
0: I was listening to the music and looking at the walls and seeing paintings of monsters and all sorts, and I was absorbed.
1: The vibe was immaculate,
0: and it was a free gig.
1: It was free.
0: How good is that?
1: It's beautiful.
0: You know, all it cost me was a beer, you know, an optional beer or two. I got the 4ZZZ subscriber discount beer.
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0: Yeah, it's pretty good. 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
1: Plus you're like 20% cooler.
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1: Yes, it's beautiful. All right, Chiffon Magnifique.
0: This is, yes, Chiffon Magnifique. 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

0: Squeaky Chairs on 4ZZZ, and that you just heard was the beautiful track by Charlotte Mead, Tend the Gardener. I absolutely adore that one, and I'm playing it because if you want to see her play live, you can. She's going to be supporting Asha Jeffries at Season 3 on June the 25th. So that's this week. So definitely go and check it out. Season 3 is a great venue just above Echo and Bounce in Woolloongabba. And they run all sorts of fantastic local bands. Before that, we heard Community Van by Moodboard, and then Everything by Baby Cool. I played Baby Cool last week because I love this album. It's actually the 4ZZZ album of the week.
1: Is it?
0: Yeah. It's by the one of the same people who is in Nice Biscuit. And it's... if you haven't seen Nice Biscuit, they are so slick and just an insane groove. So I love Nice Biscuit. I love Baby Cool. I am going to play... The next song is going to be Asha Jeffries' Content and Language Warning, Brand New Bitch. I think that's all that's in there, but there you go. I hope you're having a really, really lovely morning. I was sitting outside the station for quite a while, and Conrad said to me, you know, on his way here, it was like, have a look at the sky. It's so pretty. And so I poked my head around the corner and looked out the street going towards the center of the valley, and the clouds were insane.
1: It was, you know, 6 a.m., you know, sunrise.
0: Yeah.
1: You have this beautiful kind of checker pattern. The clouds, they're, I forget what it's called when they do that, but they kind of create like these rows. And then they were getting hit by the Malite, and they were pink and orange and all these hues. And I was on my way over to the station, and I was like, Ari, look at the sky.
0: Yeah.
1: It's beautiful.
0: And I just sat on the curve and watched it.
1: Yeah.
0: These little tiny moments that make up life, isn't
1: that
0: it?
1: That make being late to the show maybe not so painful as much.
0: Exactly,
1: you know?
0: Yeah, yeah. Exactly. You get to look at this beautiful sunrise.
1: Yeah, and look, we got in eventually.
0: We did.
1: And now we're here. For your pleasure.
0: It was not nice being outside. I wanted to be on air so badly. I was like, please, somebody let me in.
1: And look, your wishes came true.
0: Yippee.
1: You're on air.
0: Okay, well, I'm going to play Asha Jeffries for you.
1: Yes, let's get back to business here.
0: We're
1: very serious here at 4ZZZ.
0: Yes, on squeaky chairs.
1: On squeaky chairs.
0: Yes.
1: Most professional show there is.
0: Absolutely.
1: Yeah.
0: This is Squeaky
1: Sunday
0: Chairs
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Souls. 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

0: You're tuned into 4ZZZ 102.1 FM. That was Super Hotel, fabulous local band with their song Box of Prawns. That one is a shout out, actually, to Tom in Sydney, who has a show on Skid Row Radio, The Worried Hours. I met Tom on my trip to Sydney a couple of weeks ago, and I mentioned him in my last show as well. It's just, he was in a activism protest group against a demolition of a block of apartments that were public housing. And yeah, they were going to be demolished, and so he was out there with a group of people, and I went over to check it out. I sat by a fire, they were having a meeting, it was all very interesting, and Tom finds out that I'm from Brisbane, right?
1: Yeah.
0: And says to me, oh, tell me about the Yeronga swimming pool.
1: Oh.
0: Yeah. Never. He says he's never been to Brisbane.
1: Oh, but we have so many songs that.
0: Exactly.
1: Speak
0: he says,
1: of.
0: I was listening to your 4ZZZ and I heard this band, Super Hotel. And anyway, I mentioned him again because last week on his show, Radio Skid Row, which is like the community station of the community stations in Sydney, right?
1: You told me it was, you know, you have community radio and then you have Skid Row.
0: Skid Row.
1: It's you know,
0: yeah, it's
1: a few
0: tiny.
1: People in a room with some equipment.
0: You know, they don't have much, but they make
2: they
0: radio
2: spirit,
0: happen.
2: They have spirit, goddammit.
0: And yeah, so I was listening to his show on Radio Skid Row. I think it was on a Tuesday night. I think it was 10 to 12, I'm so sorry if I got that wrong. Actually, I've taken a note down here. Yes, The Worried Hours, 10 to 12 p.m. on Radio Skid Row. yeah, and I just thought, what a fantastic thing to be connected to a tiny little radio station in Sydney. And yeah, so Tom's been sharing some Sydney tracks and I've been sharing some Meandrin Brisbane tracks.
1: I know we've had the State of Origin recently, and I know it may seem a little traitorous to be, you know, collaborating with the Sydney Siders, but let's consider this. Who is the true enemy of Brisbane and Sydney? Melbourne.
0: Oh, yes,
1: Narm,
0: yes. Oh, my gosh,
1: Narm.
0: Yes.
1: We have to scheme together. We have to unite as one.
0: Exactly. Well, when I was down there, people were saying, everyone's moving to Melbourne.
1: They're taking all our best people.
0: I know. We can't even let it happen. No. And Sydney's just a giant version of Brisbane, really, you know?
1: If you think about it.
0: Yeah, so maybe we should be teaming up against the South.
1: Yeah.
0: Yes.
1: Well, you have an interesting song to play next, right?
0: Oh, you're so right.
1: Okay.
0: So, this one, how do I even start? Okay, this is actually a song from my mum. She's been doing uni, studying music, and it's incredible. I'm like really, really inspired by this. She, you know, she's played music her entire life, and then now that my brother and I were all like grown up and off doing our own stuff, she's gone to uni and she's studying and she's just living, you know?
1: Yeah.
0: And so she's done actually a few really lovely songs. There's one that's just, it makes me cry. It's beautiful. I'm not playing this one. I'm not playing the cry song. I'm playing one that's a little bit silly, but also, I think it's really great. It makes you think. And it's called I Hate AI.
1: Wow, that's, you know.
0: It's definitely upbeat.
1: With the times as well.
0: It is with the times.
1: Yeah.
0: But it's an upbeat song, so be prepared for that. If you haven't finished your cup of tea yet or anything, maybe do that and
1: maybe
0: have a stretch.
1: Your mouth full.
0: Then you can start dancing.
1: Yep.
0: Okay, well, this is I Hate AI on 4ZZZ from my mum, Mary.
1: Enjoy, guys.

take your paycheck, don't question this. Everyone become a predator in this metropolis. How many people sleeping outside? How many new apartments still unoccupied? Subdivide and conquer, sunlight a commodity. Soon even public parks will charge an entry fee. So we sign our names, walk between the lines, pay their fines, play their games, smother the small joys. The busker can't compete with traffic and construction noise. So the ibis and the crow tried to start an uprising. They plotted revolution in overgrown, forgotten corners of suburbia. Moonlit macadamia meetings beside tangled creeks. DIY philosophical zines distributed to Indrapilli fruit bats in the hopes of fertilizing a few rooftop gorilla garden beds. But the storm-soaked kindling failed to ignite. Riverside mansions sit quiet and lifeless. Riverside mansions sit quiet and lifeless. Riverside mansions sit quiet and lifeless. Tinted windows and tinted minds. KPIs and selection criteria. 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

and the ibis, burnt out revolutionaries, lone voices in the concrete wasteland. They lost hope and found jobs in the bureaucracy, seeking salvation from invisible hands. Maybe one day we'll live and work in little concrete boxes while the poor people drown.

0: vocabularies of dissidence and rebellion passed from one generation to the next, encoded in subterranean spray paint on the walls of stormwater drains, far beyond the reach of the City Council graffiti squad. But down in the stagnant air of the concrete tunnels, deeper questions linger. How can we denizens who seek a better world claim the right to transfigure and recreate this city while the gears of colonization still turn relentlessly?
1: One, two, one, two, three, four.

0: 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Don't the fuck my life is, but maybe that's
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0: 4ZZZ, my name's Ari, and you just heard the latest song by Miss Kanina. It's Handout featuring Jamal Yami, and I love Miss Kanina. I love all her stuff. We've got a decent bracket to... here we go. We started off the bracket with Metropolis by Rivermouth, and they are going to be playing at the Winter Solstice Festival next weekend.
1: Wow.
0: And speaking at Northeast Street City Farm.
1: Right.
0: Yes, yes, yeah. I think. The Winter Solstice Festival. I say, yeah. Oh, yes, not everyone knows about the Winter Solstice Festival. Yeah, yeah, it's, yes, there might be some other ones going on, but it's gorgeous if you can get over to it. There's usually a few fires going, super kid-friendly. You bring a cup and a plate, you know, and they have, like, washing up stations. It's because it's in the community gardens, and it's a festival that's super sustainably minded. I just love that. And actually, which reminds me that today is winter solstice.
1: Yeah.
0: It's the shortest day of the year.
1: Do you feel different?
0: Maybe I think, oh no, not as much sun today.
1: You know?
0: But also it means that the days are going to get longer and longer and longer.
1: It's only up from here.
0: Yeah. Yeah, I mean, I don't mind the dark, but I love the sunlight.
1: I mean, okay, we live in Queensland. Come on.
0: I was saying last week, actually, it's like the colour of the city comes from the sky.
1: Yeah.
0: You know, we have such gorgeous skies.
1: Every time I go past Toowong Village.
0: Oh, yes.
1: You know the Toowong Tower?
0: It's blue from the sky.
1: Blue from the sky, but then at sunset, it gets pink and orange.
0: Yes.
1: And I realised when I was like in the city, I was like, hold on. There's actually a lot of buildings in Brisbane that do this. They have this glossy glass rather than just a see-through glass. And it's like...
0: Yeah, they capture the colours. Because we have... Our city is quite bland if you look at it. Like I was able to really compare it during that really wet period of time. We had like a wet couple of weeks. It was just rainy.
1: Yeah.
0: And everything was super, super grey. I thought, wow, we have no colour. But... when it's the sun is shining, you realize no, it's actually perfect. It perfectly highlights our city, highlights our gorgeous skies.
1: It does.
0: And
1: it
0: how lucky are we to have these skies?
1: Yeah. So
0: it's like how a sunrise or a sunset always looks good in a car park. You know.
1: Yeah, that's one way of putting it.
0: Yeah, we're just a picture frame for the sky.
1: We all live in one big car park.
0: Yes, exactly. Yes. And
1: well, we hope that's not true. Actually.
0: No, not even. No, not even. But maybe, I don't know. We've had a few parks being taken over recently. I'm thinking of Barumbin Victoria Park. It's being demolished soon, and.
1: It's very sad.
0: We need our green spaces.
1: We do.
0: We need our colour. And
1: because then what are we going to do on grey days?
0: Yes,
1: look
0: exactly.
1: Look at our grey skyscrapers. And, really?
0: And, you know, there's hopefully going to be a few more generations to come in the city, so it'd be nice to leave them something lovely, you know, something
1: but
0: that I appreciate.
1: Future generations, you can take your future generations to the harvest, the Winter Solstice Festival.
0: The Winter Solstice Festival.
1: Yes, it's a family-friendly space. Take your kids. Go there. And, you know, let's build a community. Let's
0: 100%.
1: Let's all hold hands around a fire and sing kumbaya.
0: I mean, that's why I'm here. Like, that's why I'm here at the radio station.
1: It's all about community. Exactly.
0: Now, I will keep talking about the songs. Well, I will just say what we listened to. We had... Clover Love, Quarter Life Crisis. And then after that, we had Hesitation by Royal Ratbags. They are a Northern New South Wales band. Love them. And then after that, we had Alice King's I Ain't Gammon Bruz. And that's from the newest First Nations Volume 14, from First Sounds Volume 14, which is a compilation of various First Nations artists. It's just so good. Then after that was Motorcycle Go Go Go by the 5678. And they are an old Japanese rock band, and they're going to be playing Unfortunately, not in Brisbane.
1: Oh.
0: But I still am putting the word out in case anyone happens to be in Melbourne or Sydney. Melbourne at the Curtain on Sunday the 21st of June. Oh, no, that's today. Well, if you're down in Melbourne, head over to see 5678 or Tuesday the 23rd of June in Sydney, because I think that'd be such a good time. I wish I could be there. And then I finished the bracket with Miss Kanina. So I'm going to now leave you with Gutted by Peachy, who played at Against the Grain. I actually didn't see them play. Mm-hmm. I'm going to try to recreate the experience for myself here in the studio.
1: You had your foot in another door.
0: Oh, there was so much happening. Every band was incredible. And it was fun just running past and seeing different bands playing, mm-hmm. and experiencing that and just seeing what I could. Oh, I hope they do another Against the Grain festival. Like, they better, because it's the perfect space for it.
1: Yeah, I'm sure they will. If such high praise.
0: From I was thinking, well, it's happening in Brisbane, you know? Yeah, this is the place to be. Yeah, this is Peachy with Gutted. You're listening to Ari and Conrad on 4ZZZ.

0: Yes, and that was O1 Thurman with their brand new release, Muzzle, and they're a Brisbane band. And also, they played last night at Against the Grain, and oh, what a good sound.
1: Yeah.
0: Love. This was a really tiny little bracket. We started off with Peachy, which also they also played at Against the Grain. This has been a playlist full of local music.
1: You're essentially recapping Against the Grain.
0: Yeah, pretty much.
1: For people that weren't there. And, you know, that's a service. Thank
0: you. Yeah. Well, I mainly actually just played a lot of stuff that I didn't get to see. you know, but also I think that sometimes, like, if I've just seen a gig, I don't always want to hear the music straight away afterwards. Like, I want it to sit in my brain for a little bit.
1: Let it marinate a little, you know.
0: Yeah.
1: Turn it over.
0: I did play Pond, though. That's
1: true, yeah.
0: That's okay.
1: Well, speaking of Brisbane bands, we've got a great one coming up.
0: This one is Red Hill, Washing Machine.
1: Yeah.
0: Now, I play this one with great purpose. I don't have a washing machine. My share house does not have one. It broke. We had one, but now just nothing there anymore.
1: That's tragic.
0: Yeah, it was put out on the curb, just very broken. And so I play this song, and I say, if anyone happens to have a washing machine, doesn't have to be very good, it could be like one of those really, really old top loaders, then text in to 0420 666 733.
1: Please give Ari a washing machine.
0: I mean, it's definitely meant that I've been visiting my friends a lot more. You know, I turn up with my bag of laundry, you know, and it's, but you know, it would be nice though to actually have one.
1: Yeah.
0: Anyway.
1: Well, shall we?
0: We shall. This is Red Hill Washing Machine. And then, well, after that will be Thelma Plum, Better in Black. And it will almost be the end of the show. We're going to leave you with Goldilocks Folk with Tina. It's been good, but it's been very short. This went really, really fast this morning. But also really wonderful.
1: Yeah.
0: I hope everyone is having a really gorgeous morning, and if it is as chaotic as mine has been, then I hope it's still, you're doing your best with it and it's been okay.
1: Yeah.
0: Yes.
1: Or if you've had a really chill Sunday morning.
0: Yeah.
1: That's nice too.
0: It's nice too. Yeah. Have a good stretch.
1: Yeah.
0: You know, find somewhere nice to sit, or, you know.
1: Yeah.
0: Just find someone to talk to if there's anyone around. Or
1: yeah. Let's get into some Red Hill.
0: Yeah. Let's do it.
1: Let's do it.
0: This has been Ari and Conrad on Squeaky Chairs.

0: Welcome to Goldilocks Folk, playing ear-pick tunes in genres ranging from folk, acoustic, blues, roots, and reggae, country and Americana, through to funk and groove, as well as personally selected tracks for the upcoming week. So get comfortable and settle in for some folky goodness in your ear holes. 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
1: Well, hello, good morning. My name is Tina. My pronouns are she and her, and you're tuned into Goldilocks Folk on 4ZZZ. I'll be playing folky storytelling tunes over the next hour. Thanks to Ari and Squeaky Chairs for keeping you company since before the sun came up, or maybe after the sun came up. Ari started a little later this morning because, you know, logistics. I really liked the Miss Canina track that they played for us all. Happy Yule, happy winter solstice. Today is the shortest daylight of the year here. It'll get increasingly more daylight from tomorrow until the summer solstice on the 21st, 22nd of December. So if you're thinking it's been a bit chilly, you're going to start getting more sun in your life. You've just heard an earpick track by a First Nations artist. That was Brian R. Peacock with Heard It on the Radio. You are hearing it on the radio. This is Goldilocks Folk. On today's show, I've got 7 gig suggestions. Well, 8 if you're including my guests, which of course it is a gig suggestion in the coming week. I'll be chatting with Aaron and Nate from In Kind. They're live in studio here. They're being really quiet for me, which is beautiful. I'm also going to share some earpick tracks with you. Do you want to get in touch with the show? You can text me at the station on 0420 626 733. You can also interact through the usual social media. I'm keen to hear if there are any good gigs coming up or just whether you're enjoying the show today. Now, during the week I went to, and I'm pulling out my phone so I can check it on Instagram and give the credit where the credit is due. I went to City Sounds on Friday afternoon and I saw the Mitch Bell Quartet playing on the Queen Street Mall stage. It was some lovely jazz they played. I don't think it was all covers / interpretations, but there were definitely some well-known and recognised tracks there. I took them in 2 sets, not just one. I ducked over and did some shopping and came back and did some more. I also went to see Disclosure Day in the cinema. I spent some time in the past week rewatching Close Encounters of the Third Kind and then E.T. In preparation for Disclosure Day. Oh my God, it might have been a 2.5-hour movie, but it did not feel like it until I got up and my legs were stiff and sore. But it was amazing, and I think I'm going to have to try and find some time to see it in the cinema again because it's just one of those experiences. So if you haven't seen it and been thinking about it and you're a bit of a sci-fi or a sci-fact nerd for that matter, apparently, according to Steven Spielberg, if you believe that it is actually science facts, not science fiction. And I've got one person in the studio that's, yes, quizzically like, oh, I didn't think that before. But yes, there we go. Album of the week this week, I think Ari gave it a shout out as well. Various Artists, First Sounds Volume 14 from the Album of the Week committee. This week, we're thrilled to spotlight First Sounds Volume 14. A remarkable compilation celebrating First Nations music. The project is a collaboration between Community Broadcasting Association of Australia and Gadigal Information Service / Koori Radio, featuring artists selected through an open call out and curated by an independent First Nations panel. You spot familiar names, including Faith Kairouz, I always pronounce their name poorly, who played at our From the Roots car park gig. That's where I found out how their name was pronounced. And Charlie Needs Braces, who joined us for Sounds Like Community Radio in the car park last year. Happy listening. Now, I'm going to give that album a really good listen and share with you all in early July for NAIDOC week. Alrighty, let's get into the gig suggestions portion of the show. I'll get prepped for our guests and I will be back with them in a second. This first one here, Those Folk are playing today at Queen Street Mall stage. It is going to be delightful. This is for City Sounds. This one is called Life Inside a Box.

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0: Bullhorn there. They're playing at Brisbane Powerhouse today at 6:15. That is part of the Ubuntu Festival, maybe? There is an event at Brisbane Powerhouse which runs from about 2 o'clock today. I think it's all in the forecourt there. Before that, and we were having a bit of a skank in the station, Fat Picnic with their track Fat City. They are playing at King's Beach Tavern today at 3 o'clock. And right up the top there, you heard those folk. They are playing in the Queen Street Mall for City Sounds. They're playing at 12, 1 and 2. Coming up next, we have our special guests.
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2: 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I dig blues music. We don't like children's music.
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1: Four Triple Z, home of grown-up music.
0: Grown-up music indeed. Joining me in the studio this morning are Erin and Nate, who make up In Kind. We chatted last back in October, and it appears things have been going very well for In Kind. Later today is the single launch for Let's Make Plans. Welcome back.
7: Hello, good morning, bon dia.
8: Hi. So good to see you.
0: Happy Yule, happy winter solstice. Are you doing anything to celebrate the shortest day of the year, other than, of course, launching a single?
7: Yeah, just wearing lots of layers.
8: Nate's actually wearing thermals today.
0: Really?
7: Look, if you have my body type, you wear extra layers underneath and it makes a difference.
0: We'll describe Nate's body type as straight up and down.
8: Yeah. But we are making music, and I think that's one of the best things to do at this time of year.
0: It is, yeah. And I think way back in sort of pagan and Celtic times, that is exactly what they would be doing for a solstice. Now, let's get right into the good stuff. You guys had not one, not two, but three tunes in a recently released movie, All My Friends Are Back in Brisbane. I was stoked to be able to see it there in the premiere with lots of peeps who clearly knew and loved Brisbane too. It was so nice to hear the sounds from the audience there. Let's start with, how did you come across this opportunity?
8: So I have been wanting this for like over 10 years.
0: Yeah.
8: And I've been working in the film industry, in and out of the film industry. My mum is a director, my brother's an actor. And, you know, I kind of cut my teeth in being an extra, working in the art department, and basically just kind of getting into any kind of thing I could get when it comes to film.
0: Yep, yep.
8: I came across Louise when I was working on a YouTube series.
0: Now, how does Louise fit in again? Because she was part of the first one, All My Friends Have Leaving Brisbane, and All My Friends Are Back In. So she director?
8: Louise Alston is a director. Brilliant. She was previously director of Neighbours. And her husband, Stephen, was the writer of the script of the film.
0: Of course.
7: Yeah. Both of them.
8: So it's really cool. They're a powerhouse couple for sure. They've done a lot of work in LA, and Louise has done over 20 feature films now.
0: Yeah.
8: But the cool thing is that one of her very first films was All My Friends Are Leaving Brisbane.
0: Yes.
8: And lucky for me, I kind of, you know, met her many, many years ago, and we continued to become friends and kept in contact. And I think it's just one of those who you know situations, and persisting
7: right place,
8: at a dream.
7: Right time.
0: Yeah.
7: But yeah, you do have to know what you're doing.
0: Yes. Yeah.
7: When you know the people.
0: Yes.
8: And especially in film, it's very similar to the music industry. It's like a lot of people are sort of just doing it for free, for the love of it. You have to give a lot in order to create, I suppose, trust and respect in the film industry, like you do in the music industry. And that's something that I've been very intentional about, you know, throughout my whole career. So I think they trusted me, and they wanted to support my music as well as me supporting them. So it was really beautiful.
0: Yeah. So which track do we have? So we had three. We had opening credits. What track do we have over the opening credits?
7: We had our very first single, Feels Like Home, opening the film, which was so exciting.
0: And that makes sense. All My Friends Are Coming, are back in Brisbane.
8: Yeah.
0: We said it was about the two-thirds mark. There was quite a poignant scene.
8: The song that is not released yet.
7: Yes.
0: And that was which one?
7: that's a song called Overthinking, which we are yet to release.
8: Yeah.
0: And then, and of course, you guys weren't sitting with me. I didn't have enough seats for the peeps that you came with. Otherwise, I would have had you with me. And each time I heard you guys, I was like, oh, my hand went over my heart and I just felt really beautiful.
8: Yeah, we were up the back seat just smiling so hard. Our faces hurt. It was great.
0: And then you had another track over, what, closing scene and credits?
8: Let's Make Plans. Yeah, that was our final track, which was so cool because the entire song was in the film.
0: Yes.
8: As well.
0: Yes.
8: All the way
0: it
8: through.
0: Wasn't just in the credits.
8: No, it was at the very end of the film.
7: The closing scene, and then as the credits rolled and the starring shots, this person as this.
8: Which is also still screening at New Farm Cinemas, if anyone liked to catch it. It may be on for a couple more dates, so it's a really good time to go catch it still if you want to see this beautiful Brisbane-made production.
0: Yes.
7: It really is a well-made film.
0: There's heaps of stuff that you will go, I know that spot, I know that spot, I know that spot, which is beautiful too.
8: Yeah.
0: Talk about setting the scene with your music. It must have felt like quite an honour. Were your songs already written and they happened to then be inserted into portions of the movie, or did you have scenes that you were given broad guidance on and you then wrote a song to go with that?
7: So our songs were largely written as they were already, and we offered them to the director to use as placeholders initially, and then they ended up just keeping them, but then they also did give us a little bit of feedback. Oh, could you do a little bit like this? Could you change it up a bit?
0: Cool.
7: Could you make this one a bit more upbeat? And we did tweak them somewhat to fit the film.
0: That is beautiful. You're listening to Goldilocks Folk on 4ZZZ. My name is Tina. My pronouns are she and her. I'm chatting with Erin and Nate from In Kind. Now, I'm the type of audience member who will sing along with tracks I know well and sometimes maybe not all that well. I found some musicians really appreciate seeing someone engaged in that way, someone in the audience, of course. Is there something in particular, we'll start with you, Erin, that you see from an audience member or from an audience as a whole that gives it back to you? That makes it feel all worthwhile?
8: Oh, that's the best part.
0: Yeah,
8: absolutely. I mean, I think there's something special about writing something in the studio and then letting that song evolve when it becomes a live song at a show, and then seeing people's reaction to it. It almost creates this whole new, like, creative entity in my brain.
0: Yeah.
8: Seeing people react to that is what makes it all worth it, and seeing them sing along means they're actually engaging and they've felt something, you know? So that's...
0: Yeah.
8: Yeah.
0: Nate?
7: Same.
0: Anything to add?
7: Just something that you've created yourself and written, and generally usually means so much to you yourself as a songwriter to see someone embracing that and singing along and
0: I can't imagine how it would feel. Probably the best it would be when somebody goes, oh my God, you're that Goldilocks lady. I'm like, oh, Goldilocks lady. But yes, I know you understand my voice, recognise my voice. Yay! Now, what should people expect from your live performance today? It's an afternoon gig, is that correct?
7: Yes, we're playing in the afternoon, 2 o'clock till 4 o'clock. We've got that room in the junk bar, the new junk bar in New Farm.
8: Yeah. Supported by Madison Kate.
7: Madison Kate is joining us.
0: Yeah, tell us more about how did you come across Madison Kate?
7: Well, I occasionally play in the Children's Hospital, and so does she. And we did a couple of gigs together there at the hospital for the kids, and I just got to know her through that. And when we were putting on this show, I thought, I think she would be a really good fit for this show.
0: Brilliant. And you've got another gig coming up in about a month, but today obviously is what we're talking about, the single launch, which is great.
7: We would love you to join us this afternoon.
0: Tell us a bit about what's playing today. So we've got Madison Kate. Are they performing solo, or do they have a little ensemble with them?
7: I believe it's she, her for Madison Kate, but I'm open to being corrected.
0: That's okay. I use they when I'm not sure.
7: As do I.
0: It's a great way to do it. Is Madison playing by themselves?
7: She's playing solo.
0: Yeah.
7: And then we're playing with our band.
0: Who do you have in the band? Tell us more.
7: We've got Erin's longtime friend and
8: she's also an actress.
7: An actress, Lucy.
0: Lucy? Lucy. What does Lucy play?
8: Lucy is an amazing singer, but she also plays the flute. Not that she's playing the flute today, but...
0: So she's doing vocals.
7: She's backing us up. So we've got three voices on stage, and then I've got my longtime friend and collaborator, Brad Sheen, on the drums.
0: Brilliant.
7: He's also my drummer in Conspiracy of One, which is my other band.
0: Excellent.
7: And
0: so just the four of you on the stage?
7: It's just the four of us so
0: far. Which is enough. That'll be a nice little sound. So today what you're about to hear is the two of them. So today at the junk bar it will sound much more full and...
8: lots of surprises.
0: But nice little stripped back version here, which leads us into, we're going to get you to play a track live on air. What have you chosen to share with us?
7: So this is... the track that is yet to be released but is also actually in the film. So if you go and see All My Friends Are Back in Brisbane, you will hear a little bit of this song.
0: Yeah.
7: And when we eventually get around to recording it and releasing it, you'll hear it proper.
0: Tell us a bit about the inspiration behind the song. How did it come to be?
8: Yeah, I actually wrote this song at Woodford Folk Festival 2 years ago when I was entering the Woodford band comp.
0: Oh, yeah.
8: It's really cool. Basically, they just drew names out of a hat and they threw random musicians together.
0: Wow.
8: And then we would have to basically create a song and then perform it in a competition. And I actually ended up winning that year. That was pretty cool.
0: How long did you have to do that?
8: Well, it was just during the week of Woodford, yeah.
0: Damn.
8: So we were, we called our band the Overthinkers. We just so happened to be a really good mix of musicians. We all had lots of talent, and I wrote this song called Overthinking because at the time I was sort of, I don't know, navigating the dating world.
7: Yeah.
8: And yeah, I wrote this song there, and then I sort of polished it and finished it with Nate in the studio.
0: Excellent. All right. Take it away.

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1: In kind, live in studio for Triple Z for Goldilocks Folk, playing Overthinking. How can people keep in touch with all things In Kind?
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1: Yep.
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3: We're on YouTube, Instagram, all the things. I think we're on TikTok.
2: Yeah. We're on TikTok, technically. Yeah. We don't really post on there, but yeah. In Kind Folk is the name across all of the platforms, keeps it
1: brilliant.
2: The same. And, of course, we're on music streaming services.
3: And Bandcamp. Please buy all songs from Bandcamp.
2: Yes, and we're at the Junk Bar this afternoon.
1: Yes,
2: from
1: yes.
2: 2 PM.
3: IRL.
2: IRL.
1: Now, fun fact, I have earpicked Let's Make Plans in the last week and I wanted to play it on the show and I wanted to ask for the two of you to introduce it for everybody.
2: Yes, thank you. This is a song about when you run into a friend you haven't seen for a long time. You go, oh, hey, it's so good to see you. Let's catch up. And then nothing happens. I'm sure we've all been there.
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Oh, yeah. That was Ukulele Death Squad with Day Drinking. They are actually sold out their gig. I am bummed because I listened to that last night and went, yeah, I'm going to go to that gig. They're supported by Jam and Scones and Andre Leonard. They're playing at the Crowbar on Saturday. But it reminds me, they're playing at the Crowbar. The Crowbar was formerly the Zoo. I used to go hang out outside that venue and have a groove to the music that came bleeding out through their windows. Ah, the valley. Before that, you heard the Wolf Brothers with Living the Dream. They are living the dream at the Racecourse Hotel Ipswich on Saturday, and on Friday they're going to be at the Hamilton Hotel. They're supported by Will Day. Right up the top there was Amadi, I think is how that's pronounced, with their track Saint Helena. If you listen to the lyrics, it reminds me of old school. I think now you would probably call them Australian type tracks. Really nice storytelling there. Amadi are playing alongside Blue Stockings at Mirable Ministries at the Bar Bazaar. That's on Thursday night. Let's recap the last three gig suggestions. Then I'm going to play my last track for you. Then you're going to listen to the jazz show. All right? Today, 12, 1 and 2, you can catch those folk at the Queen Street Mall. Today at 3 o'clock, you can catch Fat Picnic at King's Beach Tavern. Today, you can catch In Kind and Madison Kate at the Junk Bar. And today, you can catch Bullhorn at the Brisbane Powerhouse. That is Brisbane Powerhouse. That event is, Ubuntu is running all day. I believe it kicks off about 2. That is the Brisbane Powerhouse. I believe it's in the forecourt there outside. Which would just be just a delightful. Happy Yule, happy winter solstice to you all there. This last track is for you. It is from Cattle Truck. It's called Don't Blame It On Me. No, it's not Cattle Truck. Sorry, Cattle Truck. I'll have to play another week. It is Sugarbag Blonde. Don't Blame It On Me. Sugarbag Blonde are playing alongside a whole heap of people at the Sunshine Coast Blues and Roots Festival at the Banana Bender Hotel next Saturday. Here we go. I'll catch you next week.